0: got it up there. For him to stick it to 6 or 8 feet or whatever, he flew it back there, had the spin, difficult shot. That's the one I think of for Aaron.
1: Yeah, I remember you were talking about that the week after.
0: Yeah.
1: It was on 14, I believe.
0: Yeah,
1: it was
0: that
1: drivable par 4.
0: No, it's in your hometown.
1: Yeah. I had the 72-foot putt on 17.
0: Sure.
1: That was the dagger. I mean, that's the moment,
0: it was the dagger, but
1: right?
0: Like, he didn't need that to win.
1: Yeah.
0: That was a nice, like, very much like J.J. Spawn last year.
1: 100%.
0: Right? It's a nice exclamation point on the tournament, even though it was not necessary.
1: Well, now I'm really curious for Wyndham Clark what your choice is.
0: I've erased so much of what happened at the U.S. Open for Wyndham. What do you have for Wyndham?
1: So I have two shots written down, and they both happened on 16. So I have Saturday on 16, his 275-yard three wood to 4 feet.
0: Yeah, that was
1: kind of got lost in the coverage and the excitement
0: of
1: it all.
0: And nobody, cheered for it. It was so weird.
1: Yeah, and then I have the next day on Sunday, his entire 16th hole, but the shot from the fescue to the back of the green and then making the birdie putt on 16 to go 2 strokes up on Burns.
0: Which he ended up needing.
1: Yeah, that was definitely kind of the moment, I think, for Wyndham. Was probably the Sunday putt more so than the shot, but I just didn't want to lose sight of how good that three-wood was on Saturday on 16.
0: And then for Foxy's, it's just his entire 18th hole?
1: Yeah, I mean, he's
0: just all three of those shots were
1: in the loop.
0: So good.
1: Yeah.
0: Because watching somebody, it was a tough drive, and he hits the perfect drive. And then he hits the perfect, I think it was a 9-iron, and then he buries the putt. I think it's hard to differentiate which one of those three. Obviously, the putt's the most exciting one, but you needed to hit all three of those to have that thing go in the hole.
1: Yeah, I'm going with the putt just so we can reiterate to those listening, 22 seconds from the time Sam Burns put his ball in the cup to when Ryan Fox made that putt, the biggest putt of his life, and he didn't waste any time, and we can all learn something from that pace of play-wise. So those are the shots I came up with based on this conglomerate list that we just came up with. Give me your Gerbilovs' One Call That Song. Give me the shot of the year in major championships.
0: I'm going with Aaron Rye's bunker shot on 14.
1: Okay.
0: I think it's probably unconventional, but it's the one that I am always going to, when I think of Aaron Rye, it's the shot I'm going to think of, that he had the stones to try it and the skill to pull it off. Because nobody else was willing to even try it. I just remember watching, it helped that you were a part of, some coverage there on, early round coverage, and literally everybody's putting it in that bunker.
1: Yeah.
0: And nobody tried to fly it to the hole, and he did.
1: Yeah. That's golf sicko of you. I appreciate that.
0: what is yours?
1: Yeah, it's hard not to love how this entire major season bookended with Rory and Fox.
0: Yeah.
1: I think that those are probably the two that come to mind. I love the story of Ryan Fox and kind of what he's meant to the game, being 39, winning the Open like that. But, man, the microscope that Rory McIlroy is put under in this game, trying to defend at Augusta and watching it almost slip out of your hands and hitting that shot on 12, I still believe that will go down as the best shot at a major this year just because of the magnitude of the moment. And for him to make that and kind of gain a grasp over that major championship once again. And I mean, we're both fans of Rory and we're fans of Augusta. And I still think the best shot at Augusta is usually going to win that for me almost every single year.
0: I think it's the most nervous I've been when the ball's been in the air, because you could tell he pushed it a little bit.
1: Yeah.
0: And you're like, is that going too far right? Because if it goes too far right, Jordan Spieth City, baby.
1: That was probably the shot that made me feel the most.
0: Oh, without a doubt.
1: So,
0: without a doubt.
1: I'm going with the 9-iron on 12 for Rory.
0: That is our Gerbilovs' One Call. That's all. The golf season professionally wrapping up, but still so much happening here in the state of Wisconsin. We'll be back with it all to talk about it right here on the tee. Guys, if you're getting ready to propose, go to the jewelry center. It's what I did. Now, I had an idea of what my now wife wanted.
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6: Right now, we're questioning Patrick Mahomes coming off an injury. And the conversation with Joe Burrow is always, when that guy's healthy, he's the best. Yeah, like we just kind of do that. And it's been years and years since we saw that dude in a Super Bowl. And it's been years and years since we felt confident that that guy was actually going to stay healthy. He gets a lot of benefit of the doubt that other guys in the National Football League do not get. I'm not really sure why. Maybe it's the Cincinnati of it all. Maybe it's the lack of O-line. Maybe it's the problems there, the defense. But nevertheless, he gets it.
7: No, I mean, it's the injuries. It's the very first thing. We're Joe Burrow. Is 30 or about to be 30, and he's coming off a shortened third Pro Bowl season. This guy, Amber, just put it in these terms. He is coming up on what could be his third Comeback Player of the Year award.
6: Right.
7: In less than a decade. I mean, that screams, okay, really good guy, but he can't stay on the field. It's a problem. It is a problem because, yes, when he is right, and unfortunately he's in this every other pattern, you know, 16 games in 22, then it's 10 and 23, full 17 and 24, last year 8. So I'm ready for the 16-17 this year. Just keep the pattern going. But when he is right, when he is healthy, when he is available, he's a 4,500 to 5,000 yard passer who throws 35 to 45 touchdowns and leads a dynamic offense with an incredible Ja'Marr Chase, who is QB proof. He puts up numbers, whether it's Joe Flacco throwing him the ball or, you know, anyone. It doesn't even matter. Whoever's throwing him the ball, he's going to catch it. But obviously that much better with his former LSU and now pro teammate Burrow, T. Higgins and Chase Brown. I mean, the issues
6: he's
7: with Cincinnati.
6: Well,
7: yeah, I mean, it's the defense that's right. Been the problem for that team. And so the reason I'm not putting Burrow at the top of that list is, like you said, I can't use injuries against Mahomes and then ignore it when it comes to a guy like Burrow.
6: Right, that's my point.
7: But I include the caveat, which is, if he's right, watch out.
6: But he's never
7: right.
6: And
7: Mahomes hasn't been watch out the last few years. The numbers are regressing each of the last 3-4 seasons.
6: Fair
7: for
6: enough,
7: Patrick
6: but
7: Mahomes.
6: He doesn't have the weapons around him. I mean, the weapons around Joe Burrow have been better some of those years that you're referencing than the weapons around Patrick Mahomes. And so that's
7: Travis Kelce was pretty good for a while.
6: Travis Kelce.
7: Tyreek Hill was pretty good for a while.
6: You got Rashee Rice,
7: you got Xavier Worthy, now you have the Super Bowl MVP Kenneth Walker. You gave a real running back in Kansas City now.
6: No, I mean, that's fine, and certainly that's going to count in this conversation moving forward this season, because you're right, he's got help in the backfield, but there's questions. I mean, Xavier, there's questions, obviously, Rice, I mean, there's questions there in KC, and Travis Kelce, it's tough. I mean, that Eras Tour, it took a lot out of him. It's been tough the last couple years in terms of
7: You know what we haven't talked
6: production.
7: About? Truthfully, when he's at his best, Mahomes, it's when he has Eric Bieniemy running the offense.
6: That's true.
7: Now he's back. So that's an interesting element to this.
6: Right. Although, who knows what's happened with the enemy's wife and his son and the personal situation there. So I don't know, whether he'll be there for the beginning of the season. I mean, we don't know, obviously, what's going on with that situation. But it is an interesting question. Who is the best quarterback in the NFL? Like, it is not cut and dry anymore. Who is the best quarterback? Give us a call. 888-SAY-ESPN. Coming up next, 888-729-3776. We will get to your phone calls right here on Amber and Ian with Adam Kaufman filling in for Ian tonight.
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9: I'm Christine Lisi. A night after coming off a big divisional win over the Mariners, the AL West leading Rangers lead the team with the best record in the American League. Texas up 2-0 on the AL East leading Rays, 2-1 in the top of the seventh inning. In a matchup of the two teams tied for the final NL wildcard spot, Diamondbacks all over the Pirates, 5-0 top of the sixth. Marlins leading the Phillies, 1-0 top of the seventh. Kyle Stowers with a solo shot off Aaron Nola. That has accounted for the game's only run. Nationals leading the Blue Jays, 4-0 top of the second. Two of Washington's runs scored via bases loaded walks issued by Shane Bieber. Guardians took game one of their doubleheader, 6-5 over the Reds. In game two, Cincinnati still leads Cleveland 1-0, bottom five. Anthony Volpe has doubled in a run. Max Schumann with a two-run double. Yankees leading at the White Sox 3-0, bottom third. The Cubs with a five-run top of the second. They are up 7-0 on the Cardinals, bottom two from St. Louis. Tigers leading the Orioles 10-0 in the top of the seventh. Three hits, three runs scored for Kevin McGonigal. Meantime, the focus remains on Tigers ace Tarek Skubal with the trade deadline 6 days away. Manager A.J. Hinch told reporters he is still scheduled to start tomorrow against Baltimore. A significant blow for baseball's hottest team, the Red Sox. Tests revealed that newly acquired infielder Curtis Meade has a broken left wrist. He'll meet with a hand specialist tomorrow. Then a timetable for his potential return and whether or not he needs surgery will be determined. The Warriors bringing back one of the mainstays of their dynasty, four-time NBA champion Draymond Green. ESPN's Shams Charania reports he's returning to Golden State on a one-year, $27 million contract.
10: 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It's Unsportsmanlike, 6 a.m.

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2: Mr. Irrelevant with Alex Stroph and Josh DiMaggio.
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5: 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I remember pretty much every single year now that I've gone, I can go into the camping grounds and there's always the crew of people just doing these different games, having a good time. 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
10: Christine Lisi, as speculation continues to swirl about the future of ace Tarek Skubal, with the trade deadline 6 days away, the Tigers offense put on a show against the Orioles tonight. Gleyber Torres drove in 5 runs. Kevin McGonigal, 4 hits, 4 runs scored. Detroit pounded on Baltimore 12-0. By the way, Skubal is scheduled to start tomorrow versus the O's, according to manager A.J. Hinch. Rangers won the faceoff of American League division leaders. They beat the Rays 4-1. Marlins edged the Phillies 1-0, so after that 12-game losing streak, Miami's won 2 straight. Diamondbacks up 6-3 on the Pirates. Bottom 8, 2 RBI for Gabriel Moreno. Nationals leading the Blue Jays 7-2, top of the 5th. It was a nightmare start for Toronto's Shane Bieber. He didn't make it out of the first inning. 4 runs, 1 hit, 6 walks. Guardians took game 1 of their doubleheader over the Reds 6-5. In game 2, Cincinnati at home has a 2-0 lead, top of the 9th inning. Yankees up 3-0 on the White Sox, top of the 6th. New York's Garrett Cole, who has 8-plus strikeouts in each of his last 2 outings with 5 Ks tonight. Royals 2, Twins 1, bottom 7. Seiya Suzuki, 2 hits, 2 runs scored. He and the Cubs leading at the Cardinals 8-1, bottom 5. A significant blow for baseball's hottest team. Test revealed Red Sox newly acquired infielder Curtis Meade has a broken left wrist. He'll meet with a hand specialist tomorrow, and then a timetable for his potential return and whether he needs surgery will be determined. It's back to the Warriors for Draymond Green. The power forwards agreed to a 1-year, $27 million deal to return to Golden State. Reports ESPN's Sham Sharania, that deal does not contain a no-trade clause.
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9: This is SportsCenter. Wes Welker, coaching in D.C. I'm Q Myers, former All-Pro receiver Wes Welker will coach the Washington Commanders tight ends after the team fired its previous position coach on Monday. Welker joined Washington staff a year ago and was elevated to offensive assistant this offseason. Work with the tight ends with Ben Steele was initially suspended by the Commanders after being charged with DWI in Virginia, where the team practices. Washington coach Dan Quinn said the Commanders haven't yet settled on Welker's official title, but he will be in charge of the position group. Buccaneers, one day after star defensive tackle Vita Vea requested a trade due to contract dispute, now have a contract situation with Baker Mayfield. He reported to training camp without a new deal and will play out the final year of his contract before becoming an unrestricted free agent. Sources told ESPN that on Tuesday. Sources close to the situation told ESPN that Mayfield is looking for a deal that reflects his performance is more in line with what quarterbacks of a similar caliber are making. He is also unfazed by the potential of being franchise tagged in 2027. Sources added. The Browns and five-time Pro Bowl cornerback Denzel Ward reached an agreement on a two-year $62 million deal that included over $52 million guaranteed, sources told ESPN's Adam Schefter and NFL Network's Ian Rappaport. The $31+ million annual average values makes Ward the highest paid defensive back in NFL history for the second time in his career. For more scores and analysis, check out ESPN.com and the all new ESPN app. Coming up, more game night with Emmett Golden and me, Q Myers, here on ESPN Radio.
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12: It does feel different for sure. 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
4: 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We got more from the NFL coming up in about 15 minutes or so. As a matter of fact, we'll take our talents to Tampa Bay and Baker Mayfield and where he stands as he reported for training camp as all 32 teams are now open for training camp. But right now, Emmett's got to do a little something like this, NFL rank-up style.
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6: This is SportsCenter. The Commanders choose Wes Welker. I'm Q Myers, the former All-Pro receiver, will coach the Washington Commanders tight ends after the team fired his previous position coach on Monday. Welker joined Washington staff a year ago and was elevated to an offensive assistant this offseason. He worked with the tight ends when Ben Steele was initially suspended by the Commanders after being charged with DWI in Virginia, where the team practices. Washington coach Dan Quinn said the Commanders haven't yet settled on Welker's official title, but he will be in charge of the position group. One day after star defensive tackle Vita Vea requested a trade due to contract dispute, well, the Buccaneers have another contract situation. Their quarterback Baker Mayfield reported to training camp without a new deal and will play out the final year of his contract before becoming an unrestricted free agent. Sources told ESPN on Tuesday, they said Mayfield is looking for a deal that reflects his performance and is more in line with what quarterbacks of a similar caliber are making. He's also unfazed by the potential of being franchise tagged in 2027. The Browns and five-time Pro Bowl cornerback Denzel Ward reached an agreement on a 2-year, $62.2 million deal that includes just over $52 million guaranteed. Sources told Adam Schefter and NFL Network's Ian Rappaport, just over $31.1 million annual average value makes Ward the highest-paid defensive back in the NFL history for the second time in his career. For more scores and analysis, check out ESPN.com and the all-new ESPN app. Coming up, more Game Night with Emmett Golden and me, Q Myers, here on ESPN Radio. Top five players under the most heat, according to Emmett Golden, here on Game Night on ESPN Radio.
7: And this isn't from me, but I know this is how the sporting world sees it. Lamar Jackson, right? It's got to be Lamar.
6: Oh, this is your list, though.
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6: Well done right there. Sister Sledge coming through with the pressure. And Lamar Jackson coming through number one on Emmett's top five players under the most heat as we do our NFL rankums here on ESPN Radio. 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He's Emmett Golden. I'm Q Myers. He gave his top five earlier. I give mine now like this.
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9: Pack your coat. We're going to Buffalo. Bills Mafia. Come on. What more do I need to say?
10: SoFi Stadium, man. 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
8: To the top five defenses.
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6: All right, so real quick, 5-1 for Emmett. Just in case you're tuning into this fine program we call Game Night on ESPN Radio. Bryce Young of the Panthers, A.J. Brown of the Patriots, Shedeur Sanders of the Browns, Baker Mayfield of the Buccaneers, and then Lamar Jackson, number one. So those are his five. So we got to start at number five with me like this.
8: Number five.
6: You picked a player from a team that you cover. I'm going to pick a player from a team that I cover. And all it's right. Not because he's under a lot of...

0: Progressive Insurance. And, Emmett, I don't know about you. There's some real good action going on in the WNBA, kicking off the second half of their season. What do you say we go around the NBA real quick, a little WNBA roundup?
1: Let's do it.
0: Let's do it, a little game.
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3: 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That might be the dagger.
4: 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Through the foul.
3: A deep one. 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
0: So, Emmett, we'll start out with the Minnesota Lynx because, well, they're the best in the league right now. And anytime you talk about the Minnesota Lynx, they were taking on the tempo this evening. You got to talk about one, Olivia Miles.
5: Miles. Tight ropes along the baseline was bumped. Now five to shoot, and she goes a full 360 right to the rim. That kind of competitor was not to be denied late.
1: WNBA league pass on the call right there. Olivia Miles continues to stake her claim on the rookie of the year and trying to get even closer to that MVP.
0: I mean, just think about this stat line for Olivia Miles. 24 points, 8 assists, and 6 rebounds. Right? The Lynx get the 193 victory over Tempo, and the Tempo, to their credit, they battled. Right, they kept it close. They're still that team. They're still young, expansion team. They're 10-17 overall. They're still trying to figure out how to close. And oh, by the way, you're going up against the best team in the league. Marina Mabry had 25 points and 8 boards and 6 assists. So she put in a hell of a performance as well. But Olivia Miles is not to be denied. And look, I mean, I'm looking at this team and looking at Fee. She comes back. Remember her first game back? She dropped 24 points in 24 minutes. I mean, this evening, she had 15 points, 6 boards, couple steals, couple assists. That's cool. But, man, Olivia Miles is that straw that is stirring the drink of the Minnesota Lynx.
1: Yeah, and Collier didn't have the best night shooting. You know, 15 points on 13 shots, not the best. But it doesn't matter because she can.

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0: all about the recovery, right?
1: That's right. That's right.
0: A minor setback for a major comeback by there my guy, Emmett Golden, here on Game Night on ESPN Radio and the all-new ESPN app. Speaking of comebacks, how about the Athletics and the Red Sox? What happened in the bottom of the seventh?
2: 1-2 pitch. That's a fly ball to center field. Rafaela go back to the track at the wall. It's gone! Ryan Servin, a two-run homer to center field. The A's lead 3-0 on a shot, and the A's catcher.
3: Nothing can stop me. I'm all the way up.
1: Talk 650 KSTE on the call there. Athletics 4, Red Sox 3.
0: There it is right there. I didn't have the heart to play that last highlight for you, Emmett. Your Guardians lost again in game number 2. But the end was going to be the best. Because, well, good things happen when your last name is Myers, and apparently Myers made an incredible catch to end the game. So, I'm just saying.
1: Yeah.
0: It goes with the name.
1: Manzano hit a grand slam today.
0: Yeah, but they lost.
1: Well, they won the first one.
0: My dad always told me, you don't need an extra E with Myers. It's M-Y-E-R-S. You spell it like that, good things happen. And my man, good things happen, and his last name was Myers. It just happened to happen against your team. I apologize.
1: Yeah, well, it's all your fault. I mean, I'll just blame you.
0: In a good way. Again,
4: the wagon will keep moving or whatever.
0: with the Myers, right. And
1: we'll
0: you're all good.
1: We'll burn some barns or something.
0: He's Emmett Golden. I'm Q Myers. Sports Center All Night is coming up next on ESPN Radio and the all-new ESPN app.
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0: 19 points in the second half after the Liberty were down 3 at the break. She added 7 assists, 4 rebounds, and 4 steals as well. Up next, Big Tuesday in baseball. Training camps underway in the NFL. 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
16: 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Grisham scores. 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

0: dinner all night. More still to come.
1: The success you've had in life matters. The late nights, the extra shifts, the moments you've stood up and said, I've got this.
2: As families head into summer travel season, there's one thing many people forget to plan for. What happens if someone gets sick when you're away from home? Joining us now is Dr. Peter McCullough with some smart ways to be prepared before summer begins. Doctor, summer is supposed to be relaxing, but travel can come with surprises. 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
12: Chopped over the head and into the outfield. Grisham scores. Volpe scores.
0: Jalen Carter and the Eagles agree to a new deal.
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16: 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Nick DeLuca here with you from our 7 Hudson Square studios in the heart of New York City. End of July, have all 32 teams at training camp in the NFL. College football coming up as well. Couple of big money deals. NBA offseason winding down. WNBA action as well. But start with the final few days before the baseball trade deadline. Teams trying to put themselves in position to make a move and a run. Yankees

0: Jerry Jones microphone. 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
0: The Yankees take down the White Sox to close the gap in the AL East. New deal for Jalen Carter with the Eagles. Big Ten Media Days underway in Chicago. Big night for Caitlin Clark and the Fever. And all the latest from NFL training camps.
13: Cowboys training camp means the clock is ticking on breaking that Super Bowl drought. Going into this training camp, a lot less drama surrounding the Cowboys.
14: I have been guilty of stirring it up, and you guys helped me. But I do like the perception that we've had a quiet uneventful.

0: 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Nick DeLuca here with you. FPI anticipating a tight race in the AFC West. Just doesn't think much of the Raiders. Just a 2% chance to win the division, a 6% chance to make the playoffs in year one for Clint Kubiak as their head coach, breaking in first overall pick Fernando Mendoza. Also have Kirk Cousins in the room as well. Cousins spending 3 years with Kubiak back in Minnesota from 2019 to 2021 when he was the Vikings quarterbacks coach and then offensive coordinator. Kubiak on the plan at quarterback with Kirk and Mendoza in the room.
1: There's battles everywhere on the roster. So it's important for me to be fair to the players is to put the best player out there. When we go out to practice tomorrow, Kirk Cousins is the starting quarterback. He's the guy. And he's going to get a ton of reps. And he deserves them because he's played really good football. But I want Fernando and I want Aiden to push him.
0: Does bear mentioning the previous six quarterbacks taken first overall started in week one of their rookie season. Baker Mayfield, the last that did not. He started 13 of Cleveland's 16 games back in 2018. One of those top picks, Kyler Murray, he's getting settled in Minnesota after signing with the Vikings, will compete with first-rounder J.J. McCarthy for the starting job. Vikings head coach Kevin O'Connell on his plan to split camp reps.
2: Both Kyler and J.J. will take reps with the first team. They'll also take reps with the second group, and I think that gives different layers to the evaluation as well. We want an elevator at the quarterback position, and in many ways doing that in this system is kind of a do-your-job mentality, which is, you know, running the show, throwing completions, and just showing the ability to execute our offense with comfort. And that offense is an evolving thing, and we're excited about what this year's offense could look like.
0: Minnesota missing the playoffs after going 14-3 in 2024. Did go on that five-game winning streak to wrap up the year 9-8. Three different quarterbacks starting multiple games for the Vikings last season. Back to Tuesday baseball. The Marlins finally found a win on Monday night to open their series against the Phillies, snapping a franchise record 12-game losing streak with three runs in the ninth against one of the best closers in baseball. Go figure. Pick it up at the first with some power from Kyle Stowers.
3: The 1-1 to Stowers. He drives high in the air out to right center field. De La Cruz and Crawford are back on the warning track at the wall. Crawford leaps up and it's gone. Sneaks right over his leaping glove. And there is the National League leading 26th home run against Aaron Nola. Scoring 1-0 bottom one.
0: Homer problems continuing for Nola, but it was the only mistake he made in 5 2/3. Unfortunately for him, Sandy Alcantara was even better. 7 shutout, 5 strikeouts to set up the pen. Then Pete Fairbanks closed it out.
4: This would be such an impressive win if they were able to finish this bad boy off.
3: 0-2. Is cut on and missed.
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0: 104.3 WQAM on the calls. Marlins win their second straight after dropping a dozen in a row. First time winning back-to-back games since they won 6 straight from July 3rd through the 9th. A chance to go for the sweep on Wednesday afternoon. The Phillies lose their 4th straight series. It's the second longest active streak in the majors. The Cubs in the top wild card spot in the NL, finding some rhythm to close July. No problem against the Cards in St. Louis.
5: 2 outs, 2 on, both in scoring position. Happ drives one in the air to right, going back. Walker still going back. It's off his glove and off the fence. 2 runs will score. Happ will have a double. Cubs lead 2-0.
0: Cubs Radio Network 10-2 your final. Cubs 9-4 in their last 13, 27-12 in their last 39. That is the second best record in the majors since June 11th, only behind the red hot Red Sox. Trying to continue their success in Sacramento, taking on the A's, but Brian Servin was serving a homer.
6: 1-2 pitch. That's a fly ball to center field. Rafaela go back to the track at the wall. It's gone! Ryan Servin, a two-run homer to center field. The A's lead 3-0 on a shot, and the A's capture.
0: Talk 650 KSTE. Red Sox fall 4-3. The loss snapping their 10-game road winning streak, the second longest in a season in franchise history. Tommy White for the A's, 4-for-4, scored twice. He is the fourth player over the last 100 years with multiple four-hit games in his first 10 career games played. Guardians and Reds in the Battle of Ohio, opening up a doubleheader on Tuesday. Cleveland facing All-Star Chase Burns in Game 1. Figured offense would be at a premium. Well, think again.
7: Swung on and hammered to deep right. Away, back and gone. A grand slam to right by Kyle Mansardo.
0: Kyle Manzardo with a grand slam for Cleveland. First of his career, first allowed by Burns, not helped by some of the defense behind him either. Gave up 5 runs, matching a season high. Only 1 earned. Reds would come back to tie it. Cleveland offense jump-started by the grand slam, but went to small ball late. Brian Rocchio delivered with a safety squeeze to put the Guardians in front 6-5. That score would hold. They hang on to take the opener. In Game 2, J.J. Bleda opening the scoring.
8: Swung on, ripped down the line and deep to right and gone. J.J. Bleda on a 3-1 pitch lasers one out of here to right, and the Reds strike first tonight. 1-0 in the first inning.
0: 700 WLW, Bleda 1-for-3 with his 18th home run of the season, 5th homer in his last 15. Guardians shut out in Game 2, 2-0, the final, third time Cleveland has been shut out in their last 4. They are 1-6 in their last 7 after a 7-2 stretch. Trade deadline just under a week away. One of the more intriguing storylines playing out right now. Will the Tigers trade Tarek Skubal? Entered 4 games out of a playoff spot and had lost 3 straight entering Tuesday. Took care of the Orioles pretty quickly.
8: Now a long fly ball down the left field line up the bat of Valencia. Gone! It's like slow pitch softball, and it's really hard to hit sometimes. Eduardo Valencia, no problem. Second home run of the night. Wow. His 4th in the major leagues in 17 at-bats.
0: Yeah, how about that introduction to the big leagues? 14-0 your final, the call from 97-1, the ticket. The Tigers, just the second team in the modern era to shut out an opponent and score in every inning. So they get the win. Are they doing enough to think about trading Skubal or hanging on to him? What's the deadline plan? ESPN's Jeff Passan on the balance that the Tigers have to strike.
9: It seems like every contender these days needs a catcher. The Yankees, the Red Sox, the Rays, the Texas Rangers, even the Dodgers looking for a backup. And there's a plethora of options. If you're looking just in the rental market, Ryan Jeffers with Minnesota is available, as is Tyler Stevenson with the Cincinnati Reds. If you want to go a little bit longer term, Hunter Goodman with Colorado, 30-plus home runs. The price is high there. Adley Rutschman got another year and change before he's a free agent. Price is high there, too. The Los Angeles Angels, on the other hand, are an interesting group and the team that a lot of those big swings are focused on right now, because John Mozeliak, the interim general manager, needs to make a decision. Does he trade Zach Neto? Does he trade Reed Detmers? Does he trade Jose Soriano? Is it all three? Is it one? Is it two? Or is it none? That remains to be seen. And the teams that we know are dealing, the New York Mets and the San Francisco Giants. And the Mets might have the most trades of any team by the end of the deadline, whether it's Clay Holmes, Freddy Peralta, Luke Weaver, Tyrone Taylor, Luis Robert. You can go on and on about the guys who can move there. And with the San Francisco Giants, you know it's going to be Luis Arraez. You know it's going to be Robbie Ray. Beyond that, Casey Schmidt, who was on the market, went on the injured list today. That's taking him out of it. But the Giants are just looking to recoup anything, much like the Mets guys, from this lost season that both teams have had.
0: Yeah, shaping up to be a fascinating trade deadline. Up next, volume up for Tuesday Top Sound. 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
19: 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The Betrayal of Shohei Ohtani is presented by Gusto. Lots of Tuesday action in baseball. 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
19: Set for some Tuesday top sound on a busy day in baseball. Start in L.A. where Shohei Ohtani began the game with a bang on AM 570 L.A. Sports.
3: The 2-2 is a high fly ball to center field. It's on its way and it is gone. Shohei Ohtani, his 23rd home run of the season. And with one swing of the bat, the Dodgers won and the Mariners nothing.
1: Number 4.
19: The Guardians trying to close a win in Cincinnati. Angel Martinez laying out for a W on WTAM 1100.
23: The next pitch, swung on, line to right field. Coming on, diving Martinez. He made the catch! Ball game! A great diving catch in right field by Angel Martinez. And Cleveland takes game one today on the banks of the Ohio River.
1: Number 3.
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24: The high fly ball to right center field. Approaching the wall. And it's tied! It's tied! This game is tied! B-Ray has tied it with a home run! Unbelievable, Bucs! The unbelievable Bucs have tied it in the ninth inning!
1: Number 2.
19: In Minnesota, the Twins walk-off winners on the Treasure Island Baseball Network.
25: Swung on and hit high in the air. Deep right center field. It's got a chance, Thomas, at the wall, and it is off the wall, and it bounces by both fielders. Tarantini scores. Lee's got a score. Royce Lewis has tripled home the winning runs, and the Minnesota Twins are back to 500 in the most dramatic fashion of all.
1: Number 1.
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23: Swung on in the air, right center field and deep. Back goes the center fielder, leaping at the wall. It is caught! Oh, I don't believe it! What a catch by Dane Myers! Leaping into the wall in right center field. Myers makes a sensational catch to save the game.
19: Yeah, lots of really good stuff. Shohei Ohtani, another leadoff homer. Not enough. Mariners take their opener in the series 7-6. Busy night in the WNBA. Start with a big-time performance from Caitlin Clark. The Fever over the Storm, 105-95. Clark scoring 32. Kelsey Mitchell adding 28. Clark 9 of 14 from the field. 4 three-pointers. Made all 10 of her free throws, adding 7 assists. Ninth time she scored 30-plus with 5 assists. Happened only 8 other times in the team's history. The Liberty get a win over the Sparks, 113-109. Brianna Stewart had 29 points. Sabrina Ionescu scoring 27. Stewart made 11 of 19 shots, scored 19 points in the second half. After the Liberty were down 3 at the break, she added 7 assists, 4 rebounds, and 4 steals as well. Up next, big Tuesday in baseball. Training camps underway in the NFL.
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10: 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But I do like the perception that we've had a quite uneventful offseason.
11: Jones is also making very clear he is willing to deal a top pick if that is to get somebody who can put this Cowboys roster over the edge.
12: If the defense is average, with the offense playing the way it did last year, that's a playoff football team.
13: 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Jerry Jones likes the perception that they've had a quiet offseason. Comments made yesterday, Cowboys training camp. Along with Michelle Smallman, Chris Canty, Evan Cohen with you. Good morning, everybody. How are we doing today?
14: I am so excited, Evan Cohen, because Jerry Jones is at it again. And you know the best part about this time of year is that I actually don't have to go out there and do no damn two-a-days. It is a celebration. I might take my wife out to dinner just so I know that I don't have to go out there and practice football for a month without any real games.
15: And especially in the heat, two-a-days in this heat, yikes.
14: Smalls, anybody that tells you that they like training camp, they are a liar and the truth is not in them. There's no player that loves going to training camp. And if they say they love going to training camp, what they're really telling you is, I'm a month closer to getting checks again. Mm. That's the only positive about going to NFL training camp.
15: It's not fun to reunite with your friends and get out there and get into the rhythm again. No. You guys are creatures of habit.
14: No, we like getting into the rhythm of the regular season. Mm. Nobody wants to be in the rhythm of training camp, which is 14-hour days. You're meeting, you're around nothing but men all day, every day. Nobody loves that, Smalls. Nobody.
15: It's my reality every single day. I agree.
13: Jeez.
14: Wow.
13: Wow.
14: I did not see that one coming.
15: Just kidding.
13: Well, sometimes when you're invited to be around men, you don't show up from what I heard.
15: Oh, we're going here?
13: I got a fascinating piece of information yesterday.
14: Oh, from Rosenberg.
13: Yeah.
14: Oh, yeah.
15: You can't fully go there now. Be careful.
13: Okay. Ooh. All right.
15: Go ahead.
13: All I'm saying is I'm sitting there and we're getting ready to bring on Peter Rosenberg, ESPN New York, WWE, for First Take. And he says, hey, Evan, I just wanted to thank you. I said, what did I do? For what? He goes, well, I

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5: 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We have this week UNC football, UNLV basketball. There's your 1 and 2 in the Hot Mess Rankings. San Francisco 49ers, Tampa Bay Bucks, Miami Marlins. You said, CC, there was one other one that was left
6: out. Golden State Warriors. Missing out on LeBron? Come on, man.
5: Interesting.
6: Like, what are the Golden State Warriors doing post-Steph Curry? We saw Draymond sign a one-year deal. They didn't include a no-trade clause. That's great for Draymond. They've got flexibility into the future, but that flexibility has netted them zero superstars over the last couple of off-seasons where they've clearly been in the chase for one. What are they doing in the twilight of Steph Curry's career?
5: I think they have one more run. And the one more run is the free agency next summer because of all the cap space.
6: You mean one more run at trying to get free agent superstar?
5: Correct. Well, and that would enable one more run. I mean, they have basically close to, or probably over $100 million of cap space that will open, will come off the, $100 million of money that will come off the books for next summer.
6: Okay, my question to you would be this. What would make you think that they're capable as an organization of doing that without Bob Myers now? Like, what have we seen over the last couple of years that would lead you to believe that they can land a plane when it comes to adding a superstar to put next to Steph Curry at age 38?
7: There's been several swings and misses over the past few
6: years. Yeah, I'm just asking a question.
5: Steph Curry would be the reason. You bring up a fascinating point, because I would blindly say Steph Curry would be the most attractive superstar to play with, in maybe in all of sports.
6: LeBron James, whose family lives in Southern California, had an opportunity to go there, and it would have been near a minimum contract, and join that team, and decided, nope, I'm going to go across the country because I think I have a better chance to win there.
5: So here's what I have a homework assignment for over the next 4 to 5 minutes for both of you.
6: Okay.
5: Okay, we're going to take some calls on Hot Mess at 888-SAY-ESPN. The number one player in all of sports that other players would want to play with right now?
7: Ooh. Good question.
5: Because that was an unintentional by you, CeCe, knock on Steph Curry. It was an unintentional, David Dennis Jr., don't come after us. David's your guy.
7: We love you.
5: Well, you do. He didn't respond to me for the ECHC invite. Anyway, the point is, that was an unintentional knock at Steph Curry that do not believe at this point in his career, guys are going to just come there to play with him if not convinced by somebody like Bob Myers. Eric in Tennessee watching on ESPN2 for the Hot Mess Rankings. What do you got, Eric? Biggest hot mess.
8: Evan, I hate to do this to you. Juan Soto of the New York Mets. Earlier this year, he was on the injured list. Comes back, he gets hurt again after leaving the New York Yankees for $700 million, and you guys are still paying off Bobby Bonilla for Bobby Bonilla Day. I mean, it's just so hilarious. Guys, y'all take care. We'll talk to you again soon.
5: Well, thank you for the call. Yeah, I mean, listen, the Mets obviously are not good.
9: Are we keeping a book right now? We asked.
5: Yeah. I was thinking about another baseball team. They've been really good recently. But do you realize the Red Sox traded with the Nationals for Curtis Meade, and they put him on the IL the first day because he broke his wrist? Day one, and everybody's putting out the Aaron Rodgers Jets flag memes of that because he arrives and he hurts himself. Ryan in Texas, hot mess, Ryan.
10: I think the commissioner of the WNBA, Kathy Engelbert, you get booed at your own All-Star game. You get booed at Commander's Cup. It'd be like if you got booed at your own ECHC.
5: I think I did by Michelle. Michelle saw me. She's like, oh, God, you're here? She was hoping I wasn't there. Is that just a foregone conclusion? Is she equal to the NCAA and people's approach of, like, they assume it's a hot mess every week now? The WNBA cannot get out of their own way at times. It's awful. And, like...
6: Yeah, I think it's becoming an untenable situation in terms of her remaining in as the commissioner.
7: Yeah.
6: There's so much animus toward her. From media, from fans, from players. Does anybody have anything positive to say about Kathy Engelbert? I know what she's done, and there have been a lot of strides, a lot of positives for the sport overall. I don't know that we directly attribute them to her. I think that people look at her as somebody that is more so along for the ride as opposed to somebody that's been driving the growth of the sport and of the league.
2: I want to go back to something we said on a positive note, away from the hot mess for a second. The most attractive player in all of sports to play with if you're another player. Meaning I'll go and
6: Wimby.
2: Join that team. Okay, here's my counter to that. Were there LeBron rumors? Were there Giannis rumors? He doesn't want anybody. I think that's pretty clear. And I think the players around the league know that.
6: But if he does want you, I want to go play there.
7: I have one I would like to bring to the table. And I thought Wimby, but then I went there with you that I don't know if everybody is on board with him the way that we are in the NBA. What about Joe Burrow? The way other NFL players talk about Joe Burrow and his skill set, the reverence he has, is worth noting. Also, he advocates for his guys. He's out there saying, I want my people to get paid. I think a lot of guys in the NFL look at him and say, when healthy, I know he can get us there. But that guy's talented. He's a winner.
6: But that's the thing, though. When healthy, like,
7: I know
6: he's missed 16 games over the last 3 years.
7: But there was really no one else I could think of.
2: What about Otani? How come every free agent goes to the Dodgers? I know it's money.
6: Because they spend money.
7: Because their bank accounts are booming.
2: I know, but it's
7: uncapped. In L.A., they're winning championships, and they are paying.
2: It's an uncapped sport.
7: They've all got the Goyard bags. The whole squad.
6: Spend that.
7: The whole squad has the Goyard bags.
2: Is that a brand?
6: Yes.
2: Okay. What?
7: I thought you would know that.
2: I don't know.
6: Why would he know that?
7: Don't growl at me.
2: Okay, wait. Hold on. You're going to say that Otani is not an attractive piece for players to want to play with? More so than Joe Burrow? And Otani seems to be welcoming to all people that want to come into that franchise, obviously. And I know some of them were there before him. I get that. But I don't know how. Like, Wimby, to me, is in theory the right answer. He's not actually the right answer because I think everyone in the league knows he doesn't want you. You're telling me if he wanted Giannis, wouldn't Giannis be on the Spurs? With the amount of picks they have.
6: I don't know about that.
2: Come on.
6: I don't know about that. I don't know about that.
2: You don't. I think if Wimby wanted Giannis, Giannis would have been on the Spurs. They had absolutely had enough to get him.
7: Is this another thing where Tom Brady is in a sphere of his own? Because how many dudes throughout Tom Brady's tenure in the NFL said, I'll take less money, I'll do whatever it takes because I want to go play with that guy?
6: What we're figuring out with this exercise is that very few players will take less money to come play alongside you.
7: I'm looking at the NFL. Joe Burrow's the only name I could really come up with.
6: Who's taking less money to play with Joe Burrow?
2: I'm going
6: to
2: give you one.
6: Jamar Chase and T. Higgins did not take less money.
7: No, it wasn't less money. You said that they would want to go play with
2: Yeah, I'm saying that CeCe's like, I don't care that the Warriors would have a gazillion dollars in cap space. Who's going there without Bob Myers? Why would they go there? And my immediate answer is obviously, well, Steph Curry. Here's actually the right answer. I can't believe I didn't think of this, and I can't believe I'm the one saying this. The right answer, because it's been done, is Jalen Brunson.
6: Big body.
7: Great call.
2: Jalen Brunson is now the number one player in all of sports that guys want to play with and would be willing to take less to be around.
6: Cat is going to take less money.
2: Jalen Brunson is the answer to
7: this
2: question.
7: Great call, Ev.
2: Wow.
7: You solved the equation.
2: I don't like that I solved this. We're on Sportsmanlike, presented by Progressive Insurance.
6: Evan wanted to bench.
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2: 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I mean, you asked a great question. I'm going to very quickly.
6: Bring it to the air.
2: Very quickly.
6: Yeah.
2: If you had a significant other or a potential significant other, and that significant other was top of the food chain at one of two things, either the greatest voice you've ever heard or the funniest person you've ever been around, which one would you choose? So even if it's your best friend, a quality of someone else that you could be around constantly, someone that has an amazing singing voice or someone that is just so funny, I mean, at least singing.
6: If you're around somebody that can really sing, they're going to make you feel all of the feels.
2: Yeah.
6: Funny is great. Don't get me wrong. Funny is awesome. Like being able to listen to a comedian do an awesome set, or having somebody that you're with that can crack jokes and do the dozens with, that's awesome. But if you got somebody that can make you feel all of the feels, when they decide that they're going to sing, like you come home after a rough day and they just in the kitchen with a song that touches you.
2: You know why I'm going to this place?
6: I'm just saying.
7: Oh, you guys are nuts.
2: No, he's
7: I have a rough day. I come home and my husband is singing At Last by Etta James to me.

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4: Cart.
5: Oh, I love the bullpen cart.
4: Why did we get rid of them in the first place?
6: The Red Sox, and they have a lobster poutine.
5: Mm. Oh,
7: so good.
5: It's crispy fries, lobster meat, clam chowder, and crispy bacon, all served in a custom lobster boat.
6: And then you'll spend the rest of the game in the bathroom.
8: I'd do that anyway.
9: Baseball is back. It's chicken finger and fries bucket time.
10: Ugh. I'm over it. I'm sick and tired and over it.
6: Get a life.
11: Yes, each and every day at this time, our producer, Pat Costello, gives us items in and around sports, entertainment, his life that he is over. Nice to have Pat back after what Nuno has described as a fake illness the last few days.
6: That's not what happened.
11: No, it's what Nuno described it as.
6: Nuno?
9: Did not describe that at. My point of contention was
11: he went out too hard over the weekend.
9: Well, yeah, that. But Pat will admit that. My point of contention with Pat says he would not want to wish that on his own worst enemy.
5: That's right.
9: And as Small says, then well, maybe you don't have enough enemies.
6: Dude, I'm telling you, Tuesday was a nightmare. So I had food poisoning.
5: Oh.
6: Yeah, which, so that rejoin that we just played coming back, worst thing that I possibly could have heard right now.
11: The chicken fingers and fries right now, you don't want in the bucket?
6: The lobster poutine bucket.
12: Pat is still nauseous, clearly. Like, yeah. He is very on edge right now. We can't even be, like, talking about food or he's going to lose it.
11: Oh, jeez.
6: Nuno could tell when I walked in that I wasn't right. He's like, so what was it that made you sick? And I'm like, Nuno.
12: I don't want to talk about it.
6: Like, I can't talk about
11: it. You were, as Smalls would say, bopping around all weekend.
10: Mm-hmm.
5: Lots of bops.
11: There were bops.
6: I know what it was. I narrowed it down enough that I know what it was.
5: Care to share with the class?
6: It was ravioli.
5: Oh.
11: What was in it?
6: Just cheese, but I think it might have been old or bad or something. It was from like a local place, and yeah. I concluded yesterday. I was like, okay, so it was that then.
5: Bad
10: cheese.
6: Bad ravioli, man.
12: I don't like the way you said I concluded yesterday.
6: Well, I mean, the evidence was there.
12: That's what I'm saying.
11: Oh, so gross.
6: Yeah.
11: So gross.
6: It was not a fun time. It was not a fun time.
12: Chansey, come on.
11: Even grosser.
6: It was a bad day. It was a bad 2 days, but yesterday was.
11: Oh, my God.
5: Evan, are you going to tell him you're jealous of him like you did of me?
12: That's what Nuno said this morning.
11: Well, be clear of what I'm jealous of, because what you're saying is like, come on.
5: So I had food poisoning once. I was out for, I think, 3 days. It was terrible. I've never been so sick in my life. I return to work. I go to hair and makeup in the morning. Evan Goen looks me up and down. He goes, oh, my God, you look emaciated. I am so jealous.
10: You did say that.
6: I would have traded with you. You could have had it.
5: That's what I said. I go, I would rather carry an extra 20 than ever have to go through that ever again in my entire life.
6: It was so bad.
5: It's the worst thing in the entire world.
11: I'm not hoping for that. I'm hoping for, like, the end result of the loss of weight. Anyway, go ahead, Pat.
6: So, Evan, you had the Miami Marlins on your hot mess list.
11: Well, they did lose 12 games in a row.
6: Yeah, man. Wrong team, though, because they just beat the Phillies twice.
11: Yeah.
6: Bryce Harper doesn't even believe in the Phillies anymore. Here's what Bryce Harper said yesterday after the game.
13: Hey, man, I think we need some help. You know, but, you know, I think we've proved, you know, pretty much all year we've done a pretty good job. But, you know, anytime you can, you know, get some help in here and reinforcements, I think it helps.
14: Do you think that help would be best coming in the form of an arm or a bat?
13: I think both. You know, I think obviously everybody knows what we need, so I think I've said it over the last couple of days. We need both.
14: Do you confident you'll get both?
13: I don't know. We'll see. I mean, that's a Dave question. So, yeah, I mean, we'll see.
11: Yeah.
6: That's how you know it's over for the Phillies right there.
11: Well, hold on a second. Those comments he made stand out. That's why Pat played them. Those comments are 1,000% on Dave Dombrowski, the general manager, president of the team. He opened the floodgates. He opened the doors to critiquing each other as a way of motivation. Dave Dombrowski has been an unbelievably successful general manager in this sport. Marlins, Tigers, Red Sox, now Phillies. I believe maybe even the Expos before that. He's been insanely successful. When he questioned Bryce Harper in spring training and his ability, he opened the floodgates to publicly critique each other if things with that team are not sufficient. So while I don't love what Bryce Harper did yesterday, I do understand why he did it. Because the person he reports to told him, we're going to air out the real dirty laundry publicly. And guess what? They're not doing a show. When we air out our dirty laundry amongst us, we're 3 years into comfort, and dirty laundry is funny and fun for people to consume because we're trying to put on an honest, real show. They're a baseball team trying to win as many games as possible. It's the show, but not to put on a show. A lot different, but that's on Dombrowski. I'm sorry.
6: It makes me sad that the Phillies missed their window, but it makes me happy that we sacrificed them for LeBron and Jaylen Brown. So, you know, good trade.
5: Didn't you make some sort of a wager about the Phillies winning the World Series?
6: That was last year.
5: No, didn't you say you would go skydiving?
11: That's why you shaved. Oh.
6: No, that was the Eagles.
12: That was the Eagles.
5: Okay.
11: Really. Wait, what about the Sixers? You should do a Sixers one. If the Sixers don't win at all, you go back and have the ravioli.
6: How many bets do I have to put on?
5: You're the one that did it.
6: I'll make Evan eat the ravioli.
11: No, what?
6: No, you want this.
11: The Get Up crew asked a question of me this morning that I'll ask of Pat as a Philly guy. More likely to win it all this year, the Sixers or the Eagles?
6: I'm going to say the Sixers.
11: I'd go Eagles.
12: I think it's Eagles.
6: It's close.
7: I think it's Sixers, yeah.
6: It's close.
5: I think it's Sixers, yeah.
11: Okay. All right, Pat, next one.
6: Well, Evan, you mentioned this past weekend. I went to 4 yard sales, and one of them was good. If you're going to have a yard sale, have your stuff in order, please. Like, you just open your whole yard sale, and it's one table and, like, 2 pieces of luggage and, like, a broken piece of furniture. Like, what are we doing? Why are you even having a yard sale? Like, talk to your neighbors, maybe. Get some other pieces in here. Get some other people.
7: So it just wasn't enough stuff.
6: There was no yard sale? This is a yard sale? This is just, like, stuff that was on your dresser.
11: Well, isn't that what a yard sale is?
7: That's what it is. Yeah.
6: No, but, like... You gotta have stuff. If you're gonna have a yard sale, if you're gonna have signs up, come to our yard sale. It's gotta be more than like 5 things.
5: So what's the appropriate number? 20?
6: No, well, you need stuff. You need some like real deal, multiple tables of stuff.
5: 100? 100 items?
6: Yeah, that's probably
11: Why
6: closer.
11: Why did you go to 4 yard sales?
6: I kept seeing signs for them, so I just kept following the signs.
11: But like as a goal to resell, as like the Gary Vee does that in terms of business stuff? Like is that what you were trying to do, or are you just bored out of your mind?
6: No, I just saw the signs. So
5: Gary V yard sale approach.
6: Yeah. I was just driving around.
11: You don't put Pat Costello and Gary V in the same business acumen.
7: Nah.
11: Wait, why do you go to 4 yard sales?
6: Because I like yard sales.
11: Well, obviously not. You're complaining about yard sales.
7: That's what it sounds like.
6: I want good yard sales.
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1: Oh, what's wrong now?
0: Well, first of all, this is the good news. It's a Wendorf.
2: Is this your
0: Wednesday.
2: Last day? You're gone?
0: That would be good news for you, wouldn't it?
1: No, I'd be bored. I'd be bored.
0: 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The bad news is, Chu, that your Boldathon prediction that you wanted to make for Wilde and Tausch, it's already done. The good news is it happened, like, it just blew up on you so fast. You've got time to try to make
1: to recover.
0: A new one. Yes.
1: So weak. So weak.
0: For those who are not diehard Jen, Gabe, and Chewy listeners, Chewy, what was this, Josh? Like a month ago?
1: Oh, it was longer than
0: a month
1: than
0: and
1: that.
0: A half ago? Like, what are we talking here?
1: It was a training camp where Smack had a bad day.
0: Okay. So an OTA where Smack had the bad day.
1: Yeah.
0: So it's probably, what, 6 weeks ago?
1: Yeah. Okay. Fair.
0: And Chewy said that he wants to be a part of the Boldathon, which is an annual show they do on Wilde and Tausch where we all, they get all sorts of people, even outside of the ESPN Wisconsin family, to make bold predictions for the upcoming season for the Green Bay Packers. And Chewy hasn't been participating. And he's like, oh, I'm going to make my Boldathon pick that Lucas Haversick is going to be the kicker going into the regular season. Well, on the eve of training camp opening, Chew, they cut your boy Lucas Haversick. And they brought in German kicker Lenny Krieg.
1: That's because Goody is soft. He's my draft pick. I don't want him having competition. I don't want his confidence ruined in the preseason. Give me a break.
0: I mean, this is less than a competition now.
1: Yeah. It's a free spot, right? What is it? A free spot on the roster because the guy's from Germany and it doesn't... Now,
0: so they actually, because... The way they ended up doing this, initially that's what everybody thought because the order of operations was, oh, the Packers are going to sign this kicker, Lenny Krieg. That's going to be the international pathway player, yada, yada, yada. Well, apparently they found a tight end that they like, I don't know, just as much. So they decided to waive Lucas Haversick. And he is now a free agent.
1: Why?
0: So the kickers they're going to have. So I don't know, man.
1: Well, I just told you why. Yeah. I think it's so weak.
0: And
1: I was looking forward to that competition. I'm sorry.
0: But it wasn't going to be a competition, as evidenced by them getting rid of him before the competition even began.
1: Was it Schadenfreude?
0: What do you mean by that?
1: Did I want Smack to fail? So I was right?
0: Yeah, a little bit.
2: I'm a Schadenfreude.
1: I ain't going to lie. There was a little bit of that.
0: Yeah, okay.
1: But, I mean, it's fine. It's so transparent, though. I mean, he doesn't want another Brett Conway. Ryan Longwell, even though Ryan... Is Ryan Longwell still...
0: No.
1: Mason? So that just gets leapfrogged every single time a new kicker comes in and is here for a while. But Ryan was a great kicker.
0: Yeah, I don't think you can deny that. Mason was a great kicker. I mean, Ryan's in the Packers Hall of Fame.
1: Yeah.
0: He went in with Tausch.
1: But I was looking forward to that competition.
0: Just to see what would happen?
1: Yeah.
0: Now it doesn't matter.
1: Now it doesn't matter.
0: Really what Trey Smack does, right?
1: No.
0: Because they're riding or dying with him.
1: Yes. Has the other guy kicked in the NFL?
0: Funny you should ask that, too.
1: Right,
0: let me give you the resume of Lenny Krieg, who is 23 years old from Berlin, Germany. He's 210 pounds, stands at 6 feet 1 inches, or since he's from Germany, 1.85 meters and 95 kilos. So he began his professional football career playing in the German Football League for the U19 Berlin Adler, where his brother was hired as the coach. He moved up to the European Football League in 2023 for the Stuttgart Surge. He converted 8 out of 10 attempts in 2023, re-signed for the 2024 season, participated in the Combine in 25, converting all 14 field goal attempts. And so the Falcons were so impressed, they signed him to a 3-year contract in March of 2025. However, he was then waived and placed on practice squad after final roster cutdowns. At the end of 2025, he was signed to the Jets in 2026, of January 26, but then waived on June 1st. And now here he has been signed by the Green Bay Packers.
1: Which is fine. But I already know what Goody's going to say about Haversack. Well, you know, Smack is our guy, and we wanted Lucas to have a chance to catch on with another team before the start of training camp. So that's why we decided to release him.
0: This is from Wikipedia, so take it as you will. Krieg primarily played soccer prior to playing American football. Apparently, his older brother went to college somewhere here in Wisconsin.
1: Really?
0: Came back from Wisconsin, enthused about the game. Krieg took up interests, and now here he is kicking for the Packers, at least in training camp.
1: So he's not? You only get one international spot?
0: International player pathway. That's program. Fine. So he's just the second kicker to kind of give Trey Smack a break, I guess, whenever he needs a break. Because running through that resume, Chew, that doesn't scream someone that is going to make this roster over a sixth-round pick.
1: No, it doesn't.
0: They've decided to clear the decks, and speaking of pathways, give the easiest pathway possible to Trey Smack to make this roster.
1: Didn't they do this with their last kicker that they drafted that was a train wreck? I forget his name. Remember, he had a brother in San Fran.
0: So Anders Carlson.
1: Anders Carlson.
0: They used a draft pick on Anders.
1: What round? There's only seven rounds, so it can't be that far off. I just don't want to go back there. That was brutal.
0: Yeah, and I hope that he was also a sixth-round pick. So just like Trey Smack, Anders was a sixth-round pick.
1: Okay.
0: So I hope we don't go back there. I don't want this to be misinterpreted as me rooting against Trey Smack. I'm not. I want to be good. I want to make every single kick. I don't want to have to worry about this. But rookie kickers, you just got to worry about a little bit.
1: I just don't understand. You gave McManus $1 million and then you cut him. And now you cut Haversack.
0: You know what, Chew? There's that $1 million. They were $1.1 million short this
1: year.
0: Had they not done that, then the books would have lined up.
1: Yeah, but why wouldn't you keep one of them just in case?
0: Yeah,
1: just in case.
0: I think most people know, or at least most people would realize, that if you had Lucas Haversack here, it's not a true competition, right? You're tracking what Trey Smack is doing every day. Whenever Rob Domofsky tweets it out, oh, what did he do? Was he 7 for 9? Was he 8 for 8? What was he today? Where were the misses? Where were the makes? And you're monitoring that, but knowing full well that every benefit of the doubt is going to be given to the draft pick, and he is 90% likely to be the kicker for the Packers. Now it's 100%.
1: But you had a security blanket just in case it's a train wreck.
0: Somebody who had kicked in NFL games, has the longest field goal in the history of your franchise. Mm-hmm. So you had a nice little security blanket there in case there are some sort of struggles for Trey Smack.
1: Yeah.
0: Which they're not anticipating or not caring about.
1: Yeah.
0: One of the two, if not a combination of both.
1: I hope it works out. You know?
0: So that was... Yeah, that was shocking and a little bit surprising given the struggles that they've had and given that they decided to do the song and dance last year with Haversack, that even after McManus came back, they were keeping him on the active roster, Chew, because they were so scared and hand-wringing, oh no, what if we lose Lucas Haversack? What if we put him on the practice squad and somebody else comes and takes? And now he is available 8 months later for someone to come and get.
1: My biggest concern is the cold weather. The kid's never kicked in cold weather before.
0: Yeah.
1: You know, he might have played a game at Missouri or something like that in November where it was 43 degrees,
0: And that's, I think, a theme, unfortunately, for the Packers, this training camp. While there are certainly things that matter during this training camp, I think a lot of the big picture stuff that we're going to be worried about, we're not going to know until we get to that portion of the season. Yeah. There was an article written on the Milwaukee Journal Sentinel this morning about, you know, the Packers' biggest issue last year was closing games.
1: Mm-hmm.
0: Having leads, not just a playoff game, but had the lead and blew it against the Cleveland Browns. Had an opportunity to do more than just tie against the Cowboys. Had an opportunity to win that game. You know, you blow the two games against the Bears. Just closing games, closing out games, finishing. Which I think is something we're going to hear quite a bit about during training camp. But you can do all the drills. Oh, run through the line, through the drill. Do all these drills, Chew.
1: Yeah.
0: We don't know if this team's going to be able to finish. until we get to an actual game, well, when they're in that situation. We don't know if what the pressure is going to be like for Trey Smack when the game's on the line in a regular season game. We don't know what he's going to kick like in the cold,
1: mm-hmm.
0: and you can't simulate that until we actually, you know, get to late November, December, early January, and then he's got to go out there and kick in the cold. There are a lot of things out there that cannot be answered this training camp and can only be answered during the regular season and or postseason.
1: And I think you could add Micah Parsons' replacement at D-end into that as well, because very little right tackles, starting right tackles, are going to play in the preseason.
0: Correct.
1: So they're going to be going against backup. And I don't expect a gap between the three or four that are up for that spot, mm-hmm. the gap to be that wide. It's just going to be so hard to determine against a backup. You know, this is like Kennard.
0: Yeah.
1: You know? Oh, great. You beat Kennard. Well, he's our backup left tackle. Probably, let's say, the 16th best backup left tackle. In
0: yeah.
1: You know what I'm saying?
0: He's just an average.
1: You're just not
0: going
1: to know. It's going to take till the first game to see, okay, all right. Now yeah, this thing's for real.
0: Cool. You beat that guy. Now you no, go beat Penei Sewell.
1: Yeah.
0: Because he's in the division.
1: Yes. That's what I'm saying. So that's just, you know, we're going to have to wait a little longer, obviously, for the kicker. Because he is going to be our guy, unless it's a complete train wreck and they have to bring someone else in.
0: So and that's a bit of a privilege, right? Now, not having to be able to answer these questions through regular season, I think that means your team's pretty good. But these are the bigger picture questions that we have for the Packers.
1: Like another one, Gabe. Yeah,
0: okay.
1: Tucker Kraft, PUP.
0: Yeah.
1: At the end of the preseason, are we going to know if he's 100%? We won't know until those first couple games.
0: Yeah.
1: So there's a lot of those.
0: He's anticipating, I think, being ready for week one. That he's going to be ready to go?
1: Sure, but what percentage will he be? I mean, he's always going to say he's 100%.
0: Yeah.
1: But are you really? You know? How long is that ramp up going to take? How long is the Micah Parsons ramp up going to take? You know, Micah Parsons, when he first comes back and plays, probably going to be on a pitch count.
0: Oh, 100%.
1: So, a lot of questions.
0: And honestly, Tucker's probably going to be on, he's not going to be playing his full complement of snaps, much like a Christian Watson. His time, he actually ended up playing a little bit more than I thought he would against Pittsburgh last year,
1: mm-hmm.
0: but it wasn't his highest snap count of the season.
1: No.
0: You're not going to put him out there all year. You know, it's just going to slowly ramp it up.
1: Yeah.
0: Jared texts in, 800-990-3776, the Carbless Talk at text line. You can hear Chris Berman now. Lenny Kravitz-Krieg for a 53-yard field goal. Look, I think because he's German, wouldn't he be Lenny Blitzkrieg? If we're doing a Chris Berman nickname for him, like the Blitzkrieg, yeah. You know, football
3: potentially
0: blitz,
3: offensive
0: a little bit.
1: But is what you say offensive?
3: Yeah, potentially offensive.
0: Half a cup,
1: potentially.
3: You know, it's not the worst thing, but it does bring back not great memories from a not too distant past.
1: Leave it to you.
0: I mean, you're Polish. Are you offended by it?
1: No, I'm fine.
0: Am I asking the wrong guy?
3: Yeah, just, I don't know if that should be our monitor for what's acceptable.
1: Oh, I was in Germany last year. Not a huge fan of Germany.
0: No?
1: Oktoberfest.
0: Are you just too big?
1: Oktoberfest. Fine.
0: But you look good in the Lederhosen.
1: I actually enjoy Oktoberfest in Econowalk more than I did in...
0: Well, that's because you don't have to get on a plane to travel.
3: Right, and that's because you can go home after one wine.
1: See, why can't you just say, I agree with that? You know?
3: Because,
1: I mean, really?
3: Oktoberfest is like an internationally renowned event, and you're like, nah, not that good.
1: It's crowded. It's crowded.
3: Yeah.
1: If they let half the people in that they did, it would have been better.
3: But that's not an option.
1: And it was loud.
0: People are traveling, and it's loud.
3: All the reasons you don't like it are just pointing back to you wanting to be at home.
1: Yeah. And there's too much beer in the mugs. I mean, really,
0: what kind of complaint is that?
1: 32 ounces of beer in there.
0: I went to Oktoberfest, and the beer is too big?
3: Gabe, I want you to make me a promise right now.
0: Okay.
3: If you ever hear me complaining about being given too much beer,
0: just
3: put me down. Take me out.
1: It got too warm.
0: Listen, I'm just going to put my arm around you, Josh, and we're going to slowly walk. Yep, hey.
3: It's time.
0: Sorry, bud. This is... I went to Oktoberfest and the beer was too
3: this
0: big.
3: This beer is too cold and delicious. I can't believe it.
1: But you know what, though? Because there's like 14 tents that are huge. They hold like 12,000. And we had to go to the place, the one tent that served wine.
0: Well, yeah.
1: Yeah.
0: Because you're an NFL boy.
1: That does fall under the tag of NFL.
0: Because, again,
1: boy.
0: You were you were scared about you couldn't drink your beer fast enough, so the beer was going to get warm.
1: Yeah. Yeah. See, Chardonnay, you're getting 6 ounces.
0: A little more.
1: Gone.
0: One of Chewy's favorite things to do, though, is to complain about the gush. So we're going to play a fun little game coming up next.
3: I thought you could just stop that at complain.
1: Not on Wednesday. Wednesdays are a 6. Mondays are probably a 9.5. Right?
0: Would say Wednesday's probably more of a 5.
1: What's my best day?
0: Thursday.
3: Saturday.
1: I shine. Not Friday.
0: Friday. Friday's hit or miss, though, because if you overserved yourself doing
1: Thursday,
0: can be hit or miss. So I'd say Thursday, like you're excited going into the weekend.
3: And some Fridays we lose you around 8:05.
1: Yeah, I have focus issues on Fridays sometimes.
3: We get a little schools out for summer vibes going on.
0: Let's talk about something near and dear to my heart. 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
5: It's a big mess on 894 northbound. Just before you get to Beloit Road, we have this rollover crash, and we have the three left lanes blocked. One lane, really, of traffic available to you. Barrels or cones are out to try and help with the traffic control, but an ambulance, lots of emergency crews on the scene with this. So let's give them a wide berth and take it easy heading past that scene. At this point, westbound 894 is definitely being affected. We've got delays from 76th Street all the way through the Hale up to that point. Also on the Rock Freeway, northbound is backing up from Highway 100 through the Hale up to that point. Elsewhere on the system, southbound 41 backing up from Silver Spring all the way past Capitol Drive. Northbound, just pockets of heavy traffic between Burleigh and Capitol. Westbound 94 has got some backups from 35th Street to Holly Road. Eastbound is slowing down coming out of the stadium interchange passing 35th. Feel the speed at the legendary Milwaukee Mile. The only IndyCar doubleheader of the season roars into Wisconsin State Fair Park August 28th through the 30th. Get your tickets now at wistatefair.com. And checking the TMJ4 Storm Team forecast today. Mostly sunny, less humid, a high of 80 tonight. Mostly clear, a low of 64. From the WTMJ Traffic Center, I'm Debbie Lazaga on 94.5 ESPN.
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0: Today is the first day of training camp for your Green Bay Packers. Practice gets underway at 10:30. And I would say this probably started for you. Well, it was probably Joe Barry Carroll's last year, where everybody was gushing about the defense. Going to be better. And I think that led to our poop Kool-Aid drop that you hear every once in a while coming in and out of the show.
1: Rashawn Gary.
0: Everybody's looking great. All these different things.
1: Yeah.
0: I think that's when it first kind of hit your radar. Just, man, why are we gushing so much during training camp? And then last year.
1: No, there was one after or between. You're okay. Forgetting one. Unbelievable gush.
0: Four.
1: Luke Musgrave.
0: Oh, yeah.
1: Don't you remember that,
0: yeah.
1: Gosh?
0: But Musgrave actually came out and, I mean, he could get open. Once the ball touched his hands, he became like a baby deer. But those first things,
1: yeah,
0: before he had that injury his rookie year,
1: yeah,
0: like the numbers weren't terrible.
1: So he peaked out game three of his rookie year.
0: Yeah, it's not a great time to peak.
1: Not the best.
0: For being honest.
1: Mm-hmm.
0: And then last year, the Matthew Golden gush.
1: Yeah.
0: So you have decided this year going in, you are anti-gush. You're not buying in. Not going to buy. However, that's not going to stop the gush from happening. So I thought we'd have a little fun with today being the first day of Packers training camp. When we reconvene for this show tomorrow, who is everyone going to be gushing about? Who is everybody going to be tweeting out, coming out of practice? It is time for Chewy's gush of the day. Who is the guy that everybody's going to be talking about?
1: I'll give you and Joshy three picks.
0: Okay.
1: You won't get them. You won't get them. Or I'll be a little, I won't be shocked, but I'll be surprised if you nail it.
0: Okay.
1: All right, you get three picks.
3: Jager Burton.
1: Nope.
0: DDS.
1: Nope. And it doesn't have to be, hold on, it doesn't have to be a young player.
0: No.
1: Like we were just talking about Rashawn Gary.
0: Yeah. Zaire Franklin.
1: Nope. You ready for it? That was your three.
0: Yeah.
1: Lucas Van Ness.
0: Okay.
1: High energy.
0: Yeah.
1: Always starts out. Motor running.
0: Well, if you got that motor running during Shell's, you know, helmets and shorts.
1: Yep. They can't block Lucas Van Ness.
3: Yeah, I mean, that's been the story for the past two off seasons.
1: But
3: it's like, wow, he's beating these guys like a drum. And it's like, well, I think it might be just him giving the highest amount of effort.
1: But with Micah Parsons out, it'll even inflate that even more.
3: Well, Micah Parsons wasn't there last year.
0: Yeah, he wasn't here for training camp.
1: He wasn't?
0: No. They traded for him right before the start of the regular season.
1: Yeah, but we had Rashawn.
3: We did. Yeah. I remember distinctly we talked about last year of, well, yeah, LVN, of course. His whole thing is effort.
1: Yeah, that's what it'll be. It'll be Lucas Van Ness. Can't block him. Unstoppable. And shorts and helmets. And three-quarter speed. Yeah.
0: Who is that guy for you guys? That everybody else is going three-quarter speed.
1: Bryce Pop was a pain in my... And I love... He was my roommate.
0: But that's Bryce ended up being, after he left Green Bay, defensive player of the year for the league.
1: Yes. But the only car I know that just has one gear, fifth. That's it. Didn't matter what we were doing. Like, Bryce, you're going to make the team, okay? You almost made the Pro Bowl last year. You can dial it down a little bit. And then guys like, you know, not my first couple of years, you had to kind of have match it. But after a point, I'm like, look, I'm not getting hurt. You want to get in there? Go ahead.
0: Yeah.
1: Have at it. It's just, it got so crazy. I mean, to the point where the league had to be called because it's like we're in full pads.
0: Yeah.
1: Even though we're in shorts and helmets. It's just like crazy. I mean, Aaron Taylor blows his knee out in OTAs because it got so nuts. And it was a bull rush.
0: Yeah.
1: It wasn't even a Bakhtiari, you know, just non-contact
0: just,
1: move.
0: Yeah,
1: it was a
0: he
1: bull
0: just like
1: rush.
0: Set like, wrong. Yeah.
1: What are we doing here? This is crazy. So, yeah, LVN is my guy.
0: LVN. So, tomorrow, that is the guy that the Jasons, the Domofskys, all the beat reporters.
1: Yeah.
0: That's the guy everybody's tweeting about today. Lucas Van Ness.
3: Can we make our own predictions?
1: Sure. Yeah, go ahead.
3: I have Savion Williams because they are going to be using him in that jet sweep area more. So, he's going to, I think first people are going to notice, whoa, they've got a bigger plan for this guy this year. And then second, he's also a young guy trying to prove himself because he really didn't have opportunity. Where I think a guy like Golden, it feels more secure in his sort of spot in the pecking order. So Savion Williams is going to be the one everyone's talking about.
1: You know what? And I'll be eyeballing because he has to be able to play.
3: Savion?
1: Yes.
3: Yeah.
0: Yeah.
3: I mean,
1: because
3: he's a fourth
1: if you look
3: receiver.
1: Over the last handful of years, these receivers miss games.
0: Yeah.
1: They miss games. And there's no Dobbs, there's no Wicks. You know, we know what Bolt Melton is. He's what he is.
0: If he's your fifth, you're fine.
1: You're fine. Fourth,
0: Mm-hmm.
1: I mean, if he's got to start a game. So Savion Williams is important to this team because I'm anticipating guys missing time.
0: Go ahead and give us your prediction on who everyone's gushing about at the end of practice today for the Green Bay Packers. 800-990-3776 is the Carbos Talk and text line. I like the Zaire Franklin pick. I just think this veteran, middle of the defense, wearing the green dot, maybe makes a play or two. Ooh, maybe the 30-year-old's got a little more gas left in the tank, and that ends up being the being the talking points coming out of practice today. But training camp opening for the Packers, it's open for everybody. We check in on the latest in the NFL with our guy, ESPN NFL Senior Insider, Adam Schefter. He joins us every Wednesday, and that's next on Jen, Gabe, and Chewy.
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5: Rollover accident, northbound 894, just before you get to Beloit Road. The three left lanes are blocked right now. Only one lane of travel is available on the northbound side. Folks are starting to make their way through, but the delays are there. We've got backups on the Rock Freeway starting at the county line all the way through the hail. Also westbound 894 backing up from 60th Street all the way up to the accident scene. So I'd avoid the area just to save yourself some headaches. Westbound on 94 backing up from about 25th Street all the way to Hawley Road. Eastbound's tightening up just a bit, coming through the stadium interchange to 35th and southbound 41. A little heavy south of Appleton Avenue down to about Burleigh. 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And checking the TMJ4 Storm Team forecast today. Mostly sunny, less humid, a high of 80 tonight. Mostly clear, a low of 64. 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
1: So, of course, our guys breaking all the news yesterday with all the new contracts and money being shelled out in the NFL yesterday. As we had Schefty, and now we
2: looks like he's reconnecting.
1: Okay, now we've got Adam Schefter. Now he's back. Now he's ready to go. Good morning, Schefty. How are we doing today?
2: Uh-oh.
1: Oh, boy. He can't hear anything.
3: We got a glitch.
1: Yeah, we've had some technical issues here, so
2: I think it might be good now.
1: Okay, okay. Schefty, can you hear us?
3: Hey, Adam.
1: What's going on, buddy? How are you?
4: How's everything going, all right?
1: You tell me, man, because your off season's officially over, my friend.
4: It is over. Teams are in camp. We are on. That is accurate.
1: How many different stories did you have yesterday with all the contracts that came out?
4: Just typical for what this time of the year is. And by the way, it's already coming in right now. Like, this is what's going on. Like, there's a bunch of things going on. Teams are in camp. Teams are making moves. Here we go again. That's the way it is. I mean,
3: Adam, was the Jalen Carter a risky signing? I mean, this is a guy they were possibly going to unload this offseason. All of a sudden, they make him the highest paid tackle in the league. Is there some risk there or no?
4: I mean, there's risk anytime you sign a player with an injury or anything like that. But yeah. you don't make him the highest paid defensive tackle in the league if you don't believe in the guy. You're not doing. And I don't believe they ever shopped him. I know it's come up, but I don't believe that ever was gained any traction or steam. So that's the situation there.
1: 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It looks like Baker Mayfield, Schefty, is going to play out his contract and, you know, become a free agent or get franchise tagged at the end of the year. Are teams, because again, it's a copycat league, and I think everybody always looks at, okay, what did the team that just won the Super Bowl do? What did they do differently than us? And while certainly the Seahawks gave Sam Darnold a good amount of money, it wasn't top quarterback money. So do you think teams might become a little more leery of trying to pay that top-end money to try to save, and that's kind of what's happening with Baker and the Buccaneers?
4: No. I think with Baker and the Buccaneers, there is a certain value that they have attached to him. They've made him an offer. I think he looks around at the quarterbacks in the league, what they're making. And again, just off the top of my head, I mean, I think, you know, you could look at what – I think Daniel Jones is about $50 million. Baker Mayfield – So, and then there are a bunch of quarterbacks in the mid-50s. So, you know, Baker's value should not be hard to figure out. The Buccaneers have made him an offer. He has believed it is lower than that. You know, I think part of the reason, if you look at his contractual history in Tampa and what he's made, he initially came in at a low number. They got him up to, I think it was like 25, then 33. So they were working from a lower start to begin with. So when you're going from 25 or 33 to 55, right? Like that's a lot. And they just have not made the jump that Baker feels like they should have. There is disagreement on his value. And so he said, I'm not even going to deal with this. I'm shutting it down. I'll show you my value during the year. And usually Baker with a chip on his shoulder is the best version of Baker.
3: Do you think it's smart that he's going to play it out though, Adam, instead of just hold out or hold in or whatever they call it?
4: What quarterback gets hurt in training camp?
3: But when push comes to shove, because the Packers have him week four, you think he'll get to a point where he'll be like, all right, no, I'm not going to do this?
4: Well, again, we've seen. Hold on a second. Hold on.
3: Someone's signing.
1: Well, this is what happens. You know, you got training camp open. Hey, you got a flurry of news. Schefty's a busy man.
4: So, like, the Falcons right now, as a matter of fact, like, Michael Penix isn't practicing his knee. Tua Tagovailoa now has a tight back. They cut Trevor Siemian. Like, so what's going on at quarterback?

0: We're just getting underway here. It's their first practice.
1: I'm going to say it's 8:39 Eastern on the day.
2: And then what about Adam Vita Vea? I mean, is he serious? I mean, are they going to allow him?
0: That to me, Chewy, that to me is a little bit more of an issue. Yeah. I mean, they're both in their own ways. Like, Vita's on the last year of a deal, it's $18 million. Baker's on the last year of a deal. I'd have to look up exactly what he's supposed to make this year. I'm going to guess about 35.
2: Yeah, I think it's 33, maybe. Yeah.
0: Okay, and so both guys are – Baker's going to play, and he's going to ball out. A defensive lineman, he's not happy. He wants to be traded. Baker didn't say, trade me. Mm-hmm. You know, he's playing this year, right? So it's a little bit of a different – hold on one second. Give me one moment.
1: All okay. Right. 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Adam Schefter joins us each and every Wednesday here on Jen, Gabe, and Chewy. This is probably the busiest that he's been when he's joined us. But again, that's just the nature of where we're at right now in the NFL with all this news coming across. And we're honestly kind of waiting for when our news is going to break, Chew, of Tucker Kraft.
2: Yeah.
1: When's that contract going to happen? I'm sure Schefter will have that news whenever it happens for the Green Bay Packers. But
0: I don't think they're close.
1: Okay.
0: Not yet. So that one I think we could get done. Okay, so here's the deal. Basically, give me one second.
1: Adam Schefter's got to be the best at multitasking.
3: Like I am intrigued that he has the keyboard noise on.
0: You like that? You can hear that? Wow.
2: I can't hear anything. Yeah,
1: that's easy. He's a busy guy. He's multitasking. He's trying to lock in on this, trying to still provide the interview for us. It's impressive.
0: So the Falcon, Tua Tagovailoa has a tight back.
1: Okay.
0: Penix isn't practicing due to a knee injury.
1: Mm-hmm.
0: They cut Trevor Simeon.
1: Yep.
0: And now the team is signing Cooper Rush, the veteran quarterback.
2: Oh.
1: All right.
2: We're familiar with him. Was that Minnesota?
1: Yeah, he played for
3: Cowboys?
1: Yeah, Cowboys originally? Was the he most got the snaps for. Played, I think, for the Bengals a little bit there.
0: Cooper Rush was with the Ravens last
1: year. Yes.
2: Oh, the Ravens.
1: That's right. So
0: he was with the Ravens.
1: Adam, you said you don't think the Packers and Tucker Kraft are close. Why is that?
0: Well, no, I think at some point they'll sit down and figure it out. Like, I won't be surprised if they get a deal done, but I just haven't heard it's close to happening the way that we saw Jalen Carter yesterday and Brian O'Neill and Denzel. Now, maybe I'll be surprised and they get it done today, but as of a few days ago, it wasn't close. As of a few days ago.
1: So Adam, we've been talking this morning. The Packers waived Lucas Haversick yesterday, which probably doesn't mean a lot to a lot of people. But here, maybe there was going to be a kicking competition. They kind of cleared the way. Trey Smack, who's a sixth-round pick for the Packers, looks like he's going to be the kicker for the Packers going in. As somebody who has been around the game as long as you have, how much faith would you have in any rookie kicker being the kicker of a team that has the aspirations that the Packers have?
0: Rookie kick, you know, listen, I don't care if it's a rookie kicker or a veteran kicker. You know, a veteran, you know what you get, but a rookie, you could see certain times, like what he's about, the kind of stuff he's made of. You could see that with kickers right away. They all, by the way, most of them have a very similar disposition. Most of them. They're just very laid back, easygoing, don't let things affect them, which is the way you have to be to play that position, in my mind. But a rookie, you can see right away whether the guy is going to be able to be effective and handle the pressure that comes along with that position. So I don't care whether he's a rookie or veteran. They're going to have to see the guy this summer, and we'll see how that works out.
2: Adam, on paper right now, would you say the AFC is considerably better than the NFC? I mean, with Buffalo, New England, Baltimore, Cincinnati, who I know you like, Denver, Kansas City. Are they considerably?
0: You know what I would say, Chewy? Like, there might be more really good teams in the AFC, but when I look at the NFC, I see the Rams, I see Seattle, I see a loaded NFC North, right? Like, and Philly and Dallas, like, the NFC's pretty good, too. Like,
2: okay.
0: Am I wrong there?
2: No, it's just to me, it's like, I think the AFC's more quarterback loaded.
1: Sure.
2: Than the NFC.
1: I think the competition for those wild card spots in the NFC is going to be crazy. Because, Shefty just mentioned the Rams and the Seahawks. Niners certainly have aspirations in that division. Packers, Lions, Bears, Vikings all think they can win the division. There's only three wild cards.
2: Yeah, but are the Niners in Dallas for real? I know Dallas has a really, really good offense, but defensively, are they good enough?
0: Yeah. I would say this. I think Dallas is going to be formidable this year.
2: Okay.
0: I think Dallas is going to be good. The Niners have had so many injuries in recent years. They're an old. I'm less certain about the Niners than Dallas, in my opinion.
2: Okay.
0: But we'll see how it will play out.
1: Shefty, when these games get rolling, how many? Because I know when the regular season gets going, you've got your responsibilities on TV. You're in the studio. You've got all the screens in front of you. You're able to pay attention to all these games. What about preseason? How many preseason games are you watching in this next month?
0: I try to watch as many of them as I can. And it really doesn't mean very much. But for me, it's just interesting because I'm looking at guys that are breaking through, making the roster, guys that will cost veterans jobs. I'm always watching, honestly, for injuries. Knock on wood. Hopefully there are very, very, very few of them. But that's always something that disrupts the summer and disrupts the season and disrupts it, where all of a sudden they go out there and they're playing the starters for a series or two and some starter gets hurt and that impacts everything. Like, so yeah, I'm always watching that. Like, preseason football happens and it's not like I'm out to dinner with my wife and oblivious to it. It's just that's the job.
1: Well, Shefty, we'll let you get back to the job because it's been busy yesterday. It's obviously off to a busy start today. We're all excited for it up here in Wisconsin. I know you're excited for it, but the NFL officially underway with the regular season just a few weeks away now.
0: Well, guys, it's a pleasure. I appreciate it. Camp is underway. The phones are buzzing, and as I text, Josh can hear what I'm typing, so that's kind of amazing.
1: Did you want to answer the question, Josh? Why do you have the noise for the keyboard on the phone? Or is it just a setting that you just never turned off?
0: No, I think when you have the ringer on, that's what happens. It makes no. If I have the ringer off, which I wouldn't do, then you wouldn't hear it. But I have the ringer on, so therefore you hear it.
1: There you go. Simple answer. Are you satisfied, Josh?
3: I am satisfied. It's just somebody who's on his phone a lot. I imagine his wife looks over at him and goes, "Oh, jeez, that's happening."
1: Shefty, we appreciate you, bud. We'll talk to you next week.
0: Yes, thank you.
1: He's already texting a new message.
2: He's pretty good at multitasking.
1: That's what I'm saying.
2: Yeah.
1: The dude's great. Unbelievable. I mean, you kind of have to be when you're in that line of work. I mean, I've seen it on TV before. They play clips of it all the time, you know, like around the trade deadline or free agency, of Shefty just working his phone while he's doing the show.
2: You think he just has one phone?
1: They've got it on TV. He was typing out his tweet right now, while he was just with us. They just put it up on TV.
2: Pretty good.
1: The Cooper Rush news for the Falcons.
3: There is something amusing to me about how
1: breaking news while he's on our show.
3: Sometimes the news is, you know, so and so signs a massive contract or gets traded.
1: Yeah.
3: This time it's Cooper Rush. Cooper Rush. But it has to all be reported as the same because football has gotten that crazy.
1: Yeah, this is just as big in the eyes of ESPN as Jalen Carter becoming the highest paid defensive tackle in NFL.
2: I wanted to ask him though. There's no Micah Parsons out there. I mean, Vita Vea is fine. He's on
1: old.
2: The back end, but there's no superstar going into the last year of his deal looking to get paid.
1: No,
2: I mean, it's not like the Bucs are going to trade Baker Mayfield. That's ridiculous, but. Is there?
1: No, there's not. I mean, those deals were already taken care of. I mean, and there were some pretty big ones. You know, A.J. Brown.
2: Yeah.
1: Obviously, Myles Garrett going from the Browns. But the thing last year, too, about Micah Parsons that was so shocking

0: is guys like that, that are going into the end of their rookie year, that are on a Hall of Fame track, they don't become available.
1: No.
0: Teams have the mechanisms to make sure they stay there, like the franchise tag. And yes, the players don't like that, but you've got areas to kind of hold leverage over them. They don't go anywhere. So the fact that Micah became available and then the Packers got him, that's why it was worth celebrating last year, because dudes like that do not become available via trade often. So the fact that the two best pass rushers in the last two years were traded.
1: Yeah.
0: But even Miles is a little bit different. And I'm not saying that I think Myles Garrett is going to be bad or anything this year, but he's older.
1: But you can make an argument for the Browns doing the right thing when it came to Myles Garrett, because they're going nowhere. But the Dallas trade was just stupid.
0: Correct. Because the Cowboys had high aspirations.
1: Yeah.
0: The Browns do not. The Browns are a mess.
1: Yeah.
0: And while that was still shocking, he's what, 30, 31 years old?
1: Yeah.
0: So, Miles.
1: I mean, would you rather have at the end of the, I guess it's not a comp, but it could be. Would you rather have Pickens on the offense or Parsons on the defense?
0: I'd rather have Parsons on the defense.
1: Yeah, that's just. Yeah,
2: especially when I have C.D. Lamb.
0: Correct. Yeah. I've already got the full, I've really good wide receiver.
2: George Pickens was great.
0: Yeah. And especially because C.D. got hurt last year and it kind of helped.
2: The problem wasn't their inability to score points really in the past 5 years.
1: Jerry, just keep taking your peptides because we need you around for a few more years.
2: Did you see he said he talked about the symbiotic relationship between him and the media and how it has been mutually beneficial to both the way he talks to the media and the way the media reports on him talking. Well, basically kind of giving up the whole thing that this is all just business for more attention to be on the Dallas Cowboys.
1: Well, you talk about Gush. They're the team
2: leading
1: out of the gate right now when it comes to training camp. Yeah,
2: I don't necessarily disagree with Adam. I think they're going to score a lot of points. What's the defense going to do?
1: Yeah.
0: Well, they got Rashawn Gary now.
1: Oh, I forgot.
2: That's a detriment.
1: About that.
2: I don't know if you saw how things went when games got tight.
1: We got to eyeball their papers at the start of training camp. See if there's
0: Rashawn Gary took the gush and took down to Dallas.
2: We don't have to. It's all national news. If it's Dallas Cowboys, it's just national.
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10: Some of the reaction to the question that I asked Chewy about who we're going to be gushing about at the end of Packers' first practice today. Dave from Aaron on the Cardinals Talking text line saying, Jordan Morgan, left tackle, unstoppable. Don saying it's going to be a huge gush for Marshawn Lloyd. Jared agrees. Lloyd on offense saying how explosive he is. And he believes the defensive gush is going to be about Colin Oliver. Second year jump after injuries plaguing his first season.
9: All good ones. Solid. I like Lloyd. I could see Lloyd.
10: Lloyd is... Because the thing about Lloyd is... In the handful of snaps that he's played, you've seen how explosive he can be.
9: Mm-hmm.
10: So I think he is special because of the athleticism. He is someone who is going to stand out in the helmets and shorts period of training camp.
9: Yes. I'd just like to know, me and you were talking about it before the show started. Like, what in the hell are they doing with Josh Jacobs?
10: Yeah, I don't know.
9: I mean, why is this taking so long, you know?
10: I think Schneidman had tweeted about it. He had reached out once again
9: because
10: and got an investigation is ongoing. No new information.
9: I know, but this could affect their season because if there is a charge and he pleads out, he's susceptible to four games under the
10: CBA.
9: Conduct policy. Mm-hmm. So, I mean, you'd have to go out and sign someone else. Would you agree?
10: Yeah, you would have to in order to cover for whatever games he would potentially miss. I have no idea. No clue what's going on there. Nobody does.
9: No. It's just kind of
10: hanging out.
9: Very,
10: you would have thought that, it would have been concluded by now. The Brewers picked up a win last night. Once again, have the best record in baseball. So we've got some more Brewers trade rumors. We've got Packers training camp all coming up. Hour two of the show, which is coming up next. But you need to check out LowTUSA.com. 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That's how you get a hold of my friends at Mantality. Joey was just talking about peptides. Well, guess what? mentality, they can help you there as well. Because what they've learned

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1: Jen, Gabe, and Chewy are back after this on 94.5 ESPN.
2: Looks like everything has been cleared up on the bypass northbound just before Beloit Road. That's where we had that rollover accident that had a bunch of lanes blocked. Everything has been cleared out of the way. Not the delays yet, though. That just happened. So northbound on the Rock Freeway is backed up from the county line all the way to that point, and also westbound 894 backed up from Loomis to that point. So give yourself still some time to get through that. Northbound on 94, we are seeing delays from the airport spur up through the Mitchell Interchange to Oklahoma Avenue. Westbound 94 is delayed from 20th Street all the way to Holly Road. Eastbound still has some backups from Highway 16 all the way to Springdale. Back on the brakes from 70th Street to 35th. 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And checking the TMJ4 Storm Team forecast today. Mostly sunny, less humid, a high of 80 tonight. Mostly clear, a low of 64. 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
3: 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This is Jen, Gabe, and Chewy, broadcasting live from the Gruber Law Office's One Call That's All studios at The Avenue with Gabe Neitzel and Mark Chamara. Here's Jen Latta.
0: Probably going to be doing this until next Tuesday, because there just seem to be new rumors that pop up each and every day in Major League Baseball. Trade deadline coming up on Monday. Brewers with the win last night. Best record in baseball. Once again, tied with the Dodgers now. 67 wins for the Brewers. It's absolutely insane after they went 8-2 last night over the Giants on the road. So now they've got 67 wins, 40 losses, ties them with the Dodgers, still six games clear of the Chicago Cubs in the National League Central. But let's start with somebody that the Brewers have been loosely linked to, I would say. Not as much as our guy Tarek Skubal, who everybody knows I love to talk about. But for whatever reason, the San Diego Padres are looking at making Mason Miller available. Miller, a flamethrower out of the back end of the bullpen. Usually, he's the only other guy mentioned when you talk about hardest pitches thrown this year, other than our own Jacob Mizorowski. And he's got 3 years of control left after this year, so it's not like he would be a rental. You would have him on your team for a while. But apparently, the San Diego Padres are telling teams that if you want access to Mason Miller, then nobody in your organization is off limits. That's coming from Jeff Passan, who, of course, is all over it for

0: ESPN. He's their baseball insider. This makes no sense to me. Like, that's
1: why?
0: That's laughable.
1: Why?
0: Because he's a closer. Like, you're going to get a top, you're going to get somebody.
2: Yeah, but you're getting 3 years.
0: Yeah, but you're not going to get a top 10 prospect.
2: No, but is he saying anyone on your active roster?
0: No.
2: Like a young player.
0: Nobody
2: like,
0: in your organization.
3: In your organization.
0: So organization means your minor league system.
2: Okay.
0: So, like, if the Brewers were to call, this what the Padres are telling teams is, yeah, nobody's off limits, which is just ridiculous because the Brewers would never give up Jesus Mate. I don't think they'd be, I don't even think they'd give up Luis Pena. Maybe a top 100 guy. You know, maybe somebody that's down lower in the list, you know, an 80s or 90s guy,
2: mm-hmm.
0: which for the Brewers would make you, you know, their seventh or eighth best prospect.
3: This is negotiation. It is part of how this goes typically. And it seems like they want aggressive offers and they're really trying to field it. But what they're also doing is, well, I paid this price for this last year. And even now it's a year older and a year less of control. Guess what? You're paying the same exact price.
0: But just because you overpaid doesn't mean I have to.
3: No, it doesn't.
2: It still doesn't address the starters, though. Yes. No, would it be nice to have? Yeah, it'd be great to have.
0: And they need, they don't need, I think, this type of bullpen arm.
2: Yeah.
0: They still need another bullpen arm to kind of help get you through the season.
2: Mm-hmm.
0: And that's, you're always tinkering with the bullpen and innings and calling guys up and down and different parts of the bullpen. And this, yes, would be nice. But, yeah, if I would imagine if the Brewers picked up the phone and that was what it was, Matt Arnold's just laughing and hanging up.
2: You guys have a feeling that it's just going to be Freddie? Because I have that gut.
0: That's the other thing I wanted to put out there is there are reports that the Mets and Brewers have had conversations about Freddie Peralta. Which tells me.
2: What is that? How do you guys feel about that?
0: I feel good about Freddie.
2: No, I don't.
0: Because if the Brewers are calling and fielding and having real conversations about Freddie Peralta with the Mets, especially after just seeing Freddie in the Mets, Chris Hook and his staff saw something that they think they can fix. That's what that tells me, is that they saw something that they could fix. And the great thing to me, if they get Freddie Peralta to, he's not starting game one. Probably not even starting game two.
2: The three. Yeah.
0: And it's not going to cost
2: you. But he's been bad.
0: Yeah.
2: He's been bad.
0: Yeah, he has been.
3: But like, also.
2: I just hate this, says, like, this, okay, Sonny, snap your fingers and you're going to be great.
3: Who says Sonny Gray comes in and is going to fall off a cliff? Or name, like, right now, the prized possession, the surefire thing is Scooble. After that, it's a bunch of veterans and a bunch of guys you're pretty uncertain about maintaining throughout the course of a season.
2: But where would Freddie be on that list?
0: So,
3: based on career towards the top.
2: You know, if other people were calling asking for Freddie, I'd be like, okay.
0: Oh, there are.
2: You think so?
0: 100%.
2: You guys are a little bit of snap the fingers. Hey, he was here, snap the fingers, and they're back, and it's great, and it's wonderful.
3: I know what we're doing.
0: I look at Freddie as someone that has postseason experience, is a year removed from having a 2.70 ERA, goes to the Mets, gets the stink on him, and because he's bad, it would be such a low-risk move because they wouldn't have to give up that much because Freddie's bad.
3: I think we also need to pause here. We need to halt. I'm not going to play the timeout sound, but the one thing Chewy has said for the past 6 months is what about the Brewers?
2: I have faith. I trust.
3: You trust their front office.
2: I do trust.
3: If it's something they're willing to do and interesting in, don't we have to sort of give them the benefit of the doubt?
2: I am just shell-shocked over the last probably couple years because they haven't had enough. That's the thing, and that's why I think it's the time to make a CC Sabathia type splash. Freddie Peralta is not a CC Sabathia type splash.
0: No,
2: what if we got Devin Williams with him too? It'd be wonderful.
0: I'm good on Devin. If we're being honest,
2: drives me nuts.
0: I'm out.
3: But right now, it seems like you're setting yourself up for Scooble or Miller or
2: I am.
0: Miller's available-ish. And if the Padres don't come down from their asking price, Miller's not going anywhere.
2: The problem is with the starters, though, you get playing the Dodgers, and if you're behind, you can't use your reliever.
0: Yeah.
2: That's the problem.
0: Mm-hmm.
2: You know, I would rather have a money starter and then have the bullpen be no, like, all right, I'd rather roll the dice in the bullpen than with starting pitching.
0: It all depends upon Scooble and if he's available.
2: There's no one else. Scooble's a 10. There's no other 7 or an 8?
0: No.
2: Really?
0: I mean, I would put Robbie Ray's been better this year than Freddie has been, but I kind of put him in the same category. I would expect Robbie Ray and Freddie to pitch similarly for the Brewers down the stretch. Maybe Robbie Ray becomes your 2 when you're able to slide Harrison back to the 3 in a playoff rotation. Robbie Ray is a left-handed pitcher for the Giants who don't know. But
2: yeah.
0: They're just...
2: And I know they're thinking. And they are set up for the future, right? They're set up for the future, Gabe.
0: Yeah.
2: Would you agree?
0: Yes, absolutely.
2: They're in a pretty good place for the future. And I understand the thinking of like, hey, one of these years, right?
0: Why not this year?
2: Oh, I'm not saying why not this year, but you can understand why I'm gun-shy.
0: Yeah. But Freddie's not going to cost you anything, man.
2: No, I know that. It's just...
0: But you need...
2: Is
0: but
2: he
0: here's
2: any good?
0: The whether or not you get the guy that we all want, the guy who is coveted, and Tarik Skubal, whether or not he's available, you still need... Let's say he's not available. You still need another starting pitcher. You still need bullpen help. I don't think Freddie's the first choice, but I think they're having conversations of, okay.
2: You think he's the second choice?
0: Yeah. Absolutely.
2: All right. Okay. I'm going to trust him.
0: I don't think it's Freddie or bust.
3: Have you seen what's going on in Detroit right now?
2: Yes, they won last night convincingly.
3: No, not so much that. But yes, they did do that. They DFA'd Skubal's personal catcher.
0: They did.
3: Which is an interesting move for a guy. If you're planning to keep him around, you would probably keep his catcher there. And then also, despite it being probably wise...
0: Just a quick timeout. This is one of my favorite parts about Major League Baseball trade deadline, because it's different than everything else, because prospects are involved, and there's just little different nuanced things that this week everybody starts reading into. For example... You mentioned that. Yeah, that happened yesterday. They DFA his personal catcher. So everyone starts reading into that. Luis Peña got pulled in the second inning of a minor league game for the Brewers. He's the Brewers' second best prospect. So now everyone's going, oh, something happening?
2: Yeah.
0: Is something? And then Byron Buxton for the Twins got pulled in the game with like a hip injury or whatever, but got pulled early
3: Peña
0: in the game.
3: Peña had also a hamstring, I believe.
0: Oh, yes. Peña had a hamstring.
3: And let's be honest, they could just be saying he has.
0: Correct.
3: There's no proof that he has. He did pull up a little bit.
0: Yep.
3: But we don't know the full breadth of that. And then also, and on top of that, they want the conventional wisdom is not to make your start that Tarik Skubal is to make today.
0: Yes. But Tarik is pushing for it because that would give him he's at 999 career strikeouts
3: as a Detroit Tiger.
2: Because if you're a bubble player during training camp in the NFL and you don't play in the third preseason game, you're pretty much gone.
3: Yeah. So he's going to go out there, and I think it might be informative. If he goes out there, gets his strikeout in the second inning
0: and then they pull him?
3: Yeah, then that'll probably tell us a lot.
2: So Skubal has his own personal catcher?
0: Yeah.
3: That happens with certain pitchers.
0: Like Maddox had his own guy.
2: That sounds a little bougie.
0: Maddox had his guy.
3: Yeah, when you're the...
2: That sounds a little bougie.
3: You're the guy.
2: Huh?
0: Yeah. I'm trying to think that... The Brewers used to have...
3: This has happened before. The Brewers have had something similar, but it was less... It was like Manny Pena only was with Corbin Burnes...
0: Yeah.
3: Or it was Corbin Burnes had someone, but they were used more than just...
0: Correct.
3: That. Right.
0: Correct.
3: It was Burnes.
2: I mean, I get knuckleball pitchers.
0: Oh, yeah.
2: Wakefield used to have
0: his
2: own guy.
0: Yeah, because Jason Veritek could not catch a knuckleball.
2: Yeah.
0: And then had to and had like 3 pass balls in the playoffs.
3: Yeah.
0: Because they're like, well, we can't take his bat out of the lineup. Figure it out, Jason. He did not figure it out.
2: That kind of sounds like having your own locker room to me. Just saying.
0: You basically had your own locker area.
2: I'm talking about someone else.
0: I understand who you're talking about, but I'm just trying to cut you down because you just hid in the back corner.
2: Yeah.
0: And nobody could get to you.
2: But it smelled terrible.
0: Wait, is that
2: but where I could only smell out of one nostril, so it didn't bother me.
0: Is this where the hygiene stuff started with you? That you just decided if your locker area smelled terrible, no media would come bother you?
2: No, I think it's when I lost smell in one of my nostrils because of too many concussions.
0: Sure.
2: You know? But it worked out very well.
0: Yeah, it did work out for you.
2: Yeah.
0: Yeah, it worked out and so well.
2: I wish you guys could have seen it. It was so good.
3: I never know how to react when he just casually drops in that he lost a sense of smell in one nostril because of a concussion. Which is an objectively...
2: Can you picture it in your head? My locker. So it was like this.
0: Okay. So Chewy is standing up. He's going over to the corner of the room. So his locker's...
1: Here,
0: yep.
1: And then the next locker was right here.
0: Okay.
1: So I just had a little gap like that.
0: Who had the locker that was on the opposite wall?
2: What's up, dog? Bruce Wilkerson. Bruce Wilkerson. Yeah. Yeah. So that was perfect.
0: So you had a large tight end and a left tackle sharing that little corner.
3: Your knees touching?
2: Yeah. See, the thing was, I got that locker my first year.
0: Yeah.
2: And they were like, this guy's going to be here for probably 2 years.
0: And this
2: years.
0: Isn't...
2: So that's where you stick the schlump, and then
0: but
2: I
0: also,
2: got good. And then I didn't want to move.
0: But the problem is, and that's not really a problem, but this isn't the big lockers that they have today.
2: No.
0: This, I mean, because people, I'm pretty sure
2: these
0: at this
2: point,
0: have seen
2: the chain link fence.
0: Yeah.
2: Lockers. Yeah.
0: That's what I'm picturing in my
2: head.
0: Yes. The locker that I had in Platteville.
2: Yes.
0: You know, maybe some rookies have, you know, you only have the upper and the other rookies got the lower.
2: I wish I had a picture of it. It was, you know what? It was one of those things so bad, but so good.
0: Yeah, you missed it a little bit.
2: I do. It's like my little cubby hole. You know?
0: Go hide out it.
2: Yeah.
0: But anyway, the Brewers, we keep trying to connect these dots. I'm sure something will happen tonight. And we'll have a nice little conversation about what dots we're trying to connect for the Packers. But Chewy's talking about training camp, his locker. 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
5: We got a crash on westbound 94 just before Barker Road, so be careful with that. It's off on the right shoulder, but still causing some issues, slowing down from Calhoun to that point. Southbound on 41, slowing from Appleton Avenue down past Capitol Drive. Northbound from just before Mayfair Road, you're going to see delays pretty much up to Burleigh. Southbound 43 now starting to slow down just before Good Hope Road down to Bender Road. Back on the brakes from Keefe to Locust. Northbound 43-94, well, technically from 94, northbound from just north of the airport spur through the Mitchell Interchange up to Oklahoma Avenue. 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And checking the TMJ4 Storm Team forecast today. Mostly sunny, less humid, a high of 80 tonight. Mostly clear, a low of 64. 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From the WTMJ Traffic Center, I'm Debbie Lazaga on 94.5 ESPN.
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11: 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That's coming from Justin on the Cardless nice. Talk and text line. Well, Brian says that Freddie is a Brewers move. Low cost, low risk, good locker room presence, fixable with something to prove. I think that's the other thing. Like, you already know. Anytime you make a move, Chew, I think you're always worried. Okay, is this guy going to fit in our locker room? You don't have to ask that question, because you already know Freddie's going to fit in. Yeah. And he's beloved by everyone. But it is a Brewers. It's the Brewers move. Buy as low as you possibly can.
10: Yeah.
11: And sell as high as you possibly can. Well, the Packers training camp does get underway today, and shortly after our show is done at 9:20 this morning, that is when we are going to hear, hopefully, about the kicking competition and everything going on there, or the lack of kicking competition, because at 9:20 this morning, that is when Packers GM Brian Gutekunst is slated to talk, Matt LaFleur at 9:50, and then practice at 10:30 this morning.
10: I told you what Goody's going to say. It's really the only thing he can say. It's not a performance thing, because he was pretty good. good in the OTs. Yeah. He actually beat them out some days, so he'll say he's give him a chance to catch on with another team.
11: Even though Brandon McManus hasn't caught on
10: with
11: another team.
10: Which is not true. Just clearing him out for a little confidence builder.
11: So you've talked about the dread that you had going into training camp.
10: Mm-hmm.
11: What was the best part of training camp once you got there?
10: The locker room. Everyone hated me because I'm a bubbly guy.
11: Excuse me?
10: Bubbly.
11: All right, can we
10: four out of the 5 days a week, I am bubbly, and I would walk in with my stupid things. And you can't do it right away because everyone's excited in the first couple days, but when it gets to be a grind, because our training camp first day consisted, I think we either went 3 or 4 days, two padded days, grind. So by the end of that, everyone is miserable. So I would walk in with things like, hey, don't count the days, make the days count.
1: Shut up, Chewy. Shut up.
10: And you know, once someone tells me, I just dig a little
11: more. Oh, yeah. No, that's
10: a
11: sign for
10: more.
11: You to keep going.
10: I only took a dive once, Gabe.
11: What do you mean, took a dive?
10: Ooh, my arm?
11: Oh, yeah. But that was...
10: It was training camp. Yeah. I wasn't having a good day and went to Andy and gave him the old, my hamstring's a little tight. All right, you're out.
11: Because you were
10: important. One time. Huh?
11: What about when you were stretching and you had a knee injury?
10: Well, that wasn't my fault. It was the jet skis. Took a hard turn and kind of twisted my knee like 2 days before training camp. Yeah.
11: And then you injured your knee during stretch of training camp.
10: Yeah.
8: You're the only person to injure themselves on jet ski and say, actually, not my fault.
11: It was the jet
10: ski. I don't think
11: fault.
10: I'm the only one. There might be...
8: I think most people would say I was being an idiot on a jet ski and banged up my knee.
10: Yeah, probably tweaked the MCL a little bit.
11: Josh, can we put it on the Infinity Exteriors Twitter poll? Would you describe Chewy as bubbly? Yes or no?
8: Here's the thing. I don't think he believes that. I think he said it because he thought it sounded good.
10: I just loved the locker room. I loved the weight room. I loved everything about it.
8: Do you think any of your teammates would describe you as bubbly?
10: They'd probably call me a grind.
8: A lot different than bubbly.
11: I could see.
10: That's very grindy.
11: Yeah, I could see that. That seems to be more an apt description.
10: Fell on the sword. I'm a fall on the sword guy.
11: Well, it's because you're the designated yelp.
10: Yes, I was that.
11: By the way, refresh your home with roofing, siding, or windows, all backed by their lifetime workmanship warranty. 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
10: But I actually liked the food at St. Norberg was good for about 10 days, and then everything tastes the same.
11: Is that because it took you back to being in college? Because that's something they don't even do anymore, Chew.
10: I know.
11: They don't stay, as a team, they don't stay in the dorms at St. Norberg.
10: Yeah. I think it's just a little system overload because there's five different entrees, there's salad, there's it's... kind of a nice little kitchen.
11: Did you have the tray with the separate compartments in it?
10: Yes, we did.
11: Like the
10: but it was funny.
11: Trays.
10: The fat guys got their own plate where nutritionists made their plates for them.
11: Okay,
10: which is so stupid because they wouldn't eat any of it. So you'd drive by McDonald's and there'd be Gilbert, Santana, all the guys lined up there. Be like, well. They really got them with those diet plates. So, but it was, it's a grind because it's long, but no, I had some unbelievable roommates, started with Detmer, who's weird.
11: Okay. Why was he weird?
10: He's a prankster. That's the one thing you don't know about him.
11: No, I didn't. I thought he was kind of a straight-laced guy.
10: No. Big prankster. Yurko.
11: We've heard the stories about Yurko.
10: And then I had Jimmy McMahon, which was
11: so interesting.
10: Very interesting. He would like a 12-pack of beer every night before he went to bed because he's a quarterback. And then JT, Jeff Thomason, who I took the rest of the way, who didn't want air conditioning, but I was the elder statesman and because he's from Oregon, and I cranked that supper up.
11: Anything.
8: environmental?
10: A tree hugger. Yeah.
8: Oh, okay.
10: Tree him and LeBounty. And I told the story of LeBounty, how he's the one that actually started recycling.
8: Oh, the recycling in the locker room. Oh,
10: which was great. Yeah. But I like to tease JT a lot. JT was great.
8: I mean, I know the money has gotten big, and it's part of the reason why they're not making millionaires sleep in college dorm rooms.
10: Yeah.
8: But do we missing out on something? Are the players missing? Because there used to be a ton of teams that
10: great
8: came to
10: bonding.
8: Wisconsin, right? Like you guys were at Norbert, the Bears were at Platteville, the Chiefs were in River Falls. Like there were a lot of teams that would come. I think Jacksonville was up here for 1 year. Mm-hmm. I think they went to Stevens Point 1 year.
10: Yeah.
8: There were a bunch of teams that used to come and stay for training camp on campus of a bunch of these WIAC schools. Somebody was at La Crosse.
10: Bonding, and you act like little kids, because I remember dragging my bed into Brett and Frank's, who were right next door to me when I was with JT, and we have a sleepover. But one time, idiots, we had a couple weekend nights off, so we had to be back on Sunday, but Brett and Frank wanted to go have a few pops. I'm like, no. Practice is going to be miserable because home ground, it always was right after you got days off.
8: It was going to be grind. It was going to be tough practice.
10: They went out, made it right before curfew. We're a little and came and beat the ever-living crap over me, threw me on the floor, and tossed my bed on top of me. Well, it came to the point where you can't fight it. You just got to take it.
8: Yep.
10: So I laid like a dead fish. And JT comes in. I got my mattress on top of me, and then they took the spring underneath it and dumped that on top of me. He's like, what are you doing? What happened? Go to bed. So you do stupid stuff like that, but the bonding was great, which, you know.
8: Yeah, that could never happen now. I mean, some guys, I think, do stay in the dorm. You know, you've got some guys that are staying in temporary housing.
10: Yeah.
8: But if you're a veteran, you just stay at the house.
10: I wonder how close the bonding is today, especially with phones and stuff. Because in talking to Jason, everyone immediately goes to their phone, checks their Instagram account. What are people saying? How many clicks did I get?
8: Because it seems
10: I don't think as much as there were back in the day.
8: Because it seems like Micah has been, you know, hosting, you know, some of the different defensive players for film nights and things like that during the season.
10: I just don't think it's like it was back in the day.
8: Well, but it also can't be, and you can't get in the trouble that you guys got into back in the day.
10: We never got in trouble.
12: Evaded the trouble you should have been.
10: Thank you. That's the wording I was looking for. Yes.
8: We never got.
10: Yeah. We never snuck out of camp.
12: Right.
8: Yeah, I believe you.
10: Yeah.
8: You've told stories of how you guys have been caught. Even you got caught one time, and it wasn't even you by the coaching staff for sneaking out.
10: No, I'm pretty sure it was me.
8: Well, no, because Brett got in trouble, and then you got called in. You're like, oh, I don't know what
10: happened. Buffalo.
8: Yeah.
10: In Buffalo. That was training camp. That's bonding.
8: Yeah.
10: Yeah.
8: Yeah, and you skipped out on that.
10: Where Jim Kelly, who was doing the broadcast,
8: dared Brett to go out
10: and... Great story.
8: That's what I'm saying.
10: We don't have time to tell it, but that story is epic.
12: I think even more so than just the, the phones part and the being at training camp in dorms is like, I just think of me and my friends going out and experiencing the world together outside of the bubble.
10: Yeah.
12: Is also a lot of bonding, and athletes just don't do that anymore.
8: No, they can't.
12: Because
8: they can't.
10: Because of the cell phones and
12: right.
10: stuff like
12: People
10: that.
12: Will be taking pictures of them. It'll be, why is Tucker Kraft enjoying 6 beers at a local establishment when, you know, he's recovering from an ACL?
10: Yeah.
12: And that's just a whole bunch of headache that nobody wants there, so they just... avoid that to the best of their ability.
10: Yeah.
12: Now, you will see some of them make their way down here, a little less known. But, you know, it's usually around the agreed-upon times.
10: Because you have to let steam. You can't just sit around. You got to blow steam. I mean, you might get your ass ripped all day long, and you're, like, ready to quit, and you're like, I need to go somewhere and decompress. You know? That was the nice thing about our day. I don't know what the hell they do now.
8: You know? I think they just get together.
12: Yeah, I think that's why we've seen those get more popular and heard more about the Kenny Clark or Micah Parsons hosting events where they can kind of all get away from it for a bit.
10: Yeah.
12: But they have to do it at their houses.
8: Yes. Can't do it by going to
10: But that's the stuff you miss. You don't miss the on-field stuff.
8: Yeah.
10: You know. you miss, you miss the off-field stuff in the locker room, you know.
12: Because that makes it, that makes the grind worth it.
10: Yes. Yeah.
12: You can elevate pizza night with something truly special from Connie's. 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
2: Still a bit backed up westbound 94 from just before 27th Street all the way to Holly Road. Then you're really on the brakes just west of Highway 100 all the way to an accident scene that is just before you get to Barker Road. So it's pretty much solid that whole way. On the eastbound side, we have just delays basically from 68th Street all the way to 35th. Southbound 41, heavy ride there from Appleton Avenue down past Capitol Drive. Northbound from just before Mayfair Road past Burleigh. Southbound 43, got a pocket of heavy traffic right past Good Hope Road, and then back on the brakes from Keith to about North Avenue. And then northbound on 794. This is not the, well, kind of the freeway portion of it. Just right about at Oklahoma Avenue, we have the lights not working correctly. So we've got backups past Howard Avenue. So if you do have to go along that roadway, it's going to take a while. 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And checking the TMJ4 Storm Team forecast today. Mostly sunny, less humid, a high of 80. Tonight, mostly clear, a low of 64. 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
4: Let me ask you guys a question.
2: Ooh, please.
4: Because Adam brought it up.
2: Okay.
4: When we were talking about Tucker Kraft.
2: Mm-hmm.
4: And Adam believes that they are not close.
2: Yeah, he said as of 2 or 3 days ago, it wasn't close.
4: Does that mean we can anticipate Tucker Kraft being on PUP until he signs his deal?
2: Oh, yeah. But, I mean, I think he would have to be on PUP for a week or two anyway.
4: Yeah, but, I mean, could this go? And I remember asking you a couple weeks ago, how concerned are you? You said you weren't concerned. Mm-hmm. Probably not still very concerned. But, I mean, if this goes into the third preseason game?
2: If it's not done by then, yeah, then I'm concerned.
4: Like, I wonder why they're not close, because, and we were talking about it before the show, like, Jalen Carter signing for what he signed makes Devontae Wyatt look, I don't know if he should have signed that deal. And I'm not saying he's Jalen Carter, but when the difference is $18 million.
2: Yeah, but I don't think this is Reaganomics. I don't think this is, you know, rising tide lifts all boats. I don't think the number that had Devontae Wyatt waited, I don't think he's getting more money from the Packers. I think he's just in the category.
4: So?
2: I think he's in the category that he's in.
4: All right. Well, it doesn't work with Tucker Kraft. It ain't going to work with Tucker Kraft.
2: Because Tucker Kraft's the guy that's going to get the highest paid tight end in NFL history. Right? That's the type of contract he's negotiating. Devontae Wyatt's not on that level.
4: But Tucker Kraft is in the catbird seat. Why would they be far apart?
2: If I had to guess, based on the contracts that were signed this offseason, my guess, the biggest difference would be the guaranteed money.
4: Yeah.
2: I'm willing to bet the Packers, yeah, we'll make you the highest paid tight end, and annual average would be whatever.
4: But that's the most important part.
2: The guaranteed money.
4: Yeah.
2: Because Jaden Reed didn't get a bunch of guaranteed money.
4: No.
2: Christian Watson, not a ton of guaranteed money. Devontae Wyatt, decent amount, but not, like you said, Jalen Carter breaking the bank type of money.
4: But neither of those guys are in the top 10 of their position.
2: No.
4: Where Kraft was
2: correct.
4: Six. And
2: correct.
4: Probably if he doesn't get hurt, he's probably three.
2: Yeah, so he's going to be the highest paid tight end in football.
4: All right, so you're still not concerned?
2: No.
4: Josh?
2: No, I think they get that thing done.
5: Yeah, I'm not concerned. I just think when you're talking highest paid and he's probably making the rightful argument, it's just not as easy to sign the deal.
4: Okay.
5: I just think there's probably more intricacies of it than when you make your initial offer to Devontae Wyatt and they agree it's lower and it's closer to what the number you have. It's easier to get
4: there. Right,
2: I mean, the last time they did, well, I guess they did one last year, but they got it done quickly because
5: it was part of the trade.
2: It was part of the trade for Micah. But the last time they had in-house one of the highest paid at his position, it took a couple of days into camp before Jordan Love signed.
4: Would you put them as equivalent? I mean, even at that time, Love wasn't.
2: He might have been
4: a top 10, but he.
2: But it was just his turn to get paid. Is Tucker Kraft the best tight end in football? Probably not right now. Do I think he could be that guy at the end of the season?
4: Yeah.
2: Maybe. But right now, no, he's not looked at as best tight end in football, but he's close enough where it's now his turn to get paid.
5: Quarterback deals seem like they are sort of copy and paste, add a number, sign the deal here.
4: Unless you're Baker Mayfield.
5: Right. If you're the young guy who everyone

0: but he's projecting to continue to ascend, you just sort of get that new deal and you move on with your life.
1: Okay.
0: Where I think Tucker Kraft is a little more to it. The injury certainly has to play a part when you're talking contract extensions. So I think it's just a little more to it, but yeah.
1: Do you think he would have held up? Or he would have held in or whatever the hell they call it?
2: Yeah.
0: I think he would have done the same as Love. Yeah, he would have done a really good job of holding in but not saying he's holding in and then coming to a deal shortly after and it's kumbaya.
1: Okay.
2: And that's whenever he thinks he's eligible to come off PUP, maybe that's when this thing accelerates. And the Packers are like, oh, we want you on practice. I ain't stepping on there until I get a new deal.
1: Okay.
2: So I think that's...
1: I think my level of concern is a little bit higher than you guys.
2: I can sense that from you. Yeah. I'm only going to get that concerned if we get to... preseason game number 3. He hasn't practiced yet. And so, okay, is he actually going to be ready?
1: Yeah.
2: Are we actually going to sign this contract?
1: Okay.
2: But it's so early now that, I mean, they could sign this thing by Friday.
1: I think
2: it could, whatever is keeping them apart, I think they could bridge the gap very quickly.
1: Yeah.
2: And figure it out.
1: All right.
2: I do want to get to some things that only happen in baseball. We will certainly get into that coming up next. But, if you're dealing with some back injury or back pain of yourself, I got to introduce you to my friends at Jens Family Chiropractic. 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
9: 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So this was an interesting one, Chew, from the Brewers last night. Going into the game, everybody was like, oh no, this isn't good. Because Jake Bowers had fouled the ball off of his foot on Monday night.
10: Saw that.
9: And apparently the initial imaging done said, oh, he's got a fracture in his foot. Oh no. Okay, they're going to have additional imaging done to see how long he's going to be out for. Then by the time the game started, they had talked to Jake Bowers. And apparently the imaging was from an old fracture.
10: Yeah.
9: So they picked up like an old fracture. I don't know if it didn't heal properly or whatever. So he's fine. It's just about pain management. He wasn't in the lineup last night. He could have pinch hits if he needed to. Brewers won 8-2. But now apparently he's going to be fine. I feel like these are the types of things that can only happen in baseball. And here's another one that feels like can only happen in baseball. So Harrison Bader plays for the Giants. He's an outfielder. Used to play for the Cardinals, mm-hmm. If you're familiar with that name. So he's been dealing with plantar fasciitis, which is something I believe you've had to deal with.
10: I tore mine. Yep.
9: So he went to see, this is from Alex Pavlovich, covers the Giants for NBC5 out there in the Bay Area. The update on Harrison Bader is a bizarre one. He went to see a specialist for his plantar fasciitis, but the Giants announced that he had a scooter accident, quote, on Saturday night / early Sunday morning, and further injured that left foot. He will now get an MRI for the new injury. This only happens in baseball. Or does dumb stuff happen like this in the NFL and they're just better at covering it up and they're just better at lying about it?
10: There's jet ski accidents in football that turn into stretching injuries, Josh.
9: Yeah, we covered that earlier in the show.
10: Well, there's, baseball.
9: Baseball,
10: the luggage, who dropped the luggage on their foot?
9: Jonathan Lucroy, that was his hand. He turned out that was something, I think his wife is actually the one who dropped it or something. He came clean on that one earlier this year because he's been very active on social media, so he came clean on that story.
10: There's been a handful. We had a kicker, our kicker in college, my senior year, broke his foot skateboarding, tried to cover that up.
9: Which Grammatica brother injured himself celebrating?
10: Oh,
9: that one you couldn't hide because it happened. Oh,
10: tore his ACL.
9: Yeah,
10: who hurt their neck in Washington? Was that Trent Green?
9: No, that was Gus Frerotte.
10: Yeah,
9: headbutted the wall, injured in his neck.
10: There's some stupid
9: stuff.
10: But
9: if you've got plantar fasciitis, what the hell are you doing on a scooter?
10: Yeah,
9: Saturday night into early Sunday morning. To then further injure your plantar fascia.
10: Maybe a little liquid courage.
9: Well, once I saw the Saturday night / early Sunday morning, I assumed the liquid courage was involved.
10: Yeah. Yeah. I'm just trying to think of some other stupid stuff. Yeah, there's a lot of dumb stuff.
9: I think it was Steve Sparks of the Brewers hurt his shoulder trying to rip a phone book.
10: I remember one, and I think I told this story before. So T. Pepper Burris used to have a Christmas party.
9: Okay.
10: On a Friday, right? But it was icy and cold, and we had a few pops, not a lot. So we're going home. Brett's coming down Pepper stairs, slips on the ice, and elbow.
9: Right elbow?
10: Right elbow, right on the concrete. You want to see panic in a building? Because there were no coaches, and we weren't invited. We just invited ourselves. So it was the training staff and all of that. It was good food, though. It was the first cannibal sandwich I've ever had.
9: Okay.
10: And I can't remember if they went and took an x-ray of it secretly, but thank God no broken bones
9: and
10: or anything like that.
9: It turned out to be fine. No, I haven't heard that
10: before. Oh, was that scary?
9: Cold beer, warm summer nights, the people who matter most. It's the spirit of Yuengling Lager. Yuengling Lager, been bringing people together for generations. A real American beer. Smooth, rich, now right here in Wisconsin. If you're checking out the tailgates, backyard barbecues, fishing trips, ball games, Yuengling Lager belongs wherever Americans come together. I had a bunch of people over my house this weekend. I'm out of Yuengling Lager. I got to go get some more because that's how popular it is in my house. Backed by six generations of brewing tradition since 1829, Yuengling Traditional Lager, a true American original from the oldest brewery in America. Crack open a Yuengling Lager. Raise a toast to American tradition. DJ Yuengling's son, Pottsville, PA. 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Will the Itoush coming up next.
11: We've got an accident on the ramp from 894 eastbound to northbound 4394. Left lane is blocked in the Mitchell Interchange with that one, so watch out for that. Delays are coming in from about 76th Street all the way to the Mitchell. And beyond that, northbound 4394 is backing up around the Plainfield curve up past Oklahoma Avenue. Southbound 43 backups from Good Hope Road to Bender, and northbound is backing up around the North Avenue curve past Locust. Westbound 94, you got backups from 27th Street to Holly Road, and then just west of Highway 100 to an accident scene that's happened just before you get to Barker Road. Looks like it's a car off into the ditch on the right, so just be extra careful heading past that. Eastbound got delays from 70th Street to 35th. Planning a home project or need added flexibility? 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And checking the TMJ4 Storm Team forecast today. Mostly sunny, less humid, a high of 80 tonight. Mostly clear, a low of 64. 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

0: traded up for Trace Mack back in April. He's going to be the guy. We will be able to know in the next month if Trace Mack is good at kicking a football through the uprights. We will be able to see that at practice. We'll be able to see that outdoors when there's windier days, if there's a rainy day and they're playing through the drizzle outside and Jason's under his umbrella giving us the updates here on Wilde and Tausch. We will know if Trace Mack is good at kicking a football through the uprights by the end of this training camp. So that is my number one question. Is the ball getting smacked through the uprights? Because that is something we will know if it's a significant level of concern or just a casual concern that we won't know an answer to until he's kicking the ball in January in the postseason. Number two, how angry is everyone returning from last season? Fans are angry. I think we've gotten the sense that Goody and Matt LaFleur and Tucker Kraft, when they've spoken publicly this offseason, they're upset about how last season ended. The message of finish strong, that is not something we're going to know until the regular season kicks off. And we may not know it until the end of the season. What we will know when the players are meeting with Jason and Rob Domofsky and the other members of the media, whether it's before practices, after practices, all throughout the next month, we will get a sense of how angry this team is after last season. I, for one, want to hear angry Packers heading into 2026. We've heard, going back to that post-game after the game at Soldier Field in January in the wild card round of the playoffs, we've heard how angry the fans are. How angry is Micah Parsons? How angry is Christian Watson? How angry is Matthew Golden? And I'm not talking about like confrontational angry. I'm talking about motivational angry. That's the tone that I want set for the 2026 Green Bay Packers. How angry are they? What are we going to hear from them over the span of the next month when they're meeting with the media, getting ready for this 2026 season? And then lastly, Gannonball. How is the defense adjusting to its new coordinator? Again, we won't see the results until the games are being played for real in September, and even realistically, we'll have a better assessment of that in October, November as the season goes on. But we will know in the first month during these open training camp practices if the defense is getting torched and if guys are saying there's hesitation, and Jonathan Gannon will speak with the media at some point, I would assume. I don't know. He never did an introductory press conference, so you never know. I want to know, how is the defense adapting to this? Because quite frankly, for the first time in a long time, that really wasn't a concern going into last season with Jeff Hapley as the defensive coordinator. Now there's question again with the new defensive coordinator, Jonathan Gannon, coming in, leading that side of the ball. How is the defense adjusting to that? A lot of the same returning players from last year. A couple are gone. Got a couple of new experienced veterans that are going to be stepping in. Zaire Franklin leading the charge there. What's that going to look like on the defensive side of the ball? What does Gannon ball look like for the 2026 Green Bay Packers defense? Those are some questions that we will be able to find answers to during training camp practices starting today across the street here in Green Bay. Those are my three training camp questions heading into the 2026 season as camp kicks off, first practice in about an hour. What are your big questions? Let us know on the Carbless ESPN Wisconsin Talk and Text line, 844-770-3776. Text those in. Drop them in the YouTube comments. I'll have Owen check those out. I'm not sure I'm going to monitor YouTube today, but he'll check those out. And we'll recycle some of those as we continue on when Jason returns. Because like you said, you know, this is going to be a non-padded practice. It's not going to be a big deal across the street today. So we'll have plenty of time to review your questions and speculate what the biggest concerns are for the 2026 Green Bay Packers and questions we want answers to in training camp. Not questions about how the team's going to perform in the playoffs. Not questions about if they're going to win the NFC North and what they'll look like week one against Minnesota or against Chicago in October and later in the year. I want to know the questions that we can actually get answers to during training camp. And Jason takes some of those to heart, too. We'll see if he can get some answers for us when he meets with Matt LaFleur and coordinators and these players in the locker room over the span of the next month. Let us know what your questions are. 844-770-3776. Brian Bulaga scheduled to appear coming up next. I want to know what his biggest question is for the 2026 Green Bay Packers kicking off training camp today. We'll get his insights, his questions, and a little bit more coming up next. But first, you remember that phone number, 844-770-3776? You're going to want to know that right now if you and a guest want to head to the Wisconsin State Fair. That's right. Summer's biggest tradition is back. 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You and a guest, 2 tickets to the Wisconsin State Fair here in 2026. Caller number 8 right now, 844-770-3776. We'll see you at the Wisconsin State Fair. And we'll see Brian Bulaga scheduled to appear coming up next. Training camp, opening day in Green Bay. It's Wilde and Tausch.
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0: 276-6666. Gruber Law Offices, one call. That's all. Luke Fickell speaking yesterday at Big Ten Media Days down in Chicago. 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And I do want to take this time to remind you, I've been working real hard on this, so I want to tell you that I really hope everybody has a chance to tune in for this. 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That's next Saturday here on ESPN Wisconsin, playing back some of the fun interviews the guys have had over the years, some reflection, looking back on some of the really fun times we've had on this show, and a few surprises along the way as well. 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Let's play trivia. Caller number 16, because it's been 16 years since the Packers have last reached and won a Super Bowl. Caller 16, 844-770-3776. 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At 844-770-3776, we're going to play Wisconsin Geography Wednesday trivia, and then the rest of the show, Jason sharing insights and observations from the sidelines of Packers training camp practice. That's coming up next. It's Wilde and Tausch, and as we head to our commercial break here, let's make sure that we get a chance to hear from Mark Tauscher telling us all about Hard Rock Casino Rockford. Sorry, Owen, I put you in a tough spot here. I didn't know I was going to do this. Let's hear from Tausch telling us about Hard Rock Casino Rockford as we head to commercial break and take your trivia calls. Coming up next, it's Wilde and Tausch.
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0: on his way over to Packers practice. Training camp practice number one going on up here in Green Bay. Today I'm Jesse Nelson hosting the show across the street from Ray Nitschke Field in the Don Hudson Center in the shadows of Lambeau Field here at the Tundra Trio in Green Bay. Wilde and Tausch, thanks again to Brian Bulaga, Evan Cohen joining us during the last hour plus of the program. Fun day here in Titletown, Packers training camp opening day 2026. We'll hear Jason's insights and observations from practice coming up next, but first it's time to play Wilde and Tausch Trivia presented by Cousin Subs and Vortex Golf.
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0: Let's welcome in today's contestant. I don't recognize this fella's name, so it is possible that we have a first-time contestant with us. Let's ask him to confirm. Robert in Eau Claire. Normally, I'd ask you this off the air as the producer of the show. I don't have the ability to do that today. Robert, good morning. Happy training camp opening day. Have you played Wilde and Tausch Trivia before?
2: I did one time. I don't know how the regulars get in so often because I try every day, but here we go.
0: One time long ago. All right, Robert. Well, welcome back. I'm sorry I don't remember your previous experience playing trivia with us. Hopefully this one goes well for you here. It's a monumental day. Packers training camp 2026 kicking off today in Green Bay. Wisconsin Geography Wednesday trivia for you. Robert, question number one. Which of these cities did I see an exit sign for on my drive this morning from Madison to Green Bay? So I came from Madison to Green Bay. Which of these cities did I see an exit sign for on that drive? Waupun, Waukesha, or what's your favorite Wisconsin city, Robert?
2: I'm going to go with Waupun. Jelly, go ahead.
0: Well done, Robert. And yes, that is correct. About what's your favorite Wisconsin city was pretty good. Question number two. I wrote the question, of course. Which of these Wisconsin cities, Robert, is located closest to Lambeau Field? Howard, Seymour, Harrison.
2: I'm going to go Howard.
0: Good guess, Robert. You got it right. Yes, Howard just outside of Green Bay. Seymour's a little bit further, and then Harrison. We had Harrison. No one knew where Harrison was when I put that one in there a couple of weeks ago. That's near Appleton, just outside of Appleton, is where Harrison is. But and I like going with all the male names there for question number two. Hey, Robert, you got the first two right. Chance for a perfect day here. Question number three. Which of these accurately describes the location of Wabaca, Wisconsin? Just outside of Fredonia, near Port Washington. Just outside of Menominee, near River Falls. Or just outside of Janesville, near New Glarus.
2: I know it's not B, so I'm gonna go triple A. I'm gonna go A one more time.
0: I wouldn't do that, would I? Yeah! Way to go, Robert! And a special right. Shout out to Tim and the fellas playing Sheep's Head at lunch at the shop in Wabaca. Tim was yesterday's Steinhoffel Sleeper of the Last 10 Years contest winner. I called him yesterday. He said he lived in Wabaca. I had no idea where that was, so he had to fill me in. And I said, I'm going to use this for Wisconsin Geography Wednesday tomorrow. So shout out to Tim. Yeah, I had no idea. That was a new one to me. But Robert, nicely done. You got every question right. You have all four entries into Friday's drawing for the Vortex rangefinder and the Cousin Subs gift card and everything else from Vortex as well as part of that prize pack. Congratulations, Robert. Thanks for playing.
2: All right. Thank you, guys. Love you guys.
0: Robert in Eau Claire, today's Wilde and Tausch Trivia contestant, brought to you by Cousin Subs and Vortex Golf. All right. For those of you who are sick of me hosting this show, I got good news for you. I think that's the last I'm going to do of it. I'm still going to be here the rest of the way, but Jason returns. He's going to drive us the rest of the way, hosting live from just across the street. Packers training camp practice underway. Last thing I'll do is tell you, tune in to Light It Up, the new season of the Behind the Bucks podcast on the Bucks Plus Audio Network, presented by Gallagher, your trusted insurance broker and HR and benefits consultant. 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And also, what the heck did Goody and LaFleur say this morning? We'll hear all about that the rest of the way on Wildy and Tausch straight ahead. Stick around.
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0: Dave Tausch, which has basically been Jesse and Bulaga and Evan Cohen and a little bit of me, rolls on as the Packers' first training camp practice of 2026 is underway. A nice, large crowd at Reinisch Field taking it in. And if any of them can play tight end, they might want to come out of the crowd and do so. Packers very thin, Jesse, at the tight end position. Not only is Tucker Kraft not obviously practicing, but there's some concern about a neck injury for Luke Musgrave, who did not participate in the back end of OTAs and the minicamp. And now we're looking at a scenario where it's a murky situation for him and his health and when he might be available. I know that we've been critical of him at times, but as Matt LaFleur said, I know his production has not been what he wanted, but he still has a unique skill set and they still value him. And not having him available and not having Tucker Kraft, less than ideal at the tight end position.
1: What does murky mean? What does murky mean?
0: When you're talking about neck injuries, Goody said head, neck, and heart are the three types of injuries that you are extra careful about. And with Musgrave, it's a neck issue. Now, obviously, in the many years I've been here, we've seen JerMichael Finley's career end early. We've seen Sterling Sharpe's career end early. Nick Collins, they're gathering more information. They were very vague about what exactly his neck issue may or may not be. But the bottom line is he's not available. And Tucker Kraft is still on the PUP list and doesn't have a contract extension. He is under contract. So it'll be interesting to see how that position kind of plays out in the early days of camp and what happens with Musgrave and what happens with Kraft. Now, Jesse, I saw Adam Schefter with Jen Gabe and Chewy saying that he has not gotten any indication that a Kraft extension is close, whereas like the Jalen Carter extension that the Eagles gave their defensive tackle, he knew it was close. He'd already heard that it was close, and then it happened.
1: That's kind of the Packers thing, though, right, Jason? Like, with Jordan Love, was that last year or 2 years ago where it took, like, a week into practice?
0: We knew it was close. Like, we knew going into camp it was close. It was just a matter of when, not if. And when I heard Adam say that, I was like, oh, maybe it's not as close as I thought it was. But I suppose that's possible, that it's just they're keeping it on the QT and it'll get done sooner than we think. But, again, he's obviously an enormous piece of what these guys want to be. And it'll be interesting to see exactly how it plays out. There is one interesting tidbit that I've seen, since I got here to practice that we will get to, in the 10 o'clock hour or in the 11 o'clock hour. Man, Jesse, how do you think the show's gone? I feel like I've barely been on it.
1: Well, that's great for you. I feel exhausted, man. I've been doing a lot over here with Bulaga and Evan, and I think I've done a wonderful job holding things.
0: Of course, you do.
1: I'm expecting big things out of you in the 11 o'clock hour. We want every update we can get from across the street here at Packers training camp practice number one. This is your time to shine, pal. We've been waiting 6 months for this.
0: Well, we will have some of those updates coming up when we kick off the 11 o'clock hour. I want to remind you, I've seen some of our friends from American Family Insurance already today since I've been here. I have to track down some of our friends from Associated Bank. 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So stick around. It's Wilde and Tausch.
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0: Join a Midwest throwdown when the Brewers host the Twins Friday, August 7th through Sunday the 9th. 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
1: I think the Packers have one or two significant additions to make before camp is over. This roster isn't there yet.
2: We will save that for a little bit. We'll save that for tomorrow because I want to have.
1: I thought
2: Goody's answer to essentially that question was great. LaFleur punted on me. I even said, I asked Goody the same thing, and then he finished kind of like he wants his team to. He finished with a good quote at the end, but he kind of meandered before that. So we'll hear from Goody and LaFleur on what kind of team they think they have tomorrow on the program. For now, let's hear horn, as you like to say. Let's hear from Tausch telling us about Hard Rock Casino Rockford leading into Whoa Owen, which is coming up next. It's Wilde and Tausch.
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0: car because we left the game early. Like all those things, you know, they're so woven into your fabric of your memories as a sports fan, as a kid. And he's the soundtrack of a lot of those. So, and also I cannot recommend enough. Owen, did any of these, I don't know if any of these got into the documentary because I haven't seen it, but like he was perhaps the greatest guest in the Tonight Show's history. Like
1: yes,
0: Carson loved him. And he was so good every time he was on. So I can't imagine being that naturally funny. He is the GOAT when it comes to that. Like, there's other great announcers in baseball history, but man, was he was one of one when it came to that sense of humor and his ability to deliver that along with baseball insights. All right, that is Wowin, which I still can't get used to. We need to hear from Tausch again, this time about Jones Dairy Farm, before we wrap things up here on Wildy and Tausch. Here's Tausch talking about Jones Dairy Farm.
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6: Ben Kivett is not going to have a long runway here, and he's telling us that he has the resources needed to do it. I think he inadvertently set himself up to be tarnished. So you're telling us that it was the environment before that held you back from reaching the pinnacle, but now you've got it all. So guess what? If you don't get it done, you're the through line. You are the reason why you didn't win, because you're telling everyone, I had to leave my kids at Ole Miss high and dry because this opportunity is so great and I want to win so badly that I can't pass up LSU because I can win there. But guess what? If you don't do it, you're saying that you didn't get the job done. Not they didn't get the job done. You didn't get the job done. And you want to talk about pressure? Coach O was fired less than 2 years after he won a championship there. And this is the personification of Louisiana and Louisiana State University.
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14: Uh-oh.
13: Got a story.
14: Oh gosh!
13: It's not going to want. It's not going to go well for
14: me.
13: You?
14: This is a Susie story.
13: Yeah.
14: You know we love.
13: So we're driving in Maine.
14: Okay.
13: Right back to Boston.
14: Yep.
13: We just saw Tay and Coop in their camps.
14: Yep.
13: Awesome state, as you know.
14: Love that state.
13: Going right down I-95.
14: Right.
13: You know, it's just a straight shot. Straight shot.
14: It is.
13: Straight shot. Susie's driving.
14: Okay.
13: So we're splitting. We're splitting time.
14: It's not that far to Boston from Maine.
13: It's about 2.5.
14: Yeah, probably.
13: No traffic. There was no traffic. It was perfect. It was great. You know, and we'd come up from the Hudson River Valley day before in New York. So that was a 5-hour drive. She did some, I did most. So

0: did most, I did some on the next day. Because that's what you do in a solid, healthy relationship.
1: That's what you do.
2: You're a tag team.
0: So
1: back again.
0: Not once. Not twice.
1: Uh-oh.
0: Not three times. Four times. The rent-a-car. Let Susie know. Maybe you want to pull over and get some caffeine. And she was wide awake the entire time.
2: With the car.
0: They thought the way that she was operating the vehicle.
2: She was sleepy.
0: She was dicey. Weaving or.
2: Wait,
0: and every single time it went off, she goes, why? Why? Like what? Like she's arguing with the car.
2: So the car literally suggests a coffee break.
1: Oh, I'm guessing it's got the lane assist, right?
0: It's got something. And I don't know what it is. I'm not going to get into too many of the details.
2: You know, my car don't have.
0: Oh, I know.
2: This is
1: from the 80s.
0: Each one is just getting her more and more pissed off that this car is providing a real-time referendum on her driving
1: style. Oh, man.
0: Because she's not, I didn't notice. I wasn't sitting there saying, like, wow, like, something's up.
2: You're
0: like,
2: on your phone, probably. No.
0: But each time when it went off and she got upset, I'm like, you want me to take off? You're right.
2: Oh, that didn't help.
0: You good?
3: Really?
0: You remember? So at some point, she finally relented. And then I noticed for the last 40, 50 minutes of the ride.
2: No.
0: I'm like, suddenly the car's like, what happened to that weaving narcoleptic that was behind the wheel for the last 2 hours?
1: I'm just staring at my phone waiting for the text.
2: Yeah, I mean, you're giving a text any second.
1: Weaving.
0: Oh, she was just livid. What's the matter? Like, I'm fine. Oh, yeah. Oh, it's great.
1: It's the only time you could actually tell her, stay in your lane.
0: Stay in
2: your lane. Yes.
0: That would have been good.
2: But she
0: was
2: didn't, did you?
0: Staying in her lane, to be honest.
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29: 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Tampa Bay Times Bucks writer Rick Stroud, your phone calls, latest news, and more. 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
31: Show is on the air. Hour one, we had Jeremy Swift, the Brit who plays Higgins on Ted Lasso. He was here in hour number one. Hour number two, Jackson Koivin, fresh off of winning on the PGA Tour and just his third career start as a professional at age 21. He joined us. I didn't tell him the story of how when I was on the practice range at the American Century Championship before the first round, I was asked by a member of the tournament if I was playing the tournament as an amateur or a professional. did I tell you that story?
33: I told
31: the person who walked up to me asking me if I was playing as an amateur or professional in this tournament that it's similar to being at age 57 carded at a bar. That it's a compliment that you can't tell, you know. Right. My age or how good at golf I am. At which point I said, no, I'm an amateur. I need to maintain my status. You know what I mean?
33: Yeah, right.
31: Like, I'm not going to forfeit a member guest opportunity just to win cash at the American Century Championship. I have standards, and I also have a long view of things. I should have brought that up to Jackson.
33: Next time.
31: What I did bring up to Jackson, if you missed it, what we talked about, it's going to be on our YouTube channel. It's also going to be part of our podcast every single day, all 3 hours. Check it out. 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Okay, we mentioned it before. It's now time.

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1: Aliens.
0: Hopefully one day.
2: Well, he's got an alien at wide receiver. We know that.
3: Wow.
2: And so he's Instagramming out off season 26. See you on the battlefield. And everyone's like, okay, what does this mean? What does this mean? Are you out of this world? You're excited. I mean, the fact that he's into this telescope, does that mean he's as cool with this team and on offense as you possibly can get? You see where I'm going with all of this?
4: I got it, man.
2: This team has boom and bust. Wouldn't you say? The bust is because the football gods will see to the fact that he's not healthy or somebody important is not healthy again, because Chase Brown is outstanding and those receivers are outstanding and this team can absolutely light it up. And if the defense is even a hair better, they can win the division. And then good luck. Good luck, Joe Burr, back in January. Here we go.
4: Yeah, I mean, and Shamar Stewart, guy they drafted last year, carted off today.
3: Ooh.
4: With a leg injury, and it doesn't look good. Don't look at the video.
3: Really?
2: Oh, man.
4: Yeah.
2: And see, the football gods already.
4: That's what I mean. So it's already started.
2: Well, they didn't do much with him last year to begin with. Let's hope it's not as bad as what you're intimating.
4: Yeah. Yep.
2: But that's my four downs on the Cincinnati Bengals, who could win the division, win the conference. The Super Bowl, we're all talking about, hey, the Rams can get back there. Don't forget who they played in that Super Bowl in SoFi. They can do it, man. 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
2: Back here on the Rich Eisen Show, ladies and gentlemen, back here on the program, man who knows everything about the Tampa Bay Buccaneers because his name is Rick Stroud, the beat writer for the Tampa Bay Times. Good to see you again, Rick. How are you, brother? Good to see you.
21: Rick, what's up?
22: What's up, Rich? I think that maybe Vita thought he'd have a little more ballast in his wallet today, and it wasn't quite as heavy. Yeah, that was a weird one. He's holding a blocking sled and doing all kinds of stuff, but the tweak, the phantom tweak raised its ugly head.
2: That could be it, Rick. If he's been prepping for his, like, let's just say he keeps his wallet in the back right pocket.
22: That's it.
2: He's expecting that right side to weigh something. And if it's less than that and he takes one step with his left, that could tweak. That could tweak anybody, you know?
22: Yeah, absolutely. I think that's part of the mystery right here. It's been a weird, I thought I would ease into the new season on Monday, and then Vita says he wants to be traded, and then Tuesday, Baker, cuts off his negotiations, and he comes back, going to bet on himself again and play under his current contract. So, Never a dull moment down here in Tampa, man.
2: All right, let's take it one at a time. Let's start with Baker. What's the number? What's the number that they couldn't get to, do you think?
22: Well, I'm not sure the number. I would think

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19: 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O'Shea Jackson Jr. is here.
14: Hey.
19: On his usual Wednesday spot No Contest Wrestling with you and TJ later on. Good to see you, sir. How are you?
14: Good to see you as well. I am terrific.
19: Ah. You had to think about that. There was a pause. Was that a dramatic pause? Was that just your acting?
14: Always, always dramatic pause.
19: Your chops. Yeah, your chops on display. Mm-hmm. I want to take a quick call because Toby in Wyoming has been waiting for an hour and a half. What's up, Toby? You there?
20: Toby.
19: It's line three, Mikey.
20: Hey, how you doing, Rich?
19: What's up, Toby? How are you?
20: Doing good. So I had a quick question, and I'm going to apologize in advance for possibly getting an argument started between Brock and TJ.
19: Well, I don't have a problem with that. O'Shea, do you have a problem with that if Brock and TJ start arguing here?
14: Sounds like a good day.
19: Sounds like a good day. Yeah, any day ends in Y.
14: Exactly.
19: All right, Toby, you've got the floor.
20: So it seems like we've had a lot of what's more likelies today, so yes. I'm going to go ahead and top off with another one.
19: All right.
20: So kind of cross-sport one here for you. What is more likely, my Carolina Panthers winning the NFC South, or Chris's Boston Celtics being a top three seed in the East?
21: Okay. Yes.
19: Hey. Okay. So that's your what's more likely?
21: Yeah, Celtics.
19: Okay. Okay.
21: Once we trade for Steph Curry.
19: Top three in the East. So you got the Knicks and the Sixers, and then that's where you'd be slotted in, huh? Right there, three?
21: We'll be ahead of Philly, but sure.
19: Why would you be ahead of Philly?
21: For the sake of your argument.
19: Why would you be ahead of Philly? Why would you be ahead of Philly?
21: We're a better team than them. Says who?
14: You got Paul George now.
21: For now.
19: And by the way.
14: Yeah.
19: It's PG-13, playoff P.
14: Yeah?
19: Let's be.
14: What playoff series was that?
19: Let's be respectful.
21: Palmdale. Boston?
22: Yeah. Right. There's a little Paul George disrespect.
21: Thank you, TJ.
22: But still. Yeah.
19: Toby, did you spark the argument that you wanted, or were just a little bit too less argumentative than you wanted right there?
20: Well, no, I think, kind of to give my two cents on the situation, I honestly think LeBron is going to plug in way more than what people are really giving it credit for. Because, I mean, you know, he took the back seat with Luka and Austin Reeves last season, and of course, stepped in, was an absolute animal in that series against Houston. And then, obviously, they just ran into the unstoppable force that is the Oklahoma City Thunder.
19: Yep.
20: So, I just foresee him plugging in really well. They really need a good passer. I feel like with Maxey definitely is there, but he's not on LeBron's level as far as a passer. So, I think having him facilitate everything, I think it's just going to mesh really well. And then, obviously, I don't know. No disrespect to Paul George. Kind of overrated, if I'm being honest.
14: How about that?
20: Just feels like just never really feels like he's panned out where he's gone.
19: Not the first time he's heard that. Thank you, Toby in Wyoming, everybody.
22: Toby gets it.
19: Starting five, according to ESPN.com in Boston, Derek White, Baylor Shireman.
14: Yeah, bless you.
19: Paul George, Jason Tatum, Mitchell Robinson.
14: Yeah. Deep in the night.
19: Starting five, according to ESPN.com of the Philadelphia 76ers. Tyrese Maxey, VJ Edgecombe, Jaylen Brown, LeBron James, and Joel Embiid.
14: Is that an Elton Brand jersey?
19: Apparently it is.
14: Ooh.
19: Oh, Anthony Simon's on that team, too, now.
22: There he is.
19: Okay.
22: So this means we can put somebody in the dunk contest and not have to cut somebody who eventually goes on to star.
19: No, nobody's talking about that LeBron-KCP reunion.
14: Yeah, it was last week.
22: Yeah.
14: Well, last week.
21: Paul George is probably going to average more points per game than LeBron, right?
19: Oh, God.
14: I mean, there's only one ball. Somebody's got to take a big hit. And it's just like, you know, who cares when your team's stacked?
22: I don't care about being top three. Like, I don't know. Like, Toby, that's fine. I just want to get
14: you turned in that Clipper card yet?
22: Not yet. I want us to stay healthy and get into the playoffs and then get busy.
14: Like, yeah. Well,
22: top three would be great, but.
19: The Clipper card. That you think that TJ should
21: Paul George
19: hand in. Yeah. Okay.
14: Mm-hmm.
19: Let's not forget, LeBron comes here, gets teamed up with Anthony Davis.
14: Yeah.
19: Right. So the Clippers are like, we got to get ourselves a dynamic duo.
14: Mm-hmm.
19: Let's go knock on Kawhi's door. And his answer is like, the only way I'm answering is if you get Paul George.
14: Mm-hmm.
19: Okay. Paul George comes here, yada, yada, yada. SGA goes to Oklahoma City.
14: Mm-hmm,
19: but let's just leave that aside.
14: Oh,
19: Paul George comes here. You know what's the bed here. Winds up in Philadelphia.
14: Yeah.
19: Okay.
14: TJ.
19: TJ's like, really, I can't escape this guy. But the fact that he winds up in Philadelphia lands him eventually Jaylen Brown for his team.
14: Right.
19: And then lands LeBron because of all that. So

0: Paul George going to the Clippers, it took a while to benefit TJ, but it has. Well, finally,
1: it's almost like
0: did I follow that bouncing ball a little?
2: I had no problem.
0: So my question, though, in the minute we have left here, how did you feel hearing about how much LeBron decided, I'll just take that from Philadelphia as opposed to 5X that to stay in Los Angeles?
1: That's the only thing that really upset me. Him leaving, like, you know, I spoke about that. He's able to do whatever he wants. He delivered here in Los Angeles, and I'm all good. But, like, the contradictory reports are just, like, annoying as hell, and it's never the player that you really are upset at. It's his fans, his stand-em, if you will. But like, dog, just cut the cap. Cut the cap is all I'm saying.
0: He basically said, "I will take cents on the dollars to not play for the Lakers."
1: But like, I just get tired of the narrative. Like, LA didn't do nothing for you that you asked for, because like, I mean, trading the core for AD, all right. And then we got DeMarcus Cousins. It didn't work out. We got him. And, all right, that didn't work out. Yeah, and then Caruso walks away so we could keep the clutch guy, THT, and he's nowhere to be found. I'm all for Bronny. That's a USC alum right there.
0: Ladies and gentlemen.
1: We still got LeBron James.
0: That's the way we finish today. Rich Eisen here with some advice. If high-interest credit card debt is grinding you down, it might be time to call an...
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10: Brewers ace Jacob Mizorowski just continues to do what Jacob Mizorowski does. Break records and win games. In Sunday's series finale against the Colorado Rockies, the Brewers won 11-2. And even with the offensive output, the day was all about Jacob Mizorowski, who struck out the first seven batters he faced, a new Brewers franchise record, and struck out 12 total. Mizorowski threw 83 pitches, 66 of which reached triple digits. Just another day on the job for the 24-year-old flamethrower.
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0: and brushed. 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
0: 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I can't believe I'm going to say it. C-Cat, with the Wisconsin State Fair coming, our friends sent cream puffs. You tried a brandy old-fashioned. You made the most disgusting face I've ever seen. On something so delicious.
13: Yes. That's bad by me. I wish I liked it more than I did. Or I wish I knew to pretend. That's what I should have done. I should have lied.
0: We got an office email. that cream puffs were available. And so you took yourself to the kitchen.
13: Free food? Of course.
0: Do you have something to share?
13: This is what it looked like if you're watching on YouTube, and what it sounded like if you were listening elsewhere.
14: This is my first ever Wisconsin cream puff. I've heard rave reviews. It's that time of the year. Let's give it a try.
15: What a big ass bite that is.
0: I'm thinking the same thing.
14: As advertised, it's creamy. It's got good puff. It's a good pastry. That's what they classify it as.
15: Bro, you got...
14: Not dessert, but a pastry.
15: Bro, you got to see yourself. You got cream all in your stash.
14: Let me see.
0: So cream puff is the first Wisconsin thing where you have connected with.
13: No, I wouldn't say that. It's the first new thing from Wisconsin that I've connected with because I'm a cheese fiend. I love cheese.
16: Oh, like, you like cheese curds, like fried cheese curds?
13: Yeah, anything cheese. Too? Like, yeah, but like, I never was going to be like, oh, I wonder if I'm going to like it. I'm going to like cheese. But something foreign to me in Wisconsin? Yeah, I think so. I'm a fan of root beer. Had that.
0: What does that
13: matter? A factory and a place nearby that is famous around here that I've enjoyed, but I've always known I loved root beer.
0: But like people don't think of Wisconsin and think of root beer. Yeah, like, what do you? As soon as you like, we're supposed to focus on the positive.
13: Yes, and I loved the cream puff. Apparently, I like cream puffs more than a lot of people that are in the office.
0: I don't know who you're talking to.
13: I'm not going to name names because they asked to be anonymous, but they're cream puff haters.
16: I don't know why anybody would hate cream puffs. I love cream puffs and I love the State Fair.
0: I'm happy for you.
16: Good times to share at Wisconsin State Fair.
0: Won't you come with me to the Wisconsin State Fair?
13: I don't know the next line, or else I would have sung it.
16: I love people watching it to Wisconsin State.
0: It is.
16: We'll be there next
0: more
16: week.
0: More interesting than the airport.
16: Oh, yeah. Oh.
0: People watching at the State Fair.
16: The overalls and all the stuff. Yeah, I can't wait. We'll be there next week.
0: I think so. Are we there Monday?
16: No. State Fair doesn't start until next week.
13: Yeah, it's August 6th through the 16th.
0: Okay, we're there on the 6th. I know that. The reason why I asked is because we were there the day of the trade deadline last year.
16: Mm-hmm.
0: So it being August 3rd on Monday, we will be here in studio.
16: I ain't got it on my calendar yet. They better put it on.
0: we didn't get any notices. So.
16: Whoever's in charge, go ahead and put it on my calendar, please.
0: Ben Bruss, Kyle Wallace. C. Kitty is trying to become a Wisconsinite. He likes the cream puff.
13: Mm-hmm. Two thumbs up.
0: Cream puffs and pina coladas. That's our guy.
16: We got to get him. We got to get him more of a Wisconsin night. Did you enjoy the Brewer game?
13: Yes,
16: but you didn't. Why
13: the
16: didn't
13: weather
16: you
13: was didn't, just didn't have the time. The weather was a pain in the butt. It was so hot and humid, and it was nighttime. But apart from that, I was kind of wishing the roof was closed to pump the AC. Oh, that was my only complaint about the Brewers game.
16: The roof closed for the baseball game. Crazy. You wanted it open.
13: It was so hot.
0: I don't think they can pump AC with the roof closed like that.
16: Oh, it is cooler. It is cooler.
0: Is it?
16: I think it's like 70 or something like that.
0: When it's humid and hot outside.
16: The roof's open a lot of times when I go.
0: I know. But if it's 90... and humid like when he went, I don't think closing the roof with all that people and it being hot just coming through.
16: It might
0: be worse.
16: I guess, you know why I don't know is because most of the time the roof is open when it's like that.
0: I know. Because I don't know if they're able to pump enough AC in that massive building to keep Sea Kitty warm.
13: So maybe I would have been better off going to like a late March, early April game where their hand is forced.
0: No, you quit complaining and you just enjoy it.
16: What a complaint. So can I just ask you a question? You said you didn't have enough time.
0: I don't
16: tailgate.
0: Care. He
16: probably didn't
0: around
16: prepare.
0: Golf bags
16: but he didn't prepare the tailgate.
13: Listen, I learned my lesson with the bachelor party of a couple weeks ago. I needed to be more of a control freak than I was. And I wasn't. So some things slipped through people's fingers, and we all suffered the consequences.
0: So I have a surprise coming up in 2 minutes. We have a correspondent giving us highlights from the 11-on-11s of training camp. Have you heard any of these, Kyle?
16: I have only heard one.
0: No, from our correspondent.
16: Oh, no, I haven't heard from our correspondent at all.
0: Well, then what did you hear?
16: Oh, no.

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1: That's not hearing, that's seeing. All right, in 2 minutes, we're going to get to our correspondent highlighting the 11 on 11s because it's training camp, and this is where you get excited about things as soon as you can get excited about things. Highlights from training camp next.
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1: Our training camp correspondent, Alex Stroph.
0: Oh, he's in Green Bay?
1: He's in an undisclosed location.
0: Okay.
1: Ben Bruss, Kyle Wallace here with you. It is training camp up in Green Bay. And the 11 on 11s happened. And you know what that means?
0: Jordan Love probably dropping dimes, carving up the pack.
1: From the days of, oh, he doesn't have enough wow moments, this, that, and the other thing. Oh, how it's changed. We're going to play you highlights from our correspondent, Alex Stroh, from Packers training camp, so you can be up to date and feel the energy of chasing the Lombardi for the first time since 2010. We start with Jordan Love. Hit the highlights, E-Cat.
7: Thank you, Ben. Good to be back. Training camp is here. Let's get it going. We start with what we've all been waiting for, the first 11 on 11s of the season. It's already year 7.
0: What?
7: Year 7 for quarterback Jordan Love, who's looking to cement himself as the 6th best quarterback in the National Football League, according to Kyle Wallace.
0: Damn right.
7: Well, have no fear, Kyle, because Love delivers on the first two series of 11 on 11s. First from Andy Herman, Love drives down the field. And on first and goal, Love finds Christian Watson cutting across the field for a touchdown. Carrington Valentine blew the coverage.
1: How do you react when good things are happening and bad things are happening at the same time?
0: Well, you know, at the end of the day.
1: Because he brought out the belt. So are you belt to asking Christian Watson?
8: Wow, it's your guy.
1: Carrington Valentine?
0: It's the first 5 to 6 weeks of the season. It needs to be a damn track meet. We need to be a sprinter. We need to be Usain Bolt on offense. Score, score, score, score, score. So I love to hear that the offense is clicking. between Jordan Love and Christian Watson, the newly paid Christian Watson.

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8: Dual threat, baby.
7: Marshawn Lloyd getting in the end zone. Brandon Cisse blowing up a bubble screen.
8: React. Play the hand.
7: What are you laughing at?
9: No, I'm excited, man. Football's here.
7: He's mocking you.
9: It's a sign of more
8: Who's
9: things
8: your
9: to
8: team?
9: Come.
8: What team do you like?
9: And I just love football.
8: So you don't have an NFL team?
7: I'm like, too scared to say who he likes.
9: It doesn't matter.
7: Oh,
9: I'm a Ravens fan.
7: That's just so weird.
9: I know. So that's why I didn't bring it up.
8: So he's from New York and he doesn't cheer for any of his home teams. That's weird. He had two options.
9: Three.
8: Buffalo, too.
7: Yeah, you're weird. We've known that, though. Tarek Skubal is a popular name amongst MLB teams that are trying to further their chances to win a World Series. First, I want you to take a listen to this. This was from, you'll hear Jason Benetti on the Detroit broadcast. You'll hear his voice. But listen to the way that Tarek Skubal gets the standing ovation and it just doesn't stop. It almost feels like he's gone.
10: Oh, he doesn't know. Tigers fans are thinking one thing. Thanks, Tarek.

0: That's 100%. Dude, I didn't get a shareholder ring the last time they won because I didn't get the shares. But I bought the shares, so I'm going to give me a shareholder ring. I remember this guy went to a party. It must have been a 4th of July party.
1: You thought he played for the Packers?
0: Bro, I saw, oh, what is that? Oh, you know, got my shareholder ring. I said, shareholder ring? You mean to tell me you get a ring, too? He said, absolutely. I said, oh, I can't wait to get my ring. I bought the shares as soon as I could. Now, I thought I would have my ring by now, but it's coming. My ring is coming. It's definitely coming. So I don't know. I mean, I definitely have more skin in the game. I am an owner of the Packers. I don't understand why this is funny.
1: What was it? What was the line that he said? I was a part of it.
0: Yes. If the Packers win a championship, I am part of it.
1: You were in the Packers Super Bowl team? Yeah, I was a part of
0: it. My investment that I made years ago in the Green Bay Packers will pay off. I'm an investor in the Packers.
1: Where do you keep your computer paper that you hang on the wall?
0: That's not all paper is computer paper, okay? or paper. It is framed.
1: Where?
0: In the house.
1: You don't even hang it. You're a fraud shareholder.
0: Well, no, it's in my defense, we haven't hung up anything on our wall.
1: No, you're a fraud.
0: No, we just don't hang stuff.
1: Fraud shareholder.
0: We're not. No. It's framed.
1: Do you have to purchase the ring?
0: Ain't nothing free for.
1: How much is the ring?
0: Doesn't matter.
1: Well, all right. Now we've gone too far. $1,000.
0: There is no price tag for me getting my ring.
1: $10,000?
0: If it meant I got my, well, that might be.
2: Well, we have the direct correlation. Like, would you spend more money on a Packers replica Super Bowl ring than you spend for your wonderful wife's
0: Super Bowl ring? Why would I get a replica ring? No. I'm spending more on an engagement ring. But I would spend at least 5 G's on it. I save up. Seeing how the season's gonna go, I'm gonna start saving. In my life, I'm gonna tell my wife, hey baby, we gotta start saving. Gonna have to start saving.
2: Would she be okay with you spending more money on the Packers shareholder ring than her engagement ring?
0: She would not be happy about that, and I wouldn't do that.
1: But I thought you said it doesn't matter the price. Yeah.
0: Well.
1: So you're just a liar.
0: No, I'm trying to hang your
1: shareholder paper.
0: Okay, here it is. The Green Bay Packers shareholder Super Bowl rings range from $400 to $2,500, depending on the material choice. We're going to have diamonds. Bling, bling. Diamonds, bling, bling. So just
1: was that in 2010?
0: Yes. Base tier was $400, and the top tier
1: what
0: was 10-carat white gold encrusted genuine diamonds.
1: For $2,500?
0: Yeah, I'd do that for $2,500. Hell
1: yeah. What's the inflation on 2010 to 2026?
0: We're probably talking about $3,500.
1: No way.
0: Yeah. Oh, yeah. It ain't double. It ain't double. And then, you know, and gold is more expensive now. But I'm not getting that Cuban zirconia, nothing. We getting the $2,500 ring. I told y'all, $5,000 is what I'll do. Back in 1996, it only cost between $800
2: and
0: $850. $3,800.
1: That's in my budget. Packers will move that up to $4,000.
0: Come on, Packers. Don't do that.
1: They will.
0: Nah, I won't. I can't wait to get the nice one.
1: Kyle Fraud Wallace strikes again on the Carbless Talking text line.
0: How? I just said I'll buy the ring.
1: You're a shareholder and you don't even hang up your shares.
0: When we moved, I took it off the wall and I have not put stuff on the wall. We legitimately don't have much on the wall outside of what my wife and her mom put up in the house.
1: All right, well, Kyle, you are something else. What turned from Tarek Skubal turned into Kyle buying a $5,000. I don't know, but I'm glad we did. Because you said if you were wearing your shareholder ring and somebody asked you if you played for your Packers, you'd say you were a part of it.
0: I was a part of it. As
1: crazy.
0: A shareholder,
1: you're
0: I'm part of it.
1: You're lying.
0: Yes, I'm part of it.
1: If you are going to college, a college student or a parent of a college student, you got to know about IKEA because you can create a great vibe in your college living by making IKEA your first stop for everything you need. 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I'm with Kyle. I would pawn my wedding ring for a shareholder ring. This is just getting sad. More next.
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5: Well, the earlier accident right at the county line on eastbound 94 has been cleared out of the way. Delays are still sticking around, though, from about Sunny Slope Road. More backups then through the stadium interchange to 35th Street. Southbound 43, watch for backups from before Good Hope Road all the way to Bender Road. Back on the brakes from Capitol Drive down through the Marquette. Westbound 94, slowing from 27th Street to Holly Road. And check out the TMJ4 Storm Team forecast tonight. Mostly clear skies, low of 64. Tomorrow, partly cloudy, warm and humid, a high of 86. 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

0: Ben Brust and Kyle Wallace with you. See, Kitty's running the show.
1: You good with being called a kitty?
2: I guess. Not much bothers me.
1: I know, no. I don't. I'm just asking. So you said you're not bothered by being called a kitty cat. Kitty is like a little demeaning.
2: I guess so. Anything Ben says kind of just has that feel, whether or not he intends it.
1: So wait a minute. So how long did it take for you to?

0: Well, you put Father Kyle in his place.
1: I'll be waiting.
0: You own Father Kyle.
1: I would dare. Go ahead, ask me. Ask me for her hand if I give you my blessing. Ask. And I said, to hell with you. To hell with you.
2: Excuse me, sir. Great job you've done with the place, by the way. I saw the renovations. Can I have your daughter's hand in marriage?
1: The hell you can't. Your cheap ass. Hell no.
2: All right. I guess your invite's lost in the mail then.
1: We won't see you
2: at the wedding.
1: I'm taking my daughter back. I'm taking my daughter and all. I'm saying, baby, we take you out.
3: He's saying he doesn't need
1: you. I'm putting you up in a great apartment in downtown Chicago where you ain't got to go pick up nobody friends. Wow. For a damn bachelor party. Or go there and go pick up golf bags in the hood of Chicago.
2: She made it back safe and sound, by the way.
3: Oh, good.
2: The P1's out there. Yeah.
3: Your girlfriend is alive and well after you forcing her to go pick up a Facebook Marketplace travel golf bag.
2: Yeah, she made it. It was slightly further south than she anticipated it in the city of Chicago, so it made for an interesting pickup, but she got it.
3: Hey, man.
1: I can't believe... I see, Kat, I'm so dead serious. I cannot believe you. I've only known you for 6 months, 4 months, whatever it is. I am disappointed. I am disappointed.
2: And you're not even the girl dad.
1: No.
2: Like, we're looking at a two-time future girl dad in front of us, and you're not the one reprimanding me for the, you know.
1: Because I know.
3: I mean, I know. Never mind. That was going to be too.
1: I was going to go too far.
3: Pat on the back to me.
2: Wow.
3: Pat on the back to me. Hey, I'm a nice guy.
2: Wow.
3: I have boundaries.
1: If you love this woman, there is not a price in the world that you wouldn't consider. I didn't say pay, I said consider.
3: C-Cat and I / C-Kitty and I have a surprise for Kyle Wallace on the other side.
1: I might surprise C-Cat when he comes back.
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0: It's 100% what you're saying. 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
2: Yes.
3: He chimes in to the personal talk and text line. I am disappointed in Kyle. Boiling down love to a price tag. Shame on you, Kyle. Shame on you.
16: Well, I can go so many different directions of how weddings and love turns into a price tag. But I'll say this, as I said today.
3: Not everyone wants to have the same relationship that you have.
1: No, it's not about that. It's about a hobby should not be a bigger investment in 1 year than a ring that the wife you're going to have for the rest of your life will have. That's all I'm saying.
3: It's not for you to decide.
1: Well, it's not for me to decide, but I'm just saying, you know.
3: You don't make the rules on love.
1: I don't, but I'm telling you, joining a club shouldn't be more than a beautiful ring in love. A ring speaks about how much your love is. I don't regret anything I've done.
2: This is the Michael Scott.
3: Oh, really? Say that again.
1: A ring can speak about how much it like you giving your.
3: No, that is a load of crap. Yeah,
1: no.
3: Your actions in your marriage.
1: Wait a minute.
3: Are more important than a dollar value on a ring.
1: It is a gesture of the love. It doesn't matter how much you spend. It's about how much you commit to spending. If you spend all you can afford, then that is all that matters.
3: No.
1: What I'm saying is, it's about what you can afford. If you can afford X amount, but you decide to go significantly lower than that because you can, that's messed up. You should definitely
3: spend what you
1: can afford.
3: You don't know what they talk about behind closed doors. You don't know what she wants.
1: I don't know
3: what
1: she wants.
3: Have you talked to her about what she wants?
1: I don't think so. You know what I do know is that his hobby is not better than her. Ain't that right, CK?
2: This is Michael Scott. Like, this is the exact...
17: ...are the best way to show someone how much you care. It is like this tangible thing that you can point to and say, hey, man, I love you this many dollars worth.
2: Like,
3: you know, that is true.
2: That's exactly what you just said.
1: Like, that's not what I said.
3: It's damn near. Damn near what you said.
1: All I'm saying.
3: You've said all is, I'm saying five
1: all
3: times
1: I'm
3: already.
1: Is an investment in love. In love. That's what it is. If I was broke and didn't have a pot to pee in, and I would give anything I could. If it was just a little $50 pop ring I can get, that's what I would get. And she would know. She would know I gave it everything I got.
3: Derwin chimes in, Kyle, this is none of your business. Cody chimes in, this is the worst take Kyle has ever had, and he's had a lot of bad takes.
1: So are people saying that they spend more on their hobbies than they do on, like, wedding rings?
3: I think you're getting too caught up in the hobby thing.
1: No, it's about the hobby. That's what it's about. That means he has disposable income to do what he wants to do.
3: But it's not up to you to decide when they want.
1: It's not up to me. I'm just saying, you know, if you got the disposable, go ahead and invest it in the woman you love.
3: Never become a marriage counselor.
1: No
3: one will sign up for your services.
2: It's a pocket watcher, man.
1: I'm not watching.
2: I'll handle mine. You handle yours.
1: I'm not watching pockets, but I didn't know golf was so expensive.

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8: He is Kyle Wallace, judging everything that everyone does in the world.
7: Love is love, baby. Love is love.
8: Oh, you changed your tune quick.
7: No, love is love.
8: Kyle and Brust with you. Poor Sea Kitty getting destroyed today by Kyle.
7: No, that's not true. That's not true.
8: Let I did
7: not
8: him speak for himself.
7: I did not destroy Sea Cat.
9: On the day Jordan Love debuted some read option looks, you are ruining real love to me.
7: Oh, stop it.
8: Powerful.
7: I want to get to know his girlfriend. I want to get to know her.
9: You had the chance. She came to work with me on Sunday, and Kyle just gave her a courtesy wave and ran away, essentially.
7: I said, hey, how you doing? She said, good. I said, all right. I didn't know who she was. I mean, I don't talk to strangers. But now, if she's there again one time, I'm going to pop a squat and say, hey, and we're going to talk. But no.
8: I mentioned I had the brewer stat of the day. It's stats, plural, because from Baseball's Not Dead, which I think is a fun follow on Twitter X, there's an argument that can be made that Logan Henderson is better than Kyle Harrison. Kyle Harrison's 2026 stats versus Henderson's career stats. Because that's how you get close enough in comparison. In Logan Henderson's 14 games versus Kyle Harrison's 17 games, he has a 2.34 ERA to Harrison's 3.01 ERA. His ERA plus is 181.
7: Vegas.
8: To Harrison's 140. He's got 14 less strikeouts and 14 less innings. He has a 3% higher K percentage. So when you hear that, it does put in perspective. We talk about Logan Henderson a lot, and we talk about Kyle, not as much actually, and we talk about Kyle Harrison a lot. Yeah. When you look at his career, which has been up and down, up and down, up and down.
7: Kyle Harrison, yes.
8: No, Logan Henderson, up and down, up and down, up and down.
7: Okay, up and down in minors and major leagues.
8: To 14 games compared to the Kyle Harrison season?
7: Yeah.
8: What that tells me is Matt Arnold's in a hell of a good spot, man.
7: Yes, he is.
8: Is he in a win-win spot here? Like, how could Matt Arnold lose by doing absolutely nothing? Like, because even if he did absolutely nothing, there's a strong portion of the fan base that would be okay with it. You know why? Because of what we saw again yesterday.
7: Mm-hmm. Mm-hmm.
8: The two for eight, which wasn't a great average, but they both had stolen bases. I think, did Lara have

0: to get the fifth-year option. I stand behind that. But the Packers gave him a fifth-year option for some reason. I just think that when you look at the numbers, you look at the analytics, the kid wasn't terrible last year. He just was not healthy. And so if he can be healthy this year, and he should take, you know, more steps going in the right direction in this season, I think he's a guy that people are going to be talking about.
1: That isn't going to be taking a step in the right direction? Someone naturally isn't going to just be great.
0: Who won't be great? Unfortunately for Luke Musgrave, his neck seems to be like a serious injury.
1: Of a main player. Because if you're talking about them player, all like they're all pros right now. If they want a training camp, I get it. You're green and gold.
0: Nobody said all pro here.
1: You're acting like it.
0: I just went from being a good player, not a damn all pro. I mean, I'm just a consistent player that you can depend on. Like, having 8 sacks in the season is good, but it's not like, oh my gosh, he's disruptive. I just need Lucas Van Ness to be able to win the battle at the line of scrimmage. I need him to make some TFLs.
1: I know, right? You need it, but what evidence do you have that he will do it? Other than you choosing him to be your darling in training camp, based off a hunch.
0: No, you asked me for a darling of training camp, and I gave you one.
1: We got a report from Alex Stroff earlier. You know, pull up Cisse. Pull up Brandon Cisse. Alex Stroff is our training camp correspondent who is giving updates on things that are happening.
2: Let's check in on some of the young guns. Keyshawn Nixon has a hamstring injury. And Benjamin St. Juice isn't on the field. Not sure if that's an injury or if just because he's not that good. Therefore, rookie second-round pick Brandon Cisse is covering second-year receiver Matthew Golden. And on an attempted bubble screen, Cisse blows it up. Nothing there.
0: Go, Pack, go. Now, that would be palmy of me based off of one play that...
1: I know you've never been palmy.
0: Yeah, well, it would be quite palmy of me to base it off one play saying that Brandon Cisse is going to be the star of the camp.
1: You know what my favorite part about the K&B fam is?
0: They have
1: great memories.
0: What did I say?
1: For those who missed it, because I have to provide some context for this to make sense, Kyle was obliterating C-Cat earlier about his golf hobby and how he spends too much on that and needs to do something in his relationship.
0: $6,000 a year is a lot.
1: Van Ness doesn't spend enough on golf to get 8 sacks, according to Ryan McGuanago, based off Kyle's logic.
0: I don't get it.
1: It's just a jab at you for being mean to C-Cat earlier.
0: I wasn't being mean. C-Cat, was I being mean to you?
3: You were being judgmental.
0: How was I? Okay, maybe. Maybe.
3: By definition.
0: I apologize.
3: That's okay. That's what this platform's for.
0: Apologizing or for being judgmental?
3: Being judgmental.
0: Oh, don't tell me that. Don't tell me that. Free reign to say what I want. Free pass to say what I want.
1: You gave in too quick.
3: If you couldn't be judgmental,
1: you should have. If I was you, I'd have been like acting so sad.
0: I didn't hurt your feelings.
1: And make him go home and think about it and get the text at 9 p.m. where he's like, before he goes to bed, maybe I should let him know I feel bad about what I said about him.
3: Yeah, that's just not me though. I'm not butthurt guy. I can't even play the part being butthurt.
0: So your butt's not hurt from me saying that?
3: No.
0: Did you at least think about what I said?
3: No. That went one in ear, out the other. That never affected my decision making.
1: He doesn't need the dictator Kyle Wallace in your relationship to tell him how to live his. And you didn't deny that you're the dictator of your relationship.
0: Oh, I'm a dictator, but every dictator has that kryptonite or that queen. Where that could be in their ear. And that's my wife.
1: Come on, C-Cat.
0: What? What
2: a good joke.
1: You had a good joke. You can't do that.
0: Say it in my ear, C-Cat. Say it in my ear.
1: No.
0: Oh, wow. That's crazy.
1: Isn't that crazy?
0: That is crazy.
1: I don't like doing inside jokes.
0: You don't even know.
3: No, I know. That was bad.
0: That was
1: a good joke, but now I can't share with the audience.
0: He went rated X.
3: Selfish.
0: You don't even know. You don't know what we do in my household.
3: Oh,
0: we are children of God.
3: So that's a possibility.
1: Based on the first sentence. Then he hedged.
3: So yeah, you don't know what we do. All right, didn't need to ask. Sorry.
0: That's crazy. Now I don't feel bad whatsoever. That's the way you talk about me behind my back. At least I say it in your face.
3: All I'm saying is Kyle was pulling out the belt. Kyle liked, you know, he got some tools.
4: I don't want to know.
0: No, let me tell you, my lady hates the belt.
4: Why is your belt still off?
0: Because my pants, I'm a little huskier. I noticed.
4: You put on the wedding weight that you lost.
0: I have not worked out in a month. I took time off, and I noticed that the little sides are a little bit thicker. I was actually thinking about working out today.
4: Probably should.
0: I think I need to.
4: C-Cat. Your time to shine is next.
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7: Still seeing some delays along 41 heading southbound. Past the crash, it is at Silver Spring on the left shoulder. So delays starting from before Good Hope Road all the way down to Capitol Drive. Northbound slowing down from Mayfair Road to Silver Spring. We've also got backups on the bypass heading southbound starting at National Avenue down and around the Hale Interchange. And they'll stay heavy all the way past 60th Street. Westbound 894, you got backups out of the Mitchell Interchange towards Loomis. 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And check out the GMJ4 Storm Team forecast tonight. Mostly clear skies, low of 64. Tomorrow, partly cloudy, warm and humid, high of 86. 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
8: Barely keeping Kyle and Brust on the air.
0: You decided to marry her. You decided to put the baby inside of her.
1: I love the NFL.
8: And somehow still finding time to judge the world around him.
3: You poked the bear. This looks delicious.
8: With C-Cat, this is Catastrophic.
3: Kyle.
0: C-Cat. Not Kitty. C-Cat.
3: Wow.
0: See, that's respect. Trying to suck up. Respect on your name, kid.
3: And Ben.
1: Meow.
3: All right. Good enough. I have a big problem with Ben's people right now.
0: Ben's people.
1: I don't really have people.
3: Parents of young children.
0: Oh, wow.
1: How young?
3: We're talking sub three.
0: Ooh, that's you.
1: Yeah, 2.5.
3: So I went to go see Toy Story 5 last night.
0: Wait a minute. Why you got beef with...
1: I'm sorry. He went to see Toy Story 5, and he golfed, you know. He's just doing everything.
0: I'm trying to figure out what
1: I don't get him.
0: I don't get him either, but how do you start a story? You have beef with children, with parents and children at Toy Story 5. I want to hear how the rest of this story goes.
3: Now, when I get to the rest of my story, you'll apologize the trepidation about hearing me out.
0: Okay.
3: It was an 8 o'clock showing on a weeknight. And I rush out of work.
1: You should be in bed.
0: Nah. It's the summertime.
3: Drive on, pick up the lady. Drive on down to the theater. Pick up our large popcorn. Got the large Icy 2, a new Island Breeze flavor that I haven't tried yet, but it was pretty good. I'm happy to report.
1: He spends
0: money.
1: He came in here and said he was cheap.
0: No way.
3: When you got the popcorn pass and you've got a $5 reward, $8 for movie theater snacks, I can stomach that.
0: Okay.
3: Sit down in our seats. The theater was much more crowded than I thought it was going to be. Toy Story 5 has been out for like 3 weeks
1: now.
3: Yeah, a long time. Mm. Well, 8 o'clock showing. Not IMAX, not Dolby, just a regular theater. Theater's packed.
0: Yeah.
3: We've got the third to the front row. It's all that was left.
1: Damn.
0: Oh, wow, that's not a prime seat at all.
1: Not good for the neck.
0: Not at all.
3: And after I sit down, crack open the popcorn, sip the icy, I hear behind me,
1: Is that your
3: baby impersonation?
1: That was bad.
3: Which I don't have them, so that's the best I could do. So I think, oh boy, a baby at Toy Story 5 at 8 o'clock on a weekday.
1: Okay, but you're saying a baby.
3: The baby.
1: Was it a toddler? Was it a baby? Because there's a difference.
3: It had hair.
1: It had hair?
3: I don't know if it was a boy or a girl.
1: Okay, but no, like, what,
0: was it an infant?
1: Or
0: what,
1: yeah. Were they talking to the parents?
3: They were making noise plenty, is what I'll say. It was unintelligible. I couldn't tell what they were trying to communicate to their person.
1: Could they say mom and dad?
3: I tell you what. They couldn't have shut up enough because they were talking throughout the entire movie. When I'm trying to hear what's happening to Woody and Buzz Lightyear, all I hear is baby noise and baby crying.
0: Are you surprised that there was an infant at the movie theater? Maybe they took the whole family and they didn't have a babysitter. to be able to watch the baby, and they were hoping that the baby, that it was going to be on its best behavior, but it wasn't. And maybe they wanted the baby to see Toy Story.
3: Hoping, hopes and prayers, you know you can't control that with a baby. That's so irresponsible to bring a baby to a movie that they're never going to remember, and you inconvenience everyone else. I understand on a plane, you've got to get from point A to point B. Okay, suck it up, everybody. If you think your flight sucks because the baby's crying, it's a lot worse for the parents. I have long fought for parents in that circumstance, but you do not need to see Toy Story 5 in theaters, let alone 8 o'clock on a weeknight, to bring your baby.
0: Nah, I get it. You probably don't want to have a baby in there, but I don't know their life situation. I'm not going to judge it. They got kids that wanted to see Toy Story. I mean,
3: when you go to a movie that's rated G,
0: I think you should expect for some hiccups with some children.
3: Ben, you've got a kid, and you've got another on the way. Are you bringing them both? Like,
4: I never would do this.
3: Good man.
4: Ever. And I probably would be mad like you.
0: But there's a possibility for there to be a young child that might be a little loud at the movie theater during the Toy Story. It's called Toy Story.

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18: 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The free challenge.

0: Applecare with the membership is clutch with a young daughter, so we can work out. The outdoor pool is amazing in the summer with a bar and adult nights and so many things going on. But again, if you're just looking to get better as well in your life, have that foundation of a healthy body, and you can achieve all of that at the Princeton Club.
1: I learned about those. Who's going to be the surprise of the camp, Van S?
2: Yeah, I think the surprise, like, people be saying, okay, he had a good camp.
1: All right. That, you understand the problem with him.
2: What's the problem with
1: him?
2: He's
1: not any good.
2: Well, I mean, when you look
1: now,
2: at...
1: Now, don't... That's nothing to do with him being drafted. He's drafted first time. You've watched him play. Has he ever wowed you in any one game in his entire career?
2: Now, again...
0: In moments.
2: I didn't... He's had...
0: I don't remember any of them.
2: There's
0: been a couple plays where he's moved some guys. So I say, oh, wow, it'd be nice to see it consistently.
2: Yeah, exactly. The biggest problem is consistently. Like, in the playoff game, you do know he had a strip sack.
1: That's correct.
2: No, so I'm just saying, like, I'm not saying a guy's going to be just a game
1: changer. What are you saying?
0: Yeah, like, if you're the darling, you should expect somebody to be, like...
2: Darling of camp means that you played really well in practice during training camp. That's what I'm saying.
1: I'll give him that.
2: People will be saying after training camp, wow, Lucas Van Ness stayed healthy.
0: Because Micah Parsons is going to keep telling everyone how good he is despite the production.
1: You can't believe anything Micah Parsons says. Come on.
0: It's a great best friend.
1: Put a list it. Put a list of all the things
0: he's
1: said.
0: He's a great best friend to have.
1: Yes.
0: Just pumping you up.
1: Yeah, yes.
2: Jonathan Gannon's really found a way to unleash and play to the skills of Lucas Van Ness. I think that's just be a conversation. Lucas Van Ness is important.
1: Ask him for some good stuff on the Badger football team last year.
2: Well, I don't have. That's been...
1: By the way, all the discussion, only one thing has changed at Wisconsin. They have money. He had to go back to, say, November. Nothing else has changed. They had no money to get an appropriate.
2: Okay, but how does that help this year?
1: Because they got money now.
0: Let me jump in because he said that nothing, you know, from November or whatever matter. Like, two things can be true. Something when adversity hit and they won a couple of games against top 25 teams after having a bad year, they could have just folded and been 2-10, but they weren't.
1: That
0: 4-8 is something to rave about, but because they didn't completely fold, if he's saying they were able to build leadership and culture around that and use the influx of money that you're talking about to get the right players, because you just say players,
1: right,
0: yes,
1: right.
0: But you still need to have a coach with a foundation and a structure and an identity and all that. You can't just have money and players without any idea what they should be doing
1: But no, the difference of 2-8 and 4-10 is irrelevant compared to the need for better players. And now that's what he's going to hold on to because he doesn't want to say the other stuff.
2: Well, when you say better players, Colton Joseph is a good quarterback, but he still is a quarterback came from an FCS school or smaller FCS, school.
1: They're in the bottom third of money in football, and they now may be closer to the top third. Nothing else matters.
2: But if he doesn't win this year, it doesn't matter.
1: This is his first year. He's got more time.
2: Homer, if this team wins six games, absolutely not.
1: Well, you're going to be wrong. He's going to stick around because the AD's got a brain, and he realizes what was really going on because he's been in situations where they had money.
2: Homer, bull
1: he's
2: crap.
1: Not getting
2: bull
1: fired
2: crap.
1: After
2: he's
1: this
2: so,
1: year.
2: They were so bad before. Money can help you win championships, but money doesn't make the difference between being getting their ass kicked the way they did in Big Ten play, unable to score points.
1: Yes.
2: There's not. You got your ass whooped by Maryland.
1: Right.
2: You got your ass whooped by Iowa.
1: And every
2: so
1: team,
2: you can't sit here
1: yes,
2: and tell
1: every
2: me
1: team money. In the Big so, Ten with that amount of money so would have got their ass
2: so,
1: kicked the same
2: so
1: way.
2: So you're saying Iowa, it was that big of a gap between
1: yes.
2: Wisconsin and Iowa?
1: Yes.
2: I don't believe it.
1: Okay, well.
2: I don't believe it.
1: I'm just telling you.
2: It was a 37-0 gap
1: after this year.
2: Homer, there's a 37-0 gap.
1: Not getting fired after this year.
2: And you look at what Indiana was able to do year one. You're telling me we're making less money as well than Minnesota? We're giving less money to Minnesota? We're in the bottom of the Big Ten? We gave the least amount of money.
1: Bottom third. I don't know who the rest of the bottom third is.
2: Well, that's what I'm saying. And the Badgers lost to damn near the whole bottom third of the Big Ten last year.
1: Okay.
2: So I'm just saying, so it's coaching. That's my whole point, is that, yes, money does help, but there is a problem with Luke Fickell's ability to get the most out of these players. Indiana got a whole bunch of dudes from James Madison to a damn college football playoff.
0: Because if you can't coach with the money, why would you get somebody who can coach with the money?
1: Excuse me?
0: If you can't coach with the money, then you
1: without
0: have to get
1: the money?
0: I'm saying this is a year with money.
1: Yeah,
0: if you can't coach
1: year.
0: With... I know it's... But it's
1: he's not.
0: Not
1: getting fired this year. Everybody should know that because the AD's smart enough to know what was going on.
2: The AD should be smart enough to know that just is not about losing, it's how you lose. And seeing correct. How that program was losing with Luke Fickell before it was all about the money, because when he first came in his first year,
1: it was not about the money.
2: They brought in guys from USC, they brought in guys all across the country. They were talking about, oh, this is going to be
0: some of
2: the
0: these
2: big
0: players have better careers moving elsewhere.
2: Matter of fact, Skylar Bell got drafted to the NFL. CJ Williams, another receiver, got drafted to the NFL. There were guys on that roster. Chimray Dike, who he had when he came in, he was a damn all pro last year. And so he was not able to get a roster that had a lot of talent on it to be able to be great. So that's all I'm saying is that there's a coaching issue. And so if they look, there may be. And so that's what he needs to evaluate. It's not just about the money. It's about being able to have a guy that can coach and a guy that knows how to utilize the money. And Luke Fickell has not
0: for
2: shown
0: the coaching.
2: Luke Fickell has not shown that he can coach, at least as a Badgers program. Now, money can help, but you can throw all the money at somebody, but if the coach can only get you 7-8 wins, that's not what Wisconsin football is trying to be.
0: If I throw $25 million at a financial advisor that puts it in a stock that blows it, like, doesn't matter. Got to find a new one.
1: Again?
0: And I would lose all that money. And I'd
1: so how many... If they win how many games, what's he going to get fired? They win 7, not fired. They win 6, not fired.
2: If they win,
1: they win 2, fired.
2: If they win 7, I don't think he gets fired. If they are 6-6, and it's an ugly 6-6, like up and down, right? Up and down. Especially the season that I think Sean Eichhorst has had, he went to Nebraska, mm-hmm. and he fired Bo Pelini.
1: Correct.
2: And so that to me shows that he probably is like, all right, I want my guy. Now, granted, that was just in one place in Nebraska.
1: He also learned at Nebraska they made a mistake. But Bo Pelini should not have fired.
2: Yeah, Bo Pelini had a record of winning.
1: But the guy,
2: he regressed last season, and then you're going to tell me 6 wins are going to have you keep your job? You have
1: who
2: one,
1: are you talking about? Fickell.
2: I'm talking about Fickell.
1: Yes,
2: one winning
1: Fickell,
2: season not
1: because
2: good
1: the schedule was so hard. If I had advised Luke Fickell in the summer last year, I would have quit and said I'm suing the university. They lied to me about the money they said they had. I never would have taken this job. The first question asked by his agent about Wisconsin: do you have the money to compete with the top schools? They said yes. They lied to him. He should have sued him, and he would have won in court. They
0: made
1: ruined
0: four
1: his brand.
0: Years making $8 million.
1: What?
0: You can laugh at the bank.
1: They
0: no
1: ruined
0: what.
1: His brand.
2: Homer, can you?
0: Who cares?
1: $32 million.
0: As a coach.
1: Homer, my brand's gone for Homer, $32 million. So be it.
2: Can you explain to me why Indiana was able to win in year one?
1: Because he's a historically good coach. He's better than everybody else.
2: So we should settle for Luke Fickell.
1: If you're saying, do we have to settle for somebody not as good as the guy at Indiana? Whoever you're going to get's not as good as the Indiana, unless you got Saban. He's historically good, yes.
2: Going from 7 wins to 5 wins to 4 wins, and you're trying to tell me that everything had to do with money.
1: And
2: had
1: the
2: to do
1: schedule was very tough last year. That was part of it.
0: That's
1: though.
0: Why 6-6 on the schedule.
2: Homer seemed to forget that Wisconsin got boat raced by Nebraska, Iowa, and Minnesota
1: games.
2: 2 years ago.
1: I understand.
2: 2 years ago.
1: Yes, they had no money then either.
2: It's all about the money.
1: Hey, look at how many people have commented indirectly or directly the AD. The head football coach had a great 9 months. They had the women's hockey coach, legendary, says, "Woo, now we got something going." You start making a list of all the people who have basically said McIntosh was horrible. And that's a long list.
0: On Aaron Rodgers.
1: Yeah, Aaron Rodgers. I got him. Aaron Rodgers. That's your question.
0: Can you wait? I got to get to the car.
1: Oh,
0: I need to hear it.
2: I want to hear it too.
0: All right, bye. 2 minutes.
3: A heavy ride right now eastbound 94 coming in from Highway 16 all the way to Brookfield Road, back on the brakes from 76th Street to 35th. Westbound side heavy from 27th Street to Holly Road, back on the brakes from Highway 100 and in pockets all the way to Highway F. So you do want to be careful there. Southbound on 43, backups from just before Good Hope Road to Bender, back on the brakes from Capitol all the way through the Marquette to the KK River Crossing. Northbound's backing up as well from just north of Beecher all the way to about Locust. Southbound on 41, we do still have this accident on the left shoulder at Silver Spring. Those seeing delays from before Appleton Avenue all the way to about Burleigh. 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And check out the TMJ4 Storm King forecast tonight. Mostly clear skies, low of 64. Tomorrow, partly cloudy, warm and humid, high of 86. 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
8: 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Earlier today on Twitter, I said, yes, 5 o'clock, you want to be watching, listening to find out about Aaron Rodgers. This started this morning at Ted's in Tulsa, which is on 62nd and North, and I was there with Brian. And Brian's nickname is 36 or 38. I can't remember. That's how many surgeries he's had. But we were discussing Aaron Rodgers because of a story regarding the coach of the 49ers. Like, how could they keep it quiet when he'd been in this traffic accident? And I said, that's nothing compared to Aaron Rodgers. I mean, he's been married since, I'm trying to think. I think it was 2000. Was it a year ago? And nobody's seen a picture of his wife. And I said, well, yeah, spring 2025, Brittany. And I said, the one thing I know about Aaron Rodgers, whenever he answers the question, he's going to answer the truth, what he believes the truth is. Well, then how can he be saying about the truth? For example, he said recently that his wife, she... I don't know if he's Brittany, said it was okay for him to play another year of football. And Ryan said, well, so he's married. I go, well, I think yes. But again, whatever question he's asked, he has to have an answer that he believes in. And I believe that is because his family, his parents, are very strong fundamentalist Christians. And it would be easy for anyone to say, and maybe for Aaron Rodgers to believe, that he has wavered. He has gone away from that in whatever way. So, a year ago, he decided, I'm going to change. How am I going to change? Well, I'm going to devote my life to God. You might even say, and someone can find passages if they wish, not necessarily the Bible, it could be Hinduism or Shinto. It might even be, you might even say, I'm going to marry God. Oh. Yeah. I'm married. And no one can bother me about who's your girlfriend. It's been public. No. Yeah, I'm married. Who are you married to? Brittany. Well, how'd it give me Brittany? Biblical context. In the Old Testament, a Brit is the holy bond between God and his people. Because of this, many Christian name meaning lists give Brittany a symbolic spiritual meaning like child of the covenant.
1: So, yeah, he married Brittany. Why? Because that's his, Aaron Rodgers, version for God. Why? So that whenever he talks about being married, he doesn't say he's married to God. He says he's married to Brittany. Is that correct? Yes, because he's devoted himself for a love, for a spirit.

0: I think the respect they all have for Micah Parsons in every way, if I was a player, would make me think, however he's done it, was something I would consider seriously.
1: Yeah, I mean, the problem with that is Micah Parsons is obviously a far more accomplished player than Keyshawn Nixon.
0: Perfect last word. Thanks, Jason.
2: Huh?
0: Thanks.
2: All right, Homer, take care. Be good.
0: Jason Wilde, all Packers all the time, again, on the Jason Wilde Yingling Hotline. 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
4: Southbound 43 backing up from just before Capitol Drive all the way down through the Marquette to the KK River crossing. The northbound side, you're seeing delays just north of Lapham all the way through the Marquette, and those delays will take you all the way to Locust. Southbound 41, still dealing with that crash at Silver Springs. The car left over on the left shoulder. Backups from before Appleton Avenue down to just past Burleigh. The northbound side's backing up before Mayfair Road all the way to Silver Spring. And eastbound 94, we've got heavy traffic from Highway 16 to Barker Road and then from 76th Street to 35th. Traffic is brought to you by IKEA. 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Thank you, teachers. And check out the TMJ4 Storm Team forecast tonight. Mostly clear skies, low of 64. Tomorrow, partly cloudy, warm and humid, high of 86. 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
0: The Jason Wilde and Rain Man Homer Hour. And earlier I stated that, and please understand that I actually think this. It's not like I need to create something. It's been impossible for you to comprehend that somebody as famous as Aaron Rodgers could be married and that no one knows who the person is and no pictures. So the discussion at Ted's in Tulsa with Brian, and yeah, this is it. Married to God. Brittany is a name that could be used. Old Testament, Brit is the holy bond between God and his people. No one would think it could be God if it's a woman. Well, in fact, many different religions believe that God could be a woman, or that's part of it. I expected maybe 5%. 17% agree with me. 83% say I should probably be put into a nursing home. I only ask one thing. Call me an idiot, but don't say it's done for any purpose other than because I think I'm right. 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Or can call me if you want. Or, but yeah, tell him Homer said it because tell him Homer said this. He says, I can lose weight because I'll eat less and I'll be happy with eating less. Yes, this started in January. How long has it been? And I want to keep doing it in 3 months and I want to do it in 6 months so that then you can continue to see that when you can eat less and be okay with it, you can weigh whatever you want. Are we late yet? Getting close. I'll break. I'll see if I can get up to 20%.
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0: I am cooking the discount liquor Twitter poll question. I didn't think I'd get to 5%. I said and I explained it. You can go back at ESPN Wisconsin and listen to it. I think Aaron Rodgers is referring to God when he says he is married to Brittany. Do you agree? 24% agree. 76% disagree.
10: Wow.
0: I know, that's what I thought.
10: That's a high number.
0: I don't have any explanation for that.
10: I think more people agree with you with that than they agree with you by calling Green Bay Lombardi Town instead of title town.
0: Green Bay should be Lombardi title town.
10: Okay.
0: You have to leave title town in there, but you cannot have title town without Lombardi because he created it. So that would be my wish. That's what it should be. 5 titles in 7 years. That's not possible. It is in Lombardi Title Town. Tune in to Light It Up, the new season of the Behind the Bucks podcast on the Bucks Plus Audio Network, presented by Gallagher, your trusted insurance broker, HR benefits consultant, narrated by Jim Paschke. 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Yes, it did. Brad G. Sucks. I don't know if that was that year. I just remember doing that. 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

0: 24% agree with me that Aaron Rodgers is referring to God when he says he's married to Brittany. I don't know if this will get to him, but you'd think there'd be a picture with his wife if I'm wrong. Or maybe he'll just, you know what? He'll show a picture of the sky.
1: Ah.
0: Yeah. And say nothing else. It is ESPN National, right?
1: We got the analysis.
0: Oh, I apologize. Because they did a great thing getting Giannis to talk about the stuff. That was at Summerfest, right?
1: Yes.
0: Fabulous. And it speaks to the greatness of the Bucks fans. But analysis next.
2: Wrapping things up with a broken down vehicle on 43 heading northbound, right about at North Avenue. So watch out for that. We got the delays coming up through the Marquette interchange from Lapham. We've also got southbound 43 really heavy from Capitol Drive down to the KK River crossing. Westbound 94 delays from before 35th Street all the way to Holly Road, back on the brakes past Borland Road. On the eastbound side, delays from Highway F all the way to Springdale Road, and then again from 76th Street to 35th. Feel the speed at the legendary Milwaukee Mile. The only IndyCar doubleheader of the season roars into Wisconsin State Fair Park August 28th through the 30th. 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And check out the TMJ4 storm team forecast tonight. Mostly clear skies, low of 64. Tomorrow, partly cloudy, warm and humid, high of 86. From the WTMJ Traffic Center, I'm Debbie Lazaga on 94.5 ESPN.
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1: Welcome, welcome, welcome into another edition of Gruber Law Offices, the Analysis Weekly here on ESPN Wisconsin. I'm Tony Cartagena, executive producer and co-host of the show, the real star, Thanasis Antetokounmpo, and this week's episode is a replay of one of the more recent episodes we dropped to our YouTube and Apple Spotify podcast feeds. So if you've missed any of the full episode, please check it out. It's titled End of an Era, but we all know that Thanasis and the Antetokounmpo last name isn't leaving the city of Milwaukee. Physically, both players might be in other places, Giannis in Miami, and you know Thanasis still working on what his next professional basketball move is, but physically, yeah, not in the city of Milwaukee, but the impact will forever be here. And a lot of this episode is talking about that with Thanasis. And he really opens up, gets a little emotional, and talks about his feelings toward the city, about growing up in this city, and the fans that watched him become a man. So I don't want to take words out of his mouth, so I want to get right to it. 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You guys know the drill. Gruber Law Offices, one call, that's all. Also presented by Potawatomi Casino Hotel. You'll hear more about them later on in the show as well, and some pretty cool specials they are doing surrounding the Wisconsin State Fair. And then also McDonald's, as TA says, I'm loving it. McDonald's is in the building. So let's get right to it. This is Thanasis Antetokounmpo's unofficial, we'll call it official, farewell to the city of Milwaukee. Take a listen.
7: It's crazy. I feel like this needs a whole podcast on its own, to be honest with you.
1: This could be the only thing I say the whole time,
7: yeah,
1: and you can go.
7: Crazy part is I didn't know. Because you got to think about it, like, as a professional, you're

0: they're gonna at some point tell you like, hey, you're gonna like this is at the teams, mm-hmm. right? So I didn't know. That's his business. That's where he what he wants to do.
1: Fair enough.
0: And when I'm asked, I'll say my opinion. I'm asked. In terms of reaction, I'm still adjusting, bro. It's hard. It's hard. It's exciting and hard at the same time.
1: It sounded
0: and
1: like...
0: And whoever says it's not, you're not human then.
1: Well, bittersweet is the word that I think people use a lot of. Yes. Because, like, not only did you play for the Bucks and team with your brother, but, like, your younger brothers
0: yeah.
1: went to school in Milwaukee. Giannis came to Milwaukee at 19. Oh. You were 20. Like, there's so many layers to this that I don't think people...
0: Exactly. And the way I root, I've been rooting, and I root for the Bucks, and we've been rooting for the Bucks as a city. Like, it's been undeniable, bro. This city, mm-hmm. like, it wasn't like this when I, with 30, like 2013, bro, this wasn't like this.
1: No.
0: This whole city changed, and something like, I don't want to get, you know, over emotional or something. You know, I try to keep it, bro.
1: I'll say it as you the emotions. This is what people come
0: to your show for, right? I know, but
1: your brother and his success on the basketball court changed the franchise, and then that inherently changed the city. It just did, because I grew up in Milwaukee. I know how bad the Bradley Center was. I played at the Cousins Center. I know how bad that place was. The bars, the restaurants, the people. It became cool to go to Milwaukee Bucks games. It became cool to go out in downtown Milwaukee. Let me tell you, before 2016, you saw it. It was not like that. It wasn't like that at all. And an athlete from Derek Jeter to LeBron in Cleveland to XYZ, Tom Brady in Boston, like, players can change how people look at teams, how generations become fans of teams.
0: Yeah.
1: There are kids today. Look, I sat at the Bradley Center when the Bucks would win 25 games a year on a good season. Like, that would have been, like, they were horrible. And it all changed. And we have you guys to thank for that. All good things do come to an end, and it is what it is. But Milwaukee was forever changed. The franchise was kept there. And the city, the organization, forget basketball. The organizations that the foundation that you guys founded in your father's name have helped. There's mm-hmm. countless ones there. From people think about, you know, oh, the Bucks might not be XYZ. Though the service industry that has changed forever when the Bucks were in the playoffs, because people are making tip money, people are doing this, bars are selling out, all that stuff goes back to like why sports teams are important in your cities, but like just the impact you guys had. And you will continue to have. It's not like, well, we're done with the city of Milwaukee. Your brother said a million times, your dad's buried there. Yeah. His kids were born there. Milwaukee is part of the DNA of the family.
0: Well, this, like I said, I don't want to get emotional because, you know, you try to be professional and you try to do all these other things. And the way we grew up and the way we're from, we're grateful for whatever we're giving. You know, and if I'm given the opportunity to play with my brother, I'm grateful. It doesn't matter what games you play or whatever stuff you do. You know, to me, I don't care. Mm-hmm. I don't care. You can create a whole narrative. You can spin it, shift it, throw it away if you want to. I don't care. But the games, the way you treat it and the way you certain things, you know, people did, you will look at people different. And I don't say this. Goal here. The point here is it's not for me to talk about somebody else getting traded. Mm-hmm. He just happens to be my brother. So my goal is his job. Say that something. But I'm going to be honest with you. City of Milwaukee, the county of Milwaukee, to the Wisconsin state, I am grateful for everything from the bottom of my heart. Everything you gave to my family. To the good, bad, everything. And I only keep the good ones. Everybody. And I hope you do too. Because this is what, you know, sports is. You know, and when I'm in Wisconsin and when I do the show, and this show will be talking about Wisconsin for the next, how many years? The end of the show, we're still going to be talking about Wisconsin sports, and we're still going to be doing all these other things, you know, and all of our partners, our proud partners that we have in Wisconsin. You know, this is what you have to hold dear in your heart. You know, let everybody else talk about any other narrative and anything you want to say. You had a family, you had some kids from Greece, had a family from Greece. You watched them grow up, you watched them become, you know, men, you watched them have kids, you watched them have a family, you watched them win a championship with you, you watched them struggle, you watched them win with you. You know, I'm not talking about just me and Giannis. I want to talk about Jrue Holiday. I want to talk about Chris Middleton. I want to talk about Pat Connaughton. I want to talk about Brook Lopez. This kid, this everybody, all Bob Portis, all these people were half a decade. Do you know what half a decade means?
1: Plus, longer than a college team.
0: Yes, longer than a college team. So I just want you guys to keep that in the heart. And, you know, I don't, like, let's just not talk about this now. Because really, really, this is a different topic that will come. And you know, And this is what I always say, that you do your job, you do what you're supposed to do, and you don't bother anybody, and you just keep going. The way what happened and what trying to do, and the way the professionalism was born, and everybody tried to spin and to do and to say he's and he said and they said and try to shift blame, so they don't look bad. It's okay, guys. It's done. It's done. You don't need to shift blame. Okay. This is what it is. It's sports. But to create all of these things and to come out in the other podcast and say, yeah, he's not professional. Who is not professional? Giannis Antetokounmpo is not professional. If you're, you know what bothered me, what hurt my heart was that if you would have said this about any other player, that player would be without a job. But because people know that this guy is like this laser focused guy that he gives everything for winning and he's committed to winning. Like, what are you, where is all this coming from?
1: Wild.
0: I'm okay. I had a great time. That's that, and I would never change this for nothing in the world. If anybody asked me and said, would you rather play for the Lakers when you came to the league? Or your brother would have played for the Lakers. Would you be happy if your brother played for another other franchise? The way the journey of the family and his journey started. I would have said no. I would have said the Bucks. I would have picked the Bucks again and over again and again. And the reason why, not only for the team, the Milwaukee Bucks, but for the people. For what they are. For what these people are. Every day, hard workers, they go on, they come with a smile, they come, they support their team, they do what they need to do. You know? And for all these people that we saw, the Milwaukee Bucks fans, I didn't see them only in Milwaukee. I saw them in Amsterdam. I saw them in Miami. I saw them in Chicago. I saw them, you know, there, you know. And it's special. I don't know. I can't explain this. I don't want to talk anymore about this. But no, this is a different whole podcast. We'll spend 30 minutes and we'll talk only about this. But because it's free agency, I don't want us only to dwell on this. So should I have the next question? I'll take it.
1: All right, next question from the city of Milwaukee. Thank you, obviously. But next question.
0: The reason, sorry, Tony, reason I say this is because it's not for me to say anything. It's for this to come out from, you know, from the guy who got traded and the guy who's changed his whole life is going somewhere else now. That's for him to say, not only for me. So that's why I don't want that now, because I have a podcast and a platform, I'll come out and say, no, I say this. Because you asked me, and I don't want to. And these people who support me and watch and deserve to say, okay, what do you think about this, and what's yours? I try to keep it as cordial and as, you know,
1: fair enough
0: as I can.
1: Jaylen Brown. an easy transition.
0: You're also crazy.
1: You want me to get to that one?
0: You're also crazy. I know why I laughed like this. Because first of all, JB is a beast. Shout out to JB. He's a beast, bro. The way he's handling the situation, the way he's like showing like his charisma and the way like, I love it. I love it. And we've talked on the phone. And I actually, you know what? Let me, I'm going to fist him right now. Let me see if he picks up. Seriously, I'm
1: going to fist him. Live on the show.
0: I'm going to fist him right now.
1: So if you're just tuning in, Jaylen Brown was traded from the Celtics. I think it was just him from the Celtics to the Philadelphia 76ers. They got back Paul George and then they got back four picks. I think it's two first round picks. And 2 second-round picks or 2 pick swaps, however that worked out. But, yeah, that's what happened. He was He was moved.
0: I knew it. I wanted to catch you off a stream. What's up, JB? Yeah, okay.
1: So he answered, we cut it.
0: Yeah, we cut it. We're not. You know, he's going to come to the show. And if you want to see some stuff, watch his stream. He's cool. He's dope. Go watch his stuff.
1: We got a podcast. TA just did half my job there. You got a podcast guest coming up. Perfect.
0: Yeah, he's going to come to my show for sure. Yeah.
1: From the basketball side of things, you're just looking
0: Jalen Brown?
1: Yeah.
0: Okay.
1: So you're just looking at rosters.
0: So, first of all, there's nothing to discuss. The Sixers got better. It doesn't matter what you say. It doesn't matter how you put it. Left, right, octagon, triangle, square. It doesn't matter. The Sixers got better. They got a finals MVP. Right, he's been from the last five. He's one of them. Last five,
1: he was a Finals MVP. What in 2020?
0: But he played even this year. He played.
1: Oh, I think he finished top five, top four.
0: Yeah,
1: for MVP of the league.
0: Yes, and you are pairing him with one of the best from Tyrese Maxey to one of the best to Joel Embiid. So the Sixers got better, and not only the Sixers got better, but the Sixers now are in a very good position.
1: More from this episode of Gruber Law Offices Analysis Weekly coming up right after the break, but got to remind everyone, Gruber Law Offices, they've been doing it in Milwaukee nearly four decades. 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
4: You know, just making the list, I'm like, all right, the Pistons are good. We know Orlando has all the potential in the world with their lineup.
5: Sean Sweeney.
4: Exactly.
5: Congratulations to Sean Sweeney, man. This guy is a hard worker. Like, you don't understand. Like,
4: you got to be happy for a guy like
5: that. What? I'll text him. Maybe.
4: And
5: maybe.
4: Even
5: I can't wait till he shows us. Like, I want to see his schemes. I want to see, like, stuff, how he chooses to leave.
4: Yeah, and he's got a good cast. Obviously, Miami's going to be good.
5: Yeah.
4: You have I think the East in general. You have the reigning champs in the East. You have the Pistons. You have the Cavs. Mm-hmm. Now, he's, like I said, Orlando, Philly, Miami. Like, that's six teams. The NBA overall, because the West is good.
5: Yeah.
4: Like, the NBA, the West, we know we have – Luka's in the West, Steph's in the West. You got the Spurs, you got the OKC Thunder.
5: The NBA is getting even better.
4: I would
5: argue with you. I think the East got better than the West now. The way
4: The East is better
5: now.
4: The East has like eight teams where I'm like, oh, you guys are legit. And then I didn't even include like the Hawks and some other teams. I think
5: they got better.
4: I didn't even say the Hornets. We know we love their coach and some of their play. They got better.
5: Everybody got better.
4: Like the NBA is just a long story short solid product across the board.
5: So that's your question. Last 5 years, has it been East or West? Every different team has won.
4: Has it rotated? Yeah, it has rotated.
5: So, 2019, who won?
4: Raptors.
5: East.
4: Lakers in the West.
5: West.
4: You guys in the East.
5: East.
4: And then was it the Warriors right after you guys, or was it the Nuggets? It wouldn't matter. The West went back to back there. Because it went Warriors,
5: Nuggets,
4: and then Celtics. And then who won it in
5: OKC?
4: OKC won it, yep. And then West. Now back to the East.
5: Oh, back to the East.
4: I love that.
5: I love it. I love it, both conferences.
4: Look what teams we didn't mention. So I'm going to go rapid fire through some of these other trades that have taken place.
5: Don't go rapid fire. Tell me. Okay.
4: Let's start right with Minnesota. They acquired LaMelo.
5: Minnesota is going to be House of Highlights Prime. If anybody follows House of Highlights or Blitzer Report or all of these accounts, the only thing they will be showing is LaMelo Ball and Anthony Edwards. One guy is going to be bam, bam, bam, dunk. The other guy is going to be one-legged three. Like, these guys are like human highlights, man.
4: And they kept Rudy.
5: The only guy they could have signed that would be like equivalent to them would be Ja. If they would have signed Ja, I would be like, okay, all right, guys, just give him the whole like Minnesota mixtape.
4: That's a good nickname hoops. Already. Let's coin that one. The Minnesota mixtape will for sure be there.
5: Please, I'll trademark that one.
4: Just give you credit for that one now. I think that trade obviously made them good, but on the flip side of that one too, the Hornets, they are really built. I would think they're building around Con now. Con Knipple.
5: So I'll tell you what the Hornets are doing. And if I'm wrong, I'm wrong. But what the Hornets are doing is they're building a culture team. What does culture mean? It's everybody's a threat. You don't know who's a superstar. You don't have a specific pinpoint guy.
4: Mm-hmm.
5: And everybody can score. And the ball will be, it's going to look like random basketball, but it's not random basketball.
4: It's not, yeah. They also traded Miles Bridges.
5: Just like the Pacers. It's going to look like random basketball, but it's not random. It's specific movements that they're doing.
4: Yeah.
5: It's happening. And if you watch enough film, or if your basketball eye kind of like connects, you understand that

0: Notre Dame. That's what they do.
1: I wonder how they're going to be this year. The Pacers. You mentioned the Pacers with Tyrese back.
0: I think they're going to be fine. Just fine. Mm-hmm.
1: The Wizards. They got Trae Young.
0: You know, so when I say the East got better, you know, some people might think it's like, but the West? Nah, the West, nothing. I don't want to hear nothing about the West. I'll be honest with you. And not the reason I don't want to hear nothing because the West's not good. No, that's not what I'm saying. The East constantly gets better.
1: I think the other biggest trade, so we hit on LaMelo, we hit on Jaylen Brown, we hit on that Giannis guy.
0: I don't know which one of the things.
1: Where are you going? I was going to go Kawhi back to Toronto. Obviously, with him and Scottie Barnes, you want to talk about defense. Like, if Kawhi's healthy,
0: yeah.
1: I really like what I think that interior can kind of look like. But
0: Toronto's been going to be really good.
1: They gave up a lot. Not a lot. They gave up some big names.
0: Who did they give up?
1: They gave up...
0: That I didn't see. I just saw the trade.
1: Brandon Ingram and Grady Dick went from Toronto to the Clippers.
0: Grady Dick is a very good player, but
1: I think he's a solid role player.
0: Yeah, he's solid. You can go to the market and to find a play. Brandon Ingram is a little bit more generational per se. It's more of archetype that you don't find easy in the market. Even though you know there's a lot of young kids now in this draft, you will see in the next draft that very Brandon Ingram is.
1: I'm gonna double check that one. I don't want to miss any players in that trade, but I'm pretty sure that
0: who else did they trade?
1: I believe it was picks after that.
0: I believe. All these trades, it's a trigger down effect, and from Luka and from Giannis now. I'll give an example. When teams saw that the Milwaukee Bucks traded Giannis, when the Milwaukee Bucks were playing this cat and mouse game, we will trade you. We will trade you. We want to trade him.
1: Yeah.
0: And doing all this stuff, you know, to teams, and actually end up doing it, everybody was like... You trade Jaylen Brown. You trade LaMelo.
1: You trade Kawhi.
0: You trade Kawhi Leonard.
1: We're probably forgetting one.
0: Yeah, we are. I don't know who that is.
1: Between free agencies and trades, dog. But that's an all-star team. Of course. Giannis, LaMelo, Kawhi, and Jaylen Brown are for sure that's an all-star team that have moved. This offseason, real quick, I was looking up the trade and then I got distracted because, you know, I do that. Headline, ESPN.com. One day after swinging a shocking trade for superstar Jaylen Brown, the Philadelphia 76ers have entered the mix for unrestricted free agent LeBron James that are attempting to pitch him. The Golden State Warriors, Cleveland Cavaliers, Miami Heat are the other known suitors. So, another team in the mix. Did you see the thing on social where Rich Paul had like a whiteboard?
0: Yeah, now that I saw.
1: Okay, first of all, what's so messed up? I saw it, I clicked on it, and then nowadays, I feel like you have to go like verify it. So I went and typed it into Google, and so many different people had it, and like were like, this is a, like I had to go and like make sure that somebody didn't make a really good AI.
0: Okay, so let me tell you one thing. This is how you know, like Rich Paul is in this position that he is, not by mistake. He's very smart and he knows exactly, like he went and dissected he gave us a behind the scenes. You can imagine what that's going to do for his show and his podcast. Like he's giving us basically like, this is how we're working. Come on.
1: This is what is on my office wall. We'll put it on the screen here, but I'll hold it up there for you. It has LeBron in the middle and then it has branches and it says... Mitchell, Harden, Mobley, Allen in one branch, which obviously that's the Cavs. Maxey, Edgecombe, Brown, and Embiid.
0: Mm-hmm.
1: It's got Ant, Melo, McDaniels, and Gobert. That one surprised me that Minnesota was on that one. I covered LeBron my first year out of school. Just assumed this was down to three teams.
0: But listen, what if he ends up with the Bucks?
1: LeBron, has LeBron ever played at Fiserv in a regular season game? It's a dead serious question.
0: Yeah.
1: In a regular season game?
0: Yes.
1: Because he hasn't played in Milwaukee in seemingly forever. Bro,
0: he did play. You don't remember a game that Giannis was going crazy and they was playing against AD and...
1: Oh, Giannis hit 5 threes in that game. You know why? That was before the pandemic. That was that year. I do remember, I think it was DJ Wilson put the crown
0: and the whole, on like, Giannis' head. Crazy.
1: Yeah. I was covering that game. Yeah, that was...
0: Yeah, he played at Pfizer. It just happens sometimes he doesn't play, but like he's playing every arena, bro.
1: this team surprised me on here, on this LeBron whiteboard.

0: Murray, Johnson, Gordon, Jokic.
1: Mm-hmm.
0: That'd be stacked. It's just fun. I like seeing it. And the reason I think shows like this and are you familiar with Hard Knocks, the NFL show? Mm-hmm. Shows like that, or like when we talk about Max Kellerman, when HBO used to do like boxing, like the week of, they would have like a behind the scenes of each boxer's camp. Mm-hmm. And they would show you all the stuff. Like, seeing that from Rich Paul is very cool. Like, this is...
1: But I should say this.
0: Yeah, you know, you should say it. And then we can, you know, we'll figure it out.
1: What do you think he does this, though?
0: There's... He has six different branches on his... If you would put... Okay, why does he
1: one,
0: do this?
1: One is the insight for the show. But why do you think he's doing this?
0: To run up... Maybe not run up the price, because LeBron's probably going to get what he wants. But I would think to garner the attention that, hey... If you think you're the favorite right now, other teams are interested.
1: 1,000%.
0: Yeah.
1: You're not the only fish. You got to make it work for me. And not only you got to make it work, you got to make it work for us, not me.
0: Good handwriting, too.
1: Yeah.
0: Yeah.
1: I'm assuming maybe somebody else did that. And
0: it just you know what? That's the real question. I want this into a social clip.
1: I can call him right now.
0: No, do you know what? Not right now. Let's wait a little bit. What I want to know here, did Rich Paul actually write this? I don't care what it says. Did you actually write this? That's what we want to get to the bottom of. I would love to have
1: What other agent, now we're talking about agents, you know what other agent is really good? Rich Klayman.
0: Oh, yeah.
1: And both rich, by the way. Rich Paul and Rich Klayman.
0: They are both rich. They're both rich. That's for damn sure.
1: Okay, so what's the next one? What do we have to say?
0: So those were the trade headlines.
1: What about the signings?
0: Some of the signings that have come through, one of your, I believe, former teammates, but I know you know him, is Mamu got a nice paycheck with the Los Angeles Lakers. Sandro
1: Mamukelashvili?
0: Yeah.
1: How many years?
0: I believe it's 4 years, 54 mil.
1: 4 years, 54 mil.
0: He got paid.
1: He's going back to Georgia. He's a superstar. You know, this guy is going to change Georgia.
0: Hold on.
1: He's going to go out there. Really, believe me.
0: I'm looking at just a couple other names. Kevin Herter went to the Detroit Pistons.
1: Ah, exactly. They needed Kevin Porter.
0: They needed 3 years, 27 million. I like that. Norman Powell went to the Chicago Bulls, 2 years, 45. Mitchell Robinson went...
1: No, Paul to Bulls. Yeah. Very nice. Very good.
0: Mitchell Robinson, 3 years, almost Diago. $48 million with the Celtics. John Collins with the Pistons. Kobe White went to the Charlotte Hornets. And then those are probably the biggest, I guess, Trae Young technically.
1: Kobe White, Charlotte Hornets. Okay, Trae Young.
0: Yep, Kobe White and Charlotte Hornets. 3 years, Bulls. 75.
1: Yeah, go split there.
0: He's coaching them now. Yeah. After stepping in.
1: Very good, very good, very good.
0: And everything that, you know... He came pretty highly regarded. I love that for him. This is my favorite signing, not Trey's favorite signing of the offseason. Tobias Harris went to the San Antonio Spurs.
1: That's why he's a favorite signing. That's why it's your favorite signing, because, bro, this is one of the guys they needed for sure. This guy is going to, like,
0: 100%.
1: So underrated. How much did he sign for? How many years?
0: I want to say it was 2 years. Two years, basically $31 million. All right, everyone, before we get to break, got to remind you that in Wisconsin, we have a big event coming up in the next couple of days. It is the Wisconsin State Fair. And if you know anything about the State Fair, you know that similar to, like, big events at the baseball stadium or around basketball, sometimes parking is just such a hassle. You don't want to walk. You don't want to pay to park. There's so many things that you just don't want to deal with when it comes to parking. Potawatomi Casino Hotel has the answer for you. Let me tell you guys, you can go to their website and you can check this out. We're also going to post it to our social media pages as the fair gets closer. Potawatomi is going to have a shuttle to the Wisconsin State Fair. You heard that correctly. Potawatomi Casino Hotel is going to have a shuttle to take you to and from the Wisconsin State Fair. What an incredible chance. 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Park in the parking structure. You don't have to deal with having cash. You don't have to deal with walking. All you have to do is park in their structure, then follow the instructions from there. There's going to be a shuttle that picks you up at Potawatomi, takes you back to Potawatomi. Great opportunity. Why? After the fair, if somehow you're still hungry, grab a bite to eat at Potawatomi. They got great food. You still want to keep the night going, keep the vibes high, stay on the gaming floor, hit the sports book. It's an incredible place to go before and after the State Fair. A great meeting spot for friends. You got people driving in from out of town. It is the State Fair. It's not the Milwaukee Fair. You got people coming in from out of town. Don't tell them, meet me on 76th Street at this corner. No, tell them, meet me at Potawatomi. We'll take the shuttle in. Simple as that. Potawatomi.

0: Potawatomi Casino Hotel, like I said, we'll post the info to our social media pages as well, but Potawatomi Casino Hotel, that is Potawatomi Casino Hotel, a proud partner of everything we do here on Gruber Law Office's Finalysis. We'll be right back, second half hour of the show coming up.
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0: 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Now, right here, I'm so excited for everyone to hear this segment right here. It's up on our YouTube page, but this is an ESPN Wisconsin, essentially exclusive. So in talking with Thanasis, we got into the conversations about Giannis, got hurt in the Eastern Conference Finals, battled his way back, played all six games of the NBA Finals, battled back from the down, being down 0-2 to the Phoenix Suns.

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1: Poor told story. Thanasis Antetokounmpo breaking down how Giannis truly made it back, defied the odds, and made it back on the court for the NBA Finals. Take a listen.
2: Was there ever a doubt in your mind that Giannis was going to return for the finals? Because yes. I think when he got hurt, you had a doubt?
3: Yeah, yes, because I saw what happened. Of course I had a doubt. I was there. I helped him.
2: You helped him to the locker room, bro.
3: I had a doubt he was going to come back because I went to the locker room, and when he got in the locker room, they told him stay. Then I saw his knee, and I was like, that is not normal. How? And he just like, you know, started getting emotional and everything. And that's the moment I had doubt like he was going to come back. And then the next 2 days, the doubt was gone.
2: Because he was ready.
3: Because he did. If I told you what he did, you wouldn't even believe me, bro.
2: I want to bring the fans into that, what he did.
3: So he did treatment at 8 o'clock to 10 o'clock in the morning.
2: Okay.
3: Then isometrics and like push the bands from 10 to 12. And then treatment again from 12 to 2. And then same thing with bands and et cetera again. And then from 4 to 6, treatment again. And then et cetera again. And then I sit up again. And then from 8 to 10, treatment again. And then from 10 to 12, again treatment. And then slept.
2: So he was going
3: for 5 days in a row.
2: 8 a.m. until midnight.
3: For 5 days in a row to get the swelling out and to see if he was going to wear a brace. You know, like, remember, like, Goran Dragic?
2: Oh, yeah, no, he was
3: saying, like, okay, let's order this brace. I'm going to wear the brace and let's see what happens. And if you ask anybody there, they'll tell you, like, he's crazy. It's not possible. And not only is not crazy, not possible mentally. It doesn't matter who you are. It doesn't matter what you do to your body. Mentally, how are you going to just come back and just be like, you know what, I'm just going to play? Because they told him, you're going to risk it. And he said, I don't care. But this is the thing, though, because he understands that. And this is why when, you know, we talk with people about, like, you know, about basketball and transcending basketball and transcending sports, that it doesn't have to do with basketball.
2: Mm-hmm.
3: That's inspiration for you to push forward. You know, like, a lot of times people see us and say, oh, wow, like, people, wow, everybody loves this family. People follow this family, like, you know, like, because they play basketball. It's not because we play basketball. Basketball just happened to be the vehicle.
2: Mm-hmm.
3: It's because we take every day like it's the last. We never take days off. We fight for everything. We put everything we have and we do it together. And sometimes it bothers some people. But some of the people, it doesn't bother. You know why? Because they're like, these kids, they put their mind to. So the same thing for Giannis, to come back and play and to play this way. Not only play, and to dominate.
2: I mean, you put
3: dominate.
2: On one of the greatest NBA Finals performances of all time.
3: Well, I said start yesterday. It was yesterday. It might be like 3-4 days ago with all the trades and all this stuff. So it's that, and they ranked it in, like, the top three. I was like, what?
2: I'm sure there's, like, a finals performance that from, you know, Magic Johnson, his rookie year, I think.
3: Of course,
2: I can't think of off the top of my head, but, like, yeah, I mean.
3: Of course, but we're talking about this kid.
2: Yeah.
3: Who is, like, this kid from Europe, from Greece, who is African descent, was born and raised in Greece and is in America. And he's not Magic Johnson. He's not Michael Jordan. He's not Larry Bird. He's Giannis.
2: Mm-hmm.
3: His final performance was like in the same category as these people. And further, not the only finest performance in this career now is becoming, you know, this. So for me, like I said, basketball is one part, but this is only the vehicle to inspire people. Like, that's inspiration, bro.
2: And that's why I think
3: that is not there.
2: People will see that cut and be like, oh, that's, you know, that work ethic, that stuff. Everyone to this point, and I'm around a lot of Milwaukee, everything all the time, Bucks fans and stuff, have always been like, oh, he's superhuman. It's the Greek freak.
3: He's just like you. He's just like us.
2: I'm trying to do quick math in my head, but that's 16 hours a day.
3: A day, bro.
2: Of treatment, 8 hours of sleep. And that doesn't even include, like, all right, if you've done treatment at midnight, it's not like you go right to sleep and wake up at 7:59 and get right to it.
3: For him, he might be. I'm telling you, he's like a robot. He's like, hey, 4:30. I'll see you guys. Boom.
2: Mm-hmm.
3: I've never seen this before. He's a person that, whatever he puts his focus on, he devotes himself. His family, it's family. It's his brothers, it's brothers. It's basketball, it's basketball. He has this laser focus, this that takes over the top. And then physical ability.
2: Yeah.
3: And, you know, some DNA, something else.
2: There's DNA, there's this, there's that. But, yeah. Like, I mean.
3: So I went off topic, but no, I wanted to give you an example.
2: So Giannis is-

0: AI is what you're telling
1: no,
0: me.
1: No, AI, bro. It's
0: you don't see yourself. It's an ultimate compliment to be like, hey, not only to, for someone to take advantage fully of all the athletic gifts and size and things that they were given and not just like be lazy with it. They, and I'm not saying anyone is, but like he maximized
1: what you're
0: everything.
1: Not saying, Tony, anyone is. Of course people are. Of course people are lazy. And that's why sometimes you see people do something different. Let me tell you why. Because when people tell me like, okay, you cannot say that people are lazy. Yes, you can. And I'll tell you why you can say people are lazy. Because the talent is in you. Every one of us. Every one of us has a talent. The only reason you don't see the talent, okay, and I understand sometimes, you know, it could be people go through some stuff. You know, that I agree, you know, because I've been through some stuff in my life. I've been through, you know, like hardship, and I've been through, you know, people dying, and I've been through a lot of things. People who've been through all this stuff, guess what? We have the least empathy. We have the least empathy because we've been through it. So we look at other people and have the least empathy. For those people who haven't been through it, they say, okay, it's okay. No, I've been through a lot of things in my life. So for somebody to not get up at 9 o'clock in the morning, I cannot argue with you why you where you at in your life. Because you don't wake up with to go and class. Look today, give me an example. This, guys, it's a studio in Greece. If somebody didn't have a vision and to wake up and say, you know what, my vision is to make a studio. My vision is to do this. This does not exist. This person who built this, I don't know, could sit at home and do nothing. But to have the eagerness, to say, you know what, I'm going to go to the NBA and I'm going to succeed. I'm going to go to the NBA and I don't care what anybody says. You can say I'm bad. You can say I'm good. You can say anything you want to say. I'm going to sit there and I'm going to have a long career and I'm going to come back and I'm going to crush it. And every time somebody says something, I'm going to prove them wrong. Lazy people cannot do this.
0: And that's very well said. One of the questions, though, I want to ask you, but also when we have some of your 2021 teammates on, is unsung hero from that finals run. So basically, it can't be Jan, it can't be Chris or Drew.
1: It can't be none of the...
0: Maybe even not even starters, because I feel like you just...
1: Unsung hero from all this. Obviously, in a humor way, it's Jeff Teague. Bro, this guy has went to every podcast and said every story there is to say.
0: That's true.
1: And he's a storyteller, too. Another unsung hero of this finals run that we had was the Phoenix Suns fan that had $100 and it was like this when Giannis was shooting free throws. Remember?
0: One, two, three, four.
1: Remember?
0: The counting.
1: And it's so crazy. Now I can say it now. But the counting gives him rhythm because he knows when to shoot. When you don't count, he doesn't know when to shoot.
0: So if you're counting in rhythm and you're standing there at the free throw line.
1: Yeah, he's like, one, good. Okay, I got 10 more seconds. Two, eight, nine, 10. And he made 17 out of 18.
0: I was going to say, the greatest stat, the one I would like to end every episode ever talking about this run is all the people talk that whole time.
1: The whole time.
0: Because you would watch sports. I know you guys don't. You guys definitely didn't have it on at the facility. No, but no. All you heard,
1: shows. We shut it down.
0: Oh, I know. For those who don't know, TVs were off, essentially, unless it was game film at the facility.
1: Yes, because we started the run, and then all of a sudden we got the game one. It's Miami, and then we have in the facility, we have like 15, 20 TVs, and all of them had like, you know, all the shows, and we was like, shut him down.
0: Cut him off,
1: all of them.
0: Well,
1: of them.
0: I can tell you what was on him. Hack a Giannis, he's not going to hit free throws in the fourth quarter, he can't close out games. Yeah. ESPN Milwaukee is as guilty as this as anyone was at the time, so I'm not even speaking out of turn here.
1: No, we're talking shit about ESPN Milwaukee. We're signed to ESPN Milwaukee, by the way.
0: Yeah,
1: we're both talented on ESPN Milwaukee. So.
0: Yeah, I'm sure it was Kyle. Kyle and Ben were probably the ones saying this at the time. But yes, 17. Was 17 to 18? 17 to 19? Yeah. 17 and 19 in the close-up game.
1: Heroes, I think like the Phoenix Suns fans just like...
0: I know it's an easy question, like, oh, who's the unsung hero? But it's not, because, like, I've never heard that story of him having $100 bills.
1: This video is like, we can find it.
0: I have to go look at those.
1: He had $100 bill, and he was like, one, two.
0: I was thinking, like, and other guys will say these, like, I was thinking, you know, you obviously have Pat's game three. Mm-hmm. You have Chris Middleton corralling Bobby before he got a technical at the end of game six. Like, there are moments and people, like, it's just the way it came together. When we had Brian Windhorst on the show, he sat next to you and he said that championship, from the way it was built, from the way you guys acted, from the way you guys won it, was the most pure.
1: I'm telling you.
0: That he's ever been around. Are you outside of like the Cavs in 16 because it was LeBron and the homecoming blah blah blah.
1: But like I'm telling you, like it's not me saying it.
0: No, it was just everyone. It's just
1: sure. And you know when it becomes pure is when they kinda make you an underdog, when they talk even when we want this is the story of my life. I'm not even joking. Mm-hmm. The story of my life is you get to a certain level and people tell you you're not good enough. And you keep doing it, people keep telling you you're not good enough. And you prove them wrong again and again and again. We played national team. I swear to God, we played national team this summer, last summer. Mm-hmm. They told us that this is the worst national team we've had in years. Nobody came. We had a lot of players who didn't play. And that's the national team. We won a medal.
0: You guys got a medal.
1: After 15 years. I don't know how to explain this, but it's something that's universal. That what the universe says, whenever you see some perseverance, it lets me know how much you want it.
0: Mm-hmm.
1: Which if you don't want it, you will walk away.
0: Real quick, as we end this episode, I want to remind everyone, all of our talk of the Bucks championship run is also presented by Visit Milwaukee and our team over at Good Health Saunas. You said, you know, you accomplish all these things and people count you out.
1: Always.
0: Everyone, go back and watch. In December, we did an episode with Giannis. It was at Brewtown Trading Company. It was presented by Arena Club. And we talked about that, but you said the only person who tells you, like, yeah, you did a good job, but you have to do better, is your mom.
1: Yes.
0: And you're like, that's the one critic where you're like, yeah, that's can listen to that.
1: This is the thing. And, you know, a lot of people say all the time, like, opinions never fed anybody.
0: Mm-hmm.
1: They don't put food on your table. They don't pay your bills. They don't do nothing for you. Nothing. But what's the thing about life? And this is what I believe in life, that I'm very lucky as a person. Is that I build my tribe. You know, not just my family, the people who support me and my tribe. And I say, okay, these are the people who want to see me do good. So I have to fight for them, you know, and I got to be a better basketball player and a better businessman. And obviously, I never talk about business when it comes to the podcast. You guys don't know me as a basketball player. I play basketball. But like businesses, anything I do, I fight very hard to be very successful, to be able to put my tribe and integrate my tribe and do all these things and make people who support me and love what me and not even me. If you know, even if you don't support me, if you support one of my brothers, I'm even more happy than what you support me. Really, because this is how happy I am for my family. So, like, you support my family, I am up here. I feel very, how do you say this? Very, not only very happy, but I feel like it gives me a different boost.
0: Mm-hmm.
1: You know, there has to be controversy in your life. If there is no controversy in your life, and then you're not doing nothing. Has to be a little bit.
0: A little bit.
1: A little bit. Not
0: like
1: crazy.
0: Being down 2-0 twice. Or 0-2 twice.
1: Overtime. Go to Brooklyn. Down 0. Down 2-0. Go to Atlanta Hawks. 1-0 at home.
0: Oh,
1: finals.
0: Yeah.
1: 2-0.
0: Forget about the 1-0. Yes. Yep.
1: 2-0. And we still won.
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2: 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I'm Tony Cartagena, executive producer, co-host of the show. Way back in the day, Thanasis sat down with Caron Butler, and these interview clips have surfaced over the past couple of weeks because Caron is an assistant coach now down in Miami. Giannis is in Miami, and people did their homework, right? So I want to play some of that interview and hear about Caron's first impressions of Giannis and the times that, you know, they went out together as a team, things like that. So Caron Butler, Thanasis Antetokounmpo. 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
4: You come to Milwaukee.
5: Yeah.
4: Milwaukee. And then Milwaukee that year drafts
5: a guy.
4: Yeah, drafts like a skinny kid from.

0: Greece. Mm-hmm. You see him for the first time. What was your first impression, Giannis?
1: It was crazy because when I came here, obviously it was a dream come true. Mm-hmm. That was a bucket list. Like, I want to put on my hometown uniform before I retire. They could have just let me sign me for a day. It would have been fine. But for me to, you know, be with the team for that year, it was special. John Hammond, who was the GM at the time, he told me, called me in the office, talked to Herb Cole, great man, great owner. He was like, hey, we got this kid. We don't know how good he's going to be, but he's super talented. And the thing is, he got a great feel for the game of basketball. But he needs to know and learn what it is and not, like, to be a professional. He's going to work hard, but we want him to work hard and smart. Yes. Like, so he's just learning. So I see Giannis, he comes in, you know, skinny, and, you know, Hack got him lifting weights, and he's on the TRX or whatever, like trying to work his strings and the resistant bands, and I'm just looking at him, and I'm like, kid is crazy. So they had him, and he's barefoot at the time. He's doing all this stuff, and then like somebody like bounced the ball at him, and I'm not exaggerating, the ball, like he was outside the free throw line. He took like one step, and then took off and dunked the ball almost from the free throw line barefoot. So I'm looking, I'm like, that was different.
0: Yes.
1: I was like, so this is my first time seeing him, like, just, I'm like, okay, that was different. I wonder, can he, like, do all the things they said he could do? So me and Nick Van Axel was there. He was the assistant coach. Nick's like, yeah, he can play a little bit, they saying. So we first practice. After media day, everything, have our first practice, we get on the court, and we're in transition, and he's with the second unit at the time. Mm-hmm. He gets the ball, and he catches it, and the play is to be made on the left side of the floor, but he, like, went right first. So I'm like, what the hell is he doing? Like, you know, so I'm like, damn, you know, young people thing. And then he, like, zipped the ball and saw the play. Like, he read it, but it was a look-off. And I was like, oh, like, that would, like, he's different. His feel for the game is different. So I caught myself just starting to watch him, like his mannerisms and things that he was doing on the court. I was like, yo, he got an amazing feel for the game of basketball. That was my first impression of him. You know, just like, he really understands how to play.
0: Man, did you ever think that, and be honest, you know, this, I'd say,
1: you ain't ever got to ask me. Yeah, that. Yeah. I'm gonna tell you the truth.
0: Yeah. Did you ever think that his game was going to translate this way? It was going
1: to not like how he is now. I thought all-star, like, great all-around player, playmaker. I didn't see, like, MVP, defensive guy. Like, you didn't see all that. You just saw, and anybody that tell you that is
0: they're fooling themselves. We didn't, and we always
1: tried to be better. I knew he was going to be good, yeah. Right? Because he worked hard, but not like this.
0: It's different. It's different. Yeah. I'm not gonna lie. It's one of those things that you work hard every day, yeah. And it's like climbing a mountain, and you just, you know, climbing the mountain. You never look up. You're just looking next stone and next and next and next, and all of a sudden you get to look down. You're like, oh,
1: I passed everybody. Yeah, just from hard work.
0: Some hard work, and you know, I had a guest, which I don't know. He said something so smart and so, like, it sticks with me. It's like, hard work is a talent. Hard work is a talent. So you can really, you know, this you can have the fit for the game. You can have skills and all these things, but hard work is a talent. And, yeah. And it's going to translate to what you want to do. But let me ask, so, I mean, obviously that year he wasn't playing that much, mm-hmm. You know, all of these things, but, you know, he told me a story one time. So he called me. He was like, oh man, I went out and it was great, but you know, this happened, which I'm gonna explain now. That he said that, you know, he was, I think it was your birthday, I think. It wanted to be your birthday.
1: We had a party.
0: Yes, you guys had a party. Who he, you know, at the time he doesn't know anybody. He doesn't even live the house. Yeah. Never. And then
1: we made him.
0: Yes. Yes. He said, like, man, but I gotta go. You know, I wanna be with the team. And they told me, like, I gotta be there. You know, he's a rook, so I gotta be there. So he says he comes there, and everything's going well, everything's cool. And all of a sudden, like he hears like a pop, like something like a pop. Mm. And he said, like, you grabbed him.
1: Yep.
0: and just like put him on the floor.